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3: Guardians up 3-0 as we reach the fourth inning here in downtown Cleveland. Gavin Williams will face Jackson Merrill to lead things off for the Padres. Here's Williams' pitch, and Merrill takes it up high for ball one. Merrill lined to first his first time up. Outstanding young center fielder for the Padres. The 1-0 pitch, and he takes a breaking ball that stays outside for ball two. Merrill to be followed by Campusano and then Sheets. And it's top of the fourth inning. Williams with the 2-0. That missed outside for ball three. Williams, he walked the leadoff batter in the game. Fernando Tatis issued another walk the second inning to Xander Bogaerts. The 3-0. And it's a fastball high and away for ball four. So there's his third walk on the night. And this time it's a leadoff walk in the fourth inning. And again, a big key to the recent success for Gavin Williams. He has kept walks to a minimum. But now he faces Luis Campusano. He lined to right his first time up. Pitch to him. Breaking ball on the inside corner. Strike one. Guardians leading 3-0 with three runs on five hits. Williams has allowed no runs on just two hits. Throw to first, diving back in is Merrill. And again, Williams, a big man, right-handed pitcher, but he has an excellent pickoff move to first base. A lot more quick than you might think based on his size. The 0-1. Breaking ball on the inside corner for a strike. Harder breaking pitch that time from Williams. 0-2 the count on Campusano. One of the many red-hot hitters in the Padres lineup. The 0-2 swung on. He fouled it back and out of play. And we'll do it again on 0-2. Campusano, in his last 25 games since he returned from the injured list, hitting at a .333 clip, 10 runs driven in. The 0-2, there goes the runner. The pitch is swung on and missed. The throw by Bailey, not in time. A strikeout at the plate for Campusano, but a stolen base for Merrill. That's his 24th. So a runner in scoring position for the Padres. One down in the inning for Gavin Sheets, after Williams chalked up his second strikeout. Sheets, a left-handed batter, good power. Here's the pitch to him. Low and inside for ball one. Guardians 3, Padres nothing, as we play in the top half of the fourth inning. Now the 1-0. Swing and a miss. 1-1 the count on Sheets. Well, we saw a lot of him over the years with the White Sox. First 4 years of his major league career came with Chicago. Last two here with San Diego. Each season he has spent in the major leagues double figures in home runs for Gavin Sheets. Here's the pitch to him. He swings and chops it foul at home plate. 1-2 the count on Sheets. Enbridge Gas Ohio would like to remind you, whether you're an individual or a contractor, state law requires that you call 811 before you dig and have underground utilities marked. Sheets with a little extra time outside that batter's box.

0: 1-2 pitch coming from Gavin Williams. Jackson Merrill's the base runner out at second, as the Padres are trying to get on the scoreboard for the first time tonight. Here's the 1-2. Just missed downstairs. That hard-breaking pitch again from Williams. Now the 2-2 pitch. After the long hold, here it comes. Breaking ball in the dirt again. And the count runs full 3-2 on Gavin Sheets. Now in his age 30 season. Last year, 19 home runs, 71 driven in. In his first year with San Diego, career highs. The 3-2. Swing and a miss, strike three. Got him on the curve. Back-to-back strikeouts for Williams. That is three in the game for Gavin Williams. That'll bring up Xander Bogaerts. Time for the Cleveland Clinic. Caregiver shout out. Big thanks going out to all the caregivers at South Point Hospital for everything they do to care for patients and families. South Point Hospital. Here's Bogaerts, right-handed hitter, the pitch to him. Breaking ball, catches the outside corner for a strike. Another good curve from Gavin Williams. A 27-year-old out of North Carolina. Grew up just outside Fayetteville, now makes his home in Greenville. Here's the 0-1. Swung on, and there's a high fly ball to deep left. Oh, man, this is crushed. And it's deep into the bleachers. A home run for Bogaerts. A two-run shot, and the Padres pulled it within one. It's now the Guardians 3, San Diego 2. Number 11 on the season for Bogaerts, who just now is reaching home plate. After a methodical home run trot. And why not? He hit it 426 feet deep into the bleachers in left. Yeah, this Padres team has been scoring runs with the best of them since the All-Star break. A dangerous offensive club, and we see why here in the fourth inning. Next up, the number 9 hitter, Luis Renjifo. He takes a breaking ball strike on the outside corner. Renjifo singled his first time up. Here's the 0-1 from Williams. It swung on and looped foul off the netting above the Guardians dugout. They're over on the third base side. For Williams, that's the 23rd home run that he has allowed this season. Guardians 3, Padres 2. Two down, bases empty. Here comes the 0-2 to Renjifo. Swing and a miss, strike three. Renjifo down on strikes. But the Padres do damage on the two-run home run by Xander Bogaerts. We head to the bottom of the fourth. Cleveland 3, San Diego 2.
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9: Now this is one of four left-handers that San Diego can go to. Yuki Matsui, 5'9", 193, 30 years of age, from Japan. Yuki Matsui. Jace Bowen now takes over in left field. Brian Rocchio batting right-handed. Matsui's pitch, and it's a little high and wide, ball one. Yuki Matsui. What else is new? He throws that splitter. Doesn't every pitcher from Japan? That pitch on the corner, a called strike. Now, this guy is not a radar freak. He's only going to light it up in the low 90s. Fastball, slider, and splitter. Well, he's got a good split. The pitch swung on a miss. There it was. One and two. Have to go to Japan someday and see what they're teaching their little leaguers. They may be teaching these kids to split finger before they can walk. Matsui, hands belt high, lets it fly. And the pitch, down and away. Ball two, two and two. And again, 7-4, San Diego, and you turn it over to as good a bullpen as you'll find in the game. And certainly the deepest. Yuki Matsui. The pitch. Swung and grounded sharply to the second baseman. Kind of ate him up, but Cronenworth stayed with it. Throws out Rocchio. Rocchio tonight, 1-for-3, had a solo homer to right. Top of the order, Stephen Kwan, 1-for-2, a single and a walk. This is Yuki Matsui. Here with the San Diego Padres for the first time. The pitch. And it's on the outer edge, a called strike. Matsui, here it comes. And it's over but low, 1-1 the count. Last year was San Diego. And 61 appearances.

0: pitch, a swing, and a miss. 1-2 the count. Matsui was in Japan up until he came to this country in 2024 with San Diego, third year with the Padres, and earned run average with the Padres a little bit under 4. Matsui to Stephen Kwan, the 1-2 pitch. And a little bit high.
1: Here's the pitching line for San Diego starter.
0: 2-2.
1: Six innings, 8 hits, 3 were earned, 1 walk, 4 strikeouts, 2 home runs.
0: The next delivery. Kwan takes high. Full count. Kwan trying to get Cleveland going again. They're down 7-4 in the seventh. The payoff, and he fouled it back. Well, Michael King wasn't invincible like he normally is against Cleveland, but he still gave the Padres 6 innings, made 83 pitches, allowed 4 runs, 3 earned, gave up 8 hits, struck out 4, walked 1. San Diego climbed out of a 3-0 hole. They lead it 7-4 in the seventh. The payoff pitch. Outside, he walked him on a check swing. Boy, Matsui takes that pitch clock down to almost the final number. You hardly even look at the pitch clock anymore. But you have to with this guy on the mound because he is getting close almost every time to a pitch clock violation. Here's Chase DeLauder, 1 out, 1 on. Cleveland down 3 in the seventh. DeLauder 1-for-3, a single. The pitch, and it leaned him back, ball 1.
1: Here's tonight's paid attendance, 35,726. 35726, that is a sellout, the fifth of the season at Progressive Field.
0: Matsui checks the runner, not much of a lead for Kwan. The pitch, and a swing and a miss. DeLauder tried to make this a one-run game. Fifth sellout of the year here tonight at Progressive Field. 35,726. May have another sellout tomorrow night. The 1-1 delivery. In the dirt. What a block by Campuzano. Ball scoots out in front of the plate, but Kwan has to stay put. That's the improvement the Padre people have talked about. Campuzano's always had a very good bat, but now the catching has really gotten vastly better, and there was a prime example of it. The 2-1 swung on, skied in the air, shallow right. Cronenworth out. The second baseman makes the catch. DeLauder out number 2. Now Angel Martinez. He'll bat with 2 down, a runner at first. He'll swing it right-handed. Cleveland trailing 7-4. 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Toyota, let's go places. Matsui, ERA of 2.35 this year, 35th outing. He fires, and the pitch waved at. Good split finger. Martinez swung over the top of it. Opposition's only batting 175 against Matsui. The 0-1 is swung on, a little flare, shallow left. Backing out Bogarts, shortstop retires Martinez. 7 in the books, 7-4.

0: race.
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6: Second inning of work now for Tim Herron. 7-4 in favor of San Diego, eighth inning. And the first pitch is in there, strike, the leadoff man, Fernando Tatis, at the plate. Tatis, 1-for-3, a solo homer down the left field line. It's a ground ball to short. Rocchio looks it into the glove, throws over, one down. That'll bring up Jake Cronenworth, 2-for-4 with a couple of singles. Cronenworth, guy can play almost anywhere. The pitch, and he hits a liner to right. DeLauder barely has to move, reaches up about head high. And retires Cronenworth, two down. Manny Machado, he's 1-for-4 with a single. And we'll have another pitching change. Bases empty, two down in the eighth. It's a 7-4 San Diego lead. 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
6: the great turnaround stories of all time taking place on the south side of Chicago. And tonight, the White Sox went to the Motor City and battered Detroit 9-5. So the White Sox pushed the Tigers 3.5 games behind them. Here, 7-4, San Diego, eighth inning, two outs, nobody on. Manny Machado to face Matt Festa. The right-hander slider's in there. Festa making appearance. Number 52, a couple of wins, a save, a 4.22 ERA. The pitch swung on, chopped through the right side, found that hole, and it bangs its way into right field. Machado with a two-hit night. That'll bring up Ty France. He's doubled, singled, and walked. Right-hander against right-hander. Padres, 7 runs on 11 hits tonight. So their offensive assault continues here over the last 3 weeks. The pitch. Checked on the pitch up, ball one. The next offering, missed again, ball two. Hey, when you've got rust of us, use PB Blaster, Cleveland original since 1957. PB Blaster, always working like a pro. Now the 2-0. Swung on, fouled upstairs, 2-1 the count. San Diego Padres, they've never won the World Series. The 2-1. Swing and a liner to right. Down the line, slicing foul. They've been there twice. They've got one win in two World Series appearances. Detroit beat them in 5 games. That was that great Tiger team of 1984. Kirk Gibson, Alan Trammell, Lou Whitaker, Lance Parrish, Jack Morris, Dan Petrie. The pitch, check swing. Did he go around? Yes, he did. And so Festa gets the strikeout of France to end the inning. The other time the Tigers, I beg your pardon, the Padres went to the World Series, it was 1998. That juggernaut Yankee team swept them in 4. 7-4, Padres up, bottom of the 8th, next.
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6: Jeremiah Estrada is coming on to pitch for San Diego. He is a right-hander. And he'll inherit a 7-4 lead in the bottom of the eighth. Scoreless inning for Yuki Matsui, who walked a batter. Estrada, the parents' number 30. Two wins, a save. Earned run average, 3.29. And Estrada will face Lo Bazana Hanau. So the right-hander, Jeremiah Estrada, throws his fastball, mid-90s, slider, and he too's got a really good splitter. The set and pitch. Low bangs one toward right center. Base hit up the alley. Tatis over to cut it off. Low's going to try for two. Here's the throw and sliding with a double. And Nathaniel Lowe's homered, single, double. He's knocked in a pair. And Nathaniel Lowe with his 19th double. And the Guardians down 7-4 in the eighth. Get the leadoff man aboard for Travis Bazana. Bazana, 0-3 tonight. Estrada checks second. The pitch. And it's in at the knees, a strike, 96 miles per hour. Jeremiah Estrada, California native. The pitch, and it's high, 1-1. Estrada was in 77 games a year ago. Checks second. He fires, and it's waved at. 1-2 the count. This year he's been on the injured list. And some elbow issues. Right knee inflammation. The pitch, and a breaking ball is up. 2-2. Seven runs, 11 hits for the Pods. Four runs, 9 hits for the Guards. We're in the eighth. Runner at second. Nobody out. The 2-2 to Bazana. Check swing. He chased the splitter down. And that's out number one. Now bring up Angel Hanau. A couple of base hits and 3 trips to the plate. He'll bat left-handed. The look back, the pitch, down and in, ball one. Started him off with a split finger. The next delivery. And it's hit foul down the left side, lower deck. One ball, one strike. One out, runner at second. 7-4 game. Padres lead the Guardians. Now the 1-1. Swing and a foul upstairs behind the plate. One ball, two strikes. Now Cleveland, 9 more hits tonight. 11 more base runners. With men in scoring position tonight, 2-6. Now the 1-2. Fouled it back. Boy, that's a good piece of hitting. That's how you attack that splitter. Hanau was out front, but he didn't have that violent big swing. So he was able to be out front, keep the hands back, and fight it off to stay alive. The next pitch, same approach, same result on the split finger. Spoiled it.

0: position, trying to grab that low throw. And the umpire, Adam Hamari, said that ball hit the ground and came out of the glove momentarily. And so Cleveland's got runners at the corners. And again, if Hanau is not hustling and not assuming, then it's an out. But that's just, again, a good instinctive play by Hanau, who hustled down the line, didn't assume, made Cronenworth hurry the throw. It was low. France couldn't make a clean catch, and France gets charged with an error. And now Cleveland will bring Joe Adell off the bench. A righty-righty matchup. Petey Helpin was lifted. Petey had an RBI double his last time up off the wall in center, but manager Stephen Vogt is looking for that one swing approach here. And Joe Adell is going to get a chance to pinch it with runners at the corners. Cleveland down 7-4, one out in the eighth. Infield back, double play depth. The set, the right-hander's pitch to the right-handed hitter. And he went in there with a called strike, what looked to be a hanging split. Outfield, deep, the other way toward right for Adell. The 0-1 pitch. Bounced it in there. Kicks away off Campuzano to the right. In the score is low. And a split finger ends up as a wild pitch, allowing Lowe to score and advancing Hanau to second. And the Guardians now trail it 7-5. A runner at second with one down. Boy, what's interesting, Estrada. Here's the right-hander set. The look back at second. The pitch. It's swung on, foul back. Boy, got it in on the hands. 1-2 the count. It looks like Estrada, unless my eyes are deceiving me, is jamming that split finger between his middle and ring fingers, not between his index and middle finger. Now the 1-2 delivery. In the dirt, another great block on a splitter. Oh, Campuzano putting on a clinic. Staying down and jumping to his right. As good as it gets as a catcher. Wow. 2-2 the count. Cleveland down two. Runner at second. One out in the eighth. Here's the pitch. Swing and a miss on a nasty split finger. Estrada gets Adell for the second out in the inning. That'll bring up the catcher, Patrick Bailey. He will bat left-handed. Bailey, the switch hitter, 0-3. And now the runner at second. Two down. Cleveland down a pair. The pitch. Bailey, broken bat, slow roller to second. Cronenworth charges, gloves, throws to first. Inning's over. 7-5. Cleveland gets a little closer. Padres lead. Ninth next on the Cleveland Clinic Radio Network.
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3: Joe Adell will stay in the game and play left field, and Angel Martinez will move from left to center. 7-5 is the score. San Diego with the lead. Ninth inning. Cleveland did lead tonight 3-0 through three. Jackson Merrill cuts and misses at the Matt Festa offering. Cleveland has used five relievers. The high hold and pitch outside. Gavin Williams started, went 4 1/3, gave up five runs, couple of home runs. Craig Yoho, 2/3 of a scoreless frame. Franco Alemán, a scoreless inning. The pitch swung on, hit a ton, high and fairly deep to right, higher than far, and DeLarder makes the catch on Merrill. Colin Holderman gave up 2 2/3. Tim Herron, a scoreless frame, and Matt Festa so far 2/3 of a scoreless inning. What a night for this kid. Luis Campuzano, 2 for 4, 2 doubles, 3 RBIs, and a whale of a job behind the plate.
4: 72, Bradley Rodriguez, now running the San Diego bullpen. 72.
3: For San Diego, Michael King started, went 6, gave up 4 runs, 3 earned. Yuki Matsui went a scoreless inning. And Jeremiah Estrada gave up a run in 1 inning. The pitch swung on, rope to right toward the line. Reaching out on a dead sprint to grab it is Chase DeLauder. Boy, does Campuzano shoot the ball with power the other way. That is out number 2, but a nice running catch. And a good jump by DeLauder in right. Here's Gavin Sheets, 0 for 4. The pitch. And it's down and in, a ball. The guy that cost San Diego Coronado Island, Mason Miller, will work the ninth inning. I mean, tell you, folks, they gave up some kind of talent package to get him from the Athletics last year. Pitch in there, a strike. He's one of the elite closers in the game, along with Cade Smith. 2 down, ninth inning, 7-5, Padres. The pitch outside, 2-1. Now the pitch swung on, smoked by the first baseman Lowell. Down the line into the corner. Nice play by DeLauder to hold Sheets to a long single. As he kept that ball in the corner from rattling around. So a 2-out single brings up Xander Bogaerts. He's had a 3 RBI night with a 2-run home run that got San Diego going when they were down 3-0. Bogaerts, 2 walks and a sack fly. We'll get a pinch runner for Gavin Sheets. So his night is done. The throw over to first, and picked off is Song. He took his first lead of the game and 7-5. San Diego has the lead on Cleveland.
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3: Line toward the gap in left center. Kwan dives and made the catch. What a play by Kwan. 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
3: Is going to take over for Luis Campuzano. And Campuzano was incredible with his acrobatic play behind the plate tonight. And we're not going to see Mason Miller. We're going to see Branch Clay Rodriguez. Branch Clay Rodriguez, upper 90s fastball, sinker, slider, and a really good changeup. Brian Rocchio will lead it off, switch hitter batting left-handed. Mason Miller is second only to Cade Smith with 30 saves. Has one blown save, has an earned run average of 0.88. Now we're having some pitch comp issues. Miller has given up 5 earned runs this year, has 93 strikeouts in 51 innings. But it's Bradley Rodriguez coming on. 51st appearance, ERA 2.13. He's 0-for-4 in the save department. Here's Brian Rocchio, 1-for-3, solo homer to right. Rodriguez firing, and it's fouled back, strike one. Then top of the order, Quannen DeLauder. Mason Miller has Little League numbers. Rodriguez from the set. The 0-1 to Rocchio. Backed him off the plate. Rocchio, a solo homer to right. His 10th, and then two ground outs. Bradley Rodriguez. The pitch, and he got a swing and a miss on a change. His changeup's in the low 90s. Seven to five, San Diego. Bottom of the ninth. The 1-2, swung and grounded toward first. Fair ball over the bag, off the glove of the diving France. Kicks into foul ground down the right field line. Rocchio's got a double. France diving toward the line, deep at first, and that ball just shot by him, glanced off his glove, rolled down the right field line, and foul ground. And Rocchio with a homer and a double, his 18th two-bagger, and the tying run to the plate in Stephen Kwan. Kwan 1-for-2, a single and two walks. Rodriguez checks second. The pitch. And he pumped one in there, called strike. This sellout crowd waiting for Rock and Blast, looking for a few fireworks before that. Bradley Rodriguez delivers. Kwan takes strike two. He'll challenge the call.
8: The batter is challenging the call of strike.
3: You'll lose the challenge.
8: Call for firm.
3: 0-2. Rodriguez. The set. The pitch outside, 1-2. Bransley Rodriguez has never had a save in the major leagues. A look back. The 1-2. Outside, 2-2. Changeup. Seven runs, 12 hits, San Diego. Five runs, 10 hits, Cleveland. Ninth inning, nobody out. Runner at second. The next offering. Swung on a chopper to short. Bogarts has it. Runner goes to third. Throw just in time to get Kwan at first. One down. Chase DeLauder to the plate. He's 1-for-4, a single.

Rodriguez is ready. The pitch, a swing and a little topper at the plate, behind the plate. Foul ball. Seven to five, San Diego, one down, bottom of the ninth. Cleveland a runner at third. The pitch to DeLauder. Swing and a foul back. He's down in the count 0-2. Fifth sellout of the year on a gorgeous night on the lakefront. DeLauder played spread out, medium deep in the Padre outfield. The pitch, way outside, one ball, two strikes.

0: just in case. Cade Smith warming in the Cleveland bullpen. Padres' pen is quiet. Now the 1-2. Checked on a pitch and strike three called. I don't know. I thought DeLauder would challenge that call. They've got one challenge left, but he's called out on strikes, two down. You know what? Got a replay look at it. It would have been a strike. So two down. Here's Angel Martinez. Last hope, 0 for 4. He'll bat left-handed. He cuts and misses. Strike one. Just what the Padres need. Another guy that can close the game up. Incredible. We haven't seen Miller. We haven't seen Mora home. The 0-1 pitch. Swing and a miss. Cleveland down to their last strike. Nothing in two, the count. 7-5 San Diego. Runner at third. Two down, ninth inning. Rodriguez lets it fly. Down low, he smothered the sinker. And the count 1-2. Tell you, Fermin and Campuzano have saved this Padre pitching staff about a half dozen wild pitches tonight. They've been tremendous behind the plate. The 1-2 pitch outside, fastball at 100 miles per hour. Ball two, strike two, Angel Martinez. Last chance to make it a 10-game hit streak. Rocchio at third, the 2-2. Strike three called. He took a fastball right down Euclid Avenue. Ball game ends with the Padres winning it 7-5.
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0: way for him to build on this performance and have a steady drumbeat, a steady progression as we navigate through the rest of the preseason. But all in all, he checked all the boxes. You feel good about what Fernando Mendoza did on the field.
1: Not only did Fernando Mendoza make the throws, Q, the skill players hauled those passes in. And that's the other part of this, too, is I think that comparatively from a year ago, and we talked about Jack Betch last night, just 20 catches in his rookie campaign. He looked sure-handed out there last night, catching Fernando Mendoza's first career touchdown. And I think that the skill player position, which was certainly a question mark after the Raiders dealt Jacoby Myers to Jacksonville last year. It was a question mark before then, but absolutely after that. That I don't have any worries about moving forward with those two tight ends and Michael Mayer and Brock Bowers and now the wide receiving core. How did the run game look with Ashton Jeanty? Limited minutes, I know.
2: Yeah, he only played, you know, one drive and he looked fine. And I liked what I saw from Mike Washington Jr., the fourth round pick out of Arkansas. He went for 60 something yards, had a 53 yard gallop, and set up that touchdown pass from Mendoza to Besh for that one touchdown that he had. I think it's a really good 1-2 punch. Like I said, the offensive line is still a work in progress. So, you know, you're talking about a team that only averaged 77 yards on the ground per game last year.
1: But I think that the reason, and that's the reason I asked about the run game, Clint Kubiak, more so than pass protection, Clint Kubiak is going to want to hone in on the run game, regardless of who his starting quarterback is. But in the growth and the maturation of Fernando Mendoza and this evolution of making him QB1 in Las Vegas, I do think that the run game being, at the very least, a passing grade, that's a prerequisite, in my opinion, for them to then trot Fernando Mendoza out there.
2: Agreed. Agreed 100%. They can't be the worst rushing team in the league. Let's put it like that. They can't be where they were the last two seasons. They have to be better than that. Clint Kubiak's offense requires that, so I do believe there's going to be a lot better. How much better? Well, we'll still see. And look, that was only one preseason game in the books. I know that the Raiders have a plan for when they want to put Mendoza in there. I think that he's obviously sped up that process quite a bit just from what he showed in game number one. Coming up next, we continue with our NFL two-a-days. 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
1: After joint practices this week, Geno Smith, a game time scratch with ankle soreness. Fourth rounder Cade Klubnik got the start and was 5 of 7 in 2 drives. Bucks get the win 24-16. Down I-95 to PG County. Dolphins first teamers did start. Devon Achane with a touchdown. It would prove to be the only TD of the day for Miami. Commanders get the win 20-7. Finally to the ATL, after fumbling the first snap from scrimmage, Tua Tagovailoa finished 3 of 5 for 22 yards in his Falcons debut. Not much offense to speak of for the home team. Broncos roll 27-7. Off the field, defensive tackle Keanu Benton and the Steelers have agreed to a 4-year, $72 million contract extension, according to the NFL Network's Ian Rappaport. To the majors, a couple of games still currently in progress. The Brewers trail the Dodgers through the end of 1-1-0, and the Royals in front of the Angels 3-0. The Rangers trail the Athletics 3-0. For more scores and analysis, check out ESPN.com and the all-new ESPN app. Coming up, we check in live from Indianapolis after the Beavers' impressive win over the Dallas Wings. Straight ahead on Game Night with Q Myers and yours truly right here on ESPN Radio.
0: Coming up on the Monday edition of Unsportsmanlike with Evan Carr, Michelle Smallman, and me, Chris Canty. From NFL preseason games to Major League Baseball playoff push, I'll react to it all in my Upon Further Review at 7 a.m. Eastern. 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
20: The rear had it knocked away. Stolen by Timpson.

Yankees in the late 70s and the 80s. They call it the Bronx Zoo. It was a freaking circus. Mm-hmm. But all that crapola was going on inside the clubhouse. It extended in the dugout, even on the field when Billie Jean, and she's worked on her game. She's very humble. And the thing is, they get it. You know, I was thinking, telling somebody the other day, listen, I'm old, okay? I remember the Yankees in the late 70s and the 80s. They called it the Bronx Zoo. It was a freaking circus. Mm-hmm. But all that crapola was

0: Great stuff. Thanks so much for giving us the time this evening here on Game Night.
1: It's always great to get smarter listening to Mia. Q, you, not so much.
0: Hey, I'm right there with you. I say the same thing. We speak the same language.
2: Eddie, before we let you go, I was going to say it, but we might as well keep you on the air for it. I just want to put some respect on my good friend Lisa Bluter's name, because to your point, I do think that we underestimated, when Caitlin was coming out of Iowa, the pressure of being, let's be real, Caitlin Clark's coach. Certainly the Indiana Fever coach adds even more pressure to that when you throw a Leah Boston, Sophie Cunningham, and Kelsey Mitchell, and the list goes on into the conversation. But I do want to make sure we give Lisa her flowers and, of course, those great folks in this great state of Iowa.
1: Absolutely. And don't forget, Christy Sides did a hell of a job.
2: Yes.
1: Caitlin's rookie year in Indiana.
2: Amen.
1: You know, people think it's easy. It ain't easy. It ain't easy. Great point.
0: Good stuff. Eddie, thanks so much. Appreciate you. It's Eddie White, Indiana Fever Insider, with us here on Game Night on ESPN Radio and the ESPN app. The smart one, she's Mia O'Brien. I'm merely Q Myers.
2: I'm just a Fever fan. That's why he likes me.
0: I ain't mad at that. Can Baker Mayfield and the Buccaneers reclaim their spot atop the NFC South? It's Game Night on ESPN Radio, the ESPN app, SiriusXM Channel 80, and tune in.
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4: Sports. I'm Tyler Danberg. Baseball tonight, the Cincinnati Reds welcome the Miami Marlins at 6:10. Reds are fourth in the NL Central, but just 5.5 games back of an NL wildcard spot. Meanwhile, the Cleveland Guardians host the San Diego Padres at 7:10. Guardians have dropped 15 of their last 20 games, but manager Stephen Vogt knows they can't let the recent slide get to them.
5: Our guys are showing up ready to win every day, and that's all we can do. Keep our heads down, keep working, and show up ready to win. The wins are going to come. We just have to stay positive. We can't allow any outside negativity to get into our heads. So for us, it's stay positive, keep working, and win games.
4: Cleveland's four games back at first in the AL Central. College football, Ohio State Senior Day will be moved to Week 1 versus Ball State. Game themes this year include the helmet stripe September 19th versus Kent State, Hall of Fame weekend September 26th versus Illinois, homecoming October 10th against Maryland, and the military appreciation game November 14th against Northwestern. NBA, per ESPN's Shams Charania, the Cleveland Cavaliers traded Dennis Schroeder in cash to the Charlotte Hornets for Trey Mann, who has 2 years and $16 million left on his deal. The Cavs saved $7 million by making the move. NFL, per ESPN's Adam Schefter, Atlanta Falcons edge James Pierce Jr. has been suspended 8 games for violating the league's personal conduct policy. He was arrested in February after a domestic dispute involving his ex-girlfriend, Los Angeles Sparks forward Rickia Jackson. This is the Ohio News Network.
6: Your Skynet overnight forecast calls for mostly cloudy skies, a low of 66 degrees, chance for showers in the early afternoon on Saturday, more later in the day, a high of 84. Saturday night showers and more thunderstorms possible, an overnight low 71. For Sunday, a slight chance for some showers in the morning, more later on in the day, mostly cloudy in 86. For Skynet weather, I'm Max Crenshaw, ESPN Radio 1430 AM and 105.7 FM.
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3: 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The Tampa Bay Buccaneers.
12: This is Jenna Lane covering the Buccaneers. Two major distractions loom as the Bucs try to get back to the postseason after missing out last year. Starting quarterback Baker Mayfield and defensive tackle Vita Vea did not get rewarded with new contracts this offseason. Their approaches to handling this couldn't be more different. Mayfield, who said he felt disrespected by what the Bucs offered, is practicing and has shut down all negotiations to focus on football until the offseason. Vea, on the other hand, hasn't practiced. He requested a trade, he's a camp hold-in, and he's also nursing a back injury. General manager Jason Light said they have no plans to trade him and they expect him to play this year. But that's an awful lot of drama for a team that's not used to it.
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0: Besides the fact that the Tampa Bay Buccaneers ended with the 8-9 record in 2025, I think what we just heard from Jenna Lane about a team dealing with an awful lot of drama for a team that's not used to it could not be the most real statement ever made about the Buccaneers. They're noisy, and they're usually a very quiet team. It's game night here on ESPN Radio, the all-new ESPN app, SiriusXM Channel 80, and tune in. 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She's Mia O'Brien. I'm Hugh Myers. Our NFL Two-A-Days roll on with the Tampa Bay Buccaneers. Mia, that Vita Vea situation, the Baker Mayfield situation, I think is going to play itself out. I'm really intrigued to see how this Vita Vea situation plays itself out, because I remember not too long ago, when there was a really good wide receiver here in Las Vegas playing for the Raiders, and all of a sudden he had an injury, a back injury that, well, just stopped him from practicing, stopped him from playing, and eventually he got traded to the New York Jets. That would be one Davante Adams. I don't know what's going to happen with Vita Vea now that he's requested a trade, and then all of a sudden his back is, you know, hurt and he can't practice. It seems like they're not budging. He's not budging. At some point, the rubber's got to meet the road, right?
2: I don't personally know Vita Vea. At least the demeanor from afar suggests to me that he wouldn't be the type to dig his heels in and not play. But I also was living in Jacksonville in 2019 when he who must not be named, Jalen Ramsey, rolled up in a Brinks truck. And then mysteriously, 2 months later, a back injury out of nowhere keeps him out of a week four matchup headed into Denver against the Denver Broncos. And so, look, like, the reality is this is a calling card that we've seen before. Maybe it's real, maybe it's not. I will tell you this, Q, in lieu of the Pittsburgh Steelers just inking 25-year-old Keanu Benton to a 4-year, $72 million contract extension.
0: Yep.
2: Making him the highest paid D lineman in Steelers history. Steelers history kind of equates to NFL history. You know, not that they've always had the best defensive lineman, but right. Point being, that's another guy who just got paid. The price of the buck goes up, and even if those two don't necessarily play the same position and play the same role in two different defensive schemes, as other guys get paid, you'd have to think Vita Vea's agent is on the phone with Jason Light saying, hey, when are we up?
0: Yeah, I don't see him getting a contract like that because of his age. Not that he's not a really good player, because he is, and I think there's plenty of teams around the league that would love to have him, but at what cost? That's what I'm wondering. And you know, even when it comes to a trade, if the Bucs were to say, okay, we'll make him available, what are you willing to give him at this age, at his age that he is right now, and knowing he wants a contract extension? Like, how much are you willing to give up for his skill set? That's why I think he's very limited on where he can go. It has to be a team, in my opinion, that's one Vita Vea away from potentially hoisting a Lombardi.
2: And I saw that Mike Florio of Pro Football Talk, reportedly reporting it's the Bills, the Niners, and the Bears that have placed calls for Vita Vea, according to Mike Florio. So that's his report. What I do want to note is this, Q. However this shakes out with Vita Vea and Baker Mayfield and the Tampa Bay Buccaneers, in my opinion, signals where Jason Light feels this team is in terms of its window. Because if you do not re-sign Vita Vea, if you trade away Vita Vea, in my estimation, they're going to tell you they're being competitive now, and it's the Tampa Bay Buccaneers, and they're a very competent franchise, so they would compete, especially because they play in the NFC South. But I do think in the long term it could be the best move. And while Vita Vea is a great player, if you're going to acquire draft capital for him, it might be the first step in actually conceding that this defense is deep.

0: decaying and has been decaying since the Super Bowl run in 2020. Check this out, Q. Last year, the Bucks in points allowed were 20th of 32 teams. In 2023, 2 years ago, they were 7th.
1: Wow.
0: They obviously were a top five unit when Tom Brady was under center on the other side of the ball. They were 19th in sacks last year. And this is a team that, well, yes, it's drafted young corners. Benjamin Morrison is fighting a hamstring injury. Zion McCollum is fighting a groin injury. So even those young guys are banged up right now. I don't know where the future is outside of Reuben Bain.
2: Well, in that case, and that's great, you know, knowledge right there, great breakdown of where the defense is. If that's the case and they were to move on from Vita, if they were to trade him, to me, that just means that Todd Bowles is cooked.
0: Right.
2: And I don't like to call for guy's job, but he needs to have a good season, a really good season. After the collapse that they had last year, he needs to show that that was, you know, a one-off. That was a situation that's not going to happen again. There was a point last season, Mia, where we all thought Todd Bowles was about to be coach of the year. Baker Mayfield was going to be the MVP. He was going to be in that running. And then all of a sudden, they just went choom and torpedoed off a cliff. That can't happen again. So if they start trading off parts like that, that are important to that defense, what is that telling the head coach about his job security or lack thereof?
0: Well, the good news is that his saving grace 2 seasons ago in 2024, when the Buccaneers defense was once again middle of the pack, I believe this looks like they were about 15th in points allowed per contest. His saving grace was that they were a top five scoring offense, thanks to Liam Cohen. And the good news is that Zach Robinson is, of course, bringing that same Sean McVay, Liam Cohen style offense back to Tampa Town. And so your hope is that that scheme will continue to unlock a healthy Baker Mayfield and the rest of this outfit, and therefore if the offense, much like ironically enough we were just talking about the Indiana Fever, if the offense can score points, it can make up for perhaps a mediocre defense.
2: Well, I'll tell you, man, this could be a whole new, I don't want to say changing of the guard in Tampa Bay, but if for some reason they decide that they are going to make a move and concede and trade Vita Vea and get some draft capital return, Baker Mayfield's on an expiring contract. You know, could they, I don't want to say do a full reset. I don't feel like that they're there, but they can all of a sudden turn this roster around where it looks a lot different in 2027 than it does right now.
0: I mean, ultimately, this is one of the better offensive lines when healthy in football, Q. And so I think they're always going to tell you that they can be rebuilding while they are also competing right now, just because they have this surplus of draft picks that Jason Light has hit on over the last 5-6 years.
2: Yeah.
0: But yes, to your point, they absolutely have the off-ramp right now for both of those veteran players if they were to pivot and say, we're moving on from Vita Vea, Baker Mayfield, and that version of the Tampa Bay Buccaneers.
2: If you're Todd Bowles, you need to win. You need to win, and you need to win some more. She's Mia O'Brien. I'm Q Myers. Coming up next, it's time to rise up. It's game night on ESPN Radio, the all-new ESPN app, SiriusXM Channel 80, and tune in.
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0: The Bucks get the win, 24-16. Down I-95 to PG County. Dolphins first-teamers did start against the Commanders. Devon Achane with a touchdown, the only score for Miami on the day. The Commanders get the win, 20-7. Of note, Marcus Mariota did exit this game with a non-contact injury. Jaden Daniels did not play. To the ATL, after fumbling the first snap from scrimmage, Tua Tagovailoa finished 3-5 for 22 yards in his Falcons debut. Not much offense to speak of for the home team as the Broncos roll 27-7. Over to the majors, where the Yankees fall to the Blue Jays 3-1. The Red Sox fall to the Pirates 8-4, and the Rays fall to the Orioles 6-5. Not a good night in the AL East. Cubs beat the Cardinals 3-0. And currently in action, the Dodgers in front of the Brewers 1-0. That one is at the end of the third. For more scores and analysis, check out ESPN.com and that all-new ESPN app. Coming up, is it time for a new quarterback in the ATL? I know they already have two, but is that not enough? This is Game Night. I are on ESPN Radio with Q Myers and yours truly. 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

0: decided. And I just went through that here in Las Vegas with the Raiders when there was conversations, do they keep Pete Carroll? Well, one of the reasons why they didn't is because why do you want this coach that's not going to be around? And, oh, by the way, you're bringing in a young quarterback, a fresh quarterback, number one overall, Fernando Mendoza. Why not pair him with the hottest offensive mind that's available? And they did that with Clint Kubiak.
1: And while both New York and Las Vegas have seen plenty of coaching turnover here over the last decade, Q, so it's a good analogy, the difference is that Woody Johnson handpicked Aaron Glenn because he is a Jet.
0: Right.
1: He played for the Jets. It is going to look very, very bad if Woody Johnson has to once again take his own medicine, just like he did with Robert Saleh, and say, well, I messed up again, but this time it was with one of my own. And I went out of my way to say the difference between Robert Saleh, a defensive coach, and Aaron Glenn, a defensive coach, is that this guy actually played in the NFL and he played for us.
0: Right, exactly. But that, you know what? Those things happen. Right, again, I'm here, I cover the Raiders. You know, once a Raider, always a Raider. How many times have they had someone come through their building and put them in a position of the head coach or a position of power that was part of the organization and it didn't work out? Right? I mean, it just that's what those things – sometimes you just have to take that away and say, look, we've got to get the best guy, whether it's a former Jet, whether it's a former Giant, whether it's a guy that never played the game. We got to get the best guy for the job to make this team and this organization go where it needs to go.
1: Or, I don't know, just do what the Raiders finally did and what the Jaguars finally did. Go to Kyle Shanahan's tree. Go to Sean McVay's tree. Find out who the latest and greatest iteration of those young up-and-comers is and go hire them.
0: Right.
1: There's a pretty good hit rate with those guys.
0: Yeah, no, it's true.
1: And it's one of the few things that the New York Jets have not tried this century in terms of who they have put in that head coaching post.
0: So with that being said, I hope the Jets succeed. I hope that Aaron Glenn keeps his job, but it's still going to be one of those questions moving forward. What are they going to do in the quarterback position? It looks like it's all on Geno. Well, how about Tua? How did his Falcon debut go? That's next here on Game Night on ESPN Radio, the all-new ESPN app, SiriusXM Channel 80, and tune in.
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1: I've agreed to a four-year, $72 million contract extension, according to the NFL Network's Ian Rappaport. To the WNBA, Caitlin Clark and Paige Beckers each had 29 as the Indiana Fever pull away late 98-87 in a box office-worthy matchup at Gainbridge Fieldhouse. Out in the Pacific Northwest, this one's getting tight late. The Portland Fire clinging to an 83-79 lead over the Seattle Storm with 12 seconds remaining in regulation. To the majors, a couple of games still currently in progress. The Royals lead the Angels 7-6 in the top of the sixth. The Athletics have taken a 5-3 lead over the Rangers. The Rockies lead the Giants 4-1. And in the biggie, the Dodgers have taken a 3-1 advantage in the top of the seventh over the Milwaukee Brewers at Chavez Ravine. To the Lynx, where the world number one is in charge in Memphis, Scottie Scheffler has tied the course record at the FedEx St. Jude Championship with a second round 9-under-61. He currently leads it by 3 strokes. 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

0: Central. College football, Ohio State Senior Day will be moved to Week 1 versus Ball State. Game themes this year include the helmet stripe September 19th versus Kent State, Hall of Fame weekend September 26th versus Illinois, homecoming October 10th against Maryland, and the military appreciation game November 14th against Northwestern. NBA, per ESPN's Shams Charania, the Cleveland Cavaliers traded Dennis Schroeder in cash to the Charlotte Hornets for Trey Mann, who has 2 years and $16 million left on his deal. The Cavs saved $7 million by making the move. NFL, per ESPN's Adam Schefter, Atlanta Falcons edge James Pierce Jr. has been suspended 8 games for violating the league's personal conduct policy. He was arrested in February after a domestic dispute involving his ex-girlfriend, Los Angeles Sparks forward Rickia Jackson. This is the Ohio News Network.
1: Your Skynet overnight forecast calls for mostly cloudy skies, a low of 66 degrees, chance for showers in the early afternoon on Saturday, more later in the day, a high of 84, Saturday night showers and more thunderstorms possible, an overnight low 71. For Sunday, a slight chance for some showers in the morning, more later on in the day, mostly cloudy in 86. For Skynet weather, I'm Max Crenshaw, ESPN Radio 1430 AM and 105.7 FM.
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6: 27-7. Off the field, defensive tackle Keanu Benton and the Steelers have agreed to a 4-year, $72 million contract extension, according to the NFL Network's Ian Rappaport. In the WNBA, Caitlin Clark, Paige Beckers, get your popcorn ready. Both players had 29 points apiece as the Indiana Fever pull away late at Gainbridge Fieldhouse over the Dallas Wings, 98-87. And how about a nail-biter in the Pacific Northwest? The Seattle Storm storm back despite already being eliminated from playoff contention. The Portland Fire hold on, though, for the 84-82 win. 3 games still in action in the majors. The Athletics have taken an 8-3 lead over the Rangers. That game is headed to the top of the ninth. The Rockies lead the Giants 4-1 in the top of the ninth. And the biggie, the Dodgers in front of the Brewers 3-1 in a battle of the two best teams in baseball. That one is in the bottom of the eighth at Chavez Ravine. To the Lynx, the world number one is in charge in Memphis. Scottie Scheffler ties the course record at the FedEx Cup playoffs at the St. Jude Championship with a second round 9-under-61. He currently leads the field by 3 shots. For more scores and analysis, check out ESPN.com and the all-new ESPN app. This week's unveiling of the WNBA tiers is coming up next on Game Night with Q Myers and yours truly right here on ESPN Radio.
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1: Sports. I'm Tyler Danberg. Baseball tonight, the Cincinnati Reds welcome the Miami Marlins at 6:10. Reds are fourth in the NL Central, but just 5.5 games back of an NL wildcard spot. Meanwhile, the Cleveland Guardians host the San Diego Padres at 7:10. Guardians have dropped 15 of their last 20 games, but manager Stephen Vogt knows they can't let the recent slide get to them.
2: Our guys are showing up ready to win every day, and that's all we can do. Keep our heads down, keep working, and show up ready to win. The wins are going to come. We just have to stay positive. We can't allow any outside negativity to get into our heads. So for us, it's stay positive, keep working, and win games.
1: Cleveland's four games back at first in the AL Central. College football, Ohio State Senior Day will be moved to week one versus Ball State. Game themes this year include the helmet stripe September 19th versus Kent State, Hall of Fame weekend September 26th versus Illinois, homecoming October 10th against Maryland, and the military appreciation game November 14th against Northwestern. NBA per ESPN's Shams Charania, the Cleveland Cavaliers traded Dennis Schroeder in cash to the Charlotte Hornets for Trey Mann, who has 2 years and $16 million left on his deal. The Cavs saved $7 million by making the move. NFL per ESPN's Adam Schefter, Atlanta Falcons edge James Pierce Jr. has been suspended 8 games for violating the league's personal conduct policy. He was arrested in February after a domestic dispute involving his ex-girlfriend, Los Angeles Sparks forward Rickia Jackson. This is the Ohio News Network.
3: Your Skynet overnight forecast calls for mostly cloudy skies, a low of 66 degrees. Chance for showers in the early afternoon on Saturday, more later in the day, a high of 84. For Saturday night, showers and more thunderstorms possible, an overnight low 71. For Sunday, a slight chance for some showers in the morning, more later on in the day, mostly cloudy and 86. For Skynet weather, I'm Max Crenshaw, ESPN Radio 1430 AM and 105.7 FM.
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0: Radio Network. Chicago gets the dub. They are one of four teams in the National League with 70 or more wins, kind of quietly sitting at 72 and 51, 3.5 games back of the Brewers, who again are in action with the Los Angeles Dodgers. And that game just wrapped up. The Dodgers took that one 3-1, Q. So this is a big win for the Northsiders of Chicago.
1: Absolutely. The Cardinals get blanked in that one. The Braves, yeah, they got blanked as well as they took on the Diamondbacks.
2: Sent to the 1-2 pitch from Tyler Kinley. And Tawa sends a fly ball deep left center field. Long run, Dubon. Warning track. Wall gone! A late surge from Tim Tawa and a massive insurance run as the D-backs take a 2-0 lead.
3: Nothing can stop me. I'm all the way up.
0: Atlanta Braves still an 8.5 game lead over the Phillies in the NL East. But hey, inching closer and closer, given that the Braves 6-4 in their last 10 games. Q, gotta start picking it up.
1: Hey man, the ATL's not doing too good tonight, huh?
0: They're down bad. They need something to cheer for.
1: 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I'll do you one a solid. She's Mia O'Brien. I'm Q Myers. 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
18: Listen, why go out when you can lock in with SportsCenter All Night? Hopefully you are just getting to lean into your weekend, but the NFL is getting right to work. Listen, we've got preseason week one action, Friday Night Lights, what the experts are saying after Thursday's preseason debuts, plus the best team in baseball battle part two, Brewers, Dodgers. We've got that coming up. And the field in Williamsport is set. Does it get any better, any more summer than the Little League World Series? We'll hit the diamond soon. But let's start with things on the gridiron. So we've got those preseason games, week one, Denver, Atlanta. Let's start there. The question's going, what's Tua Tagovailoa going to look like? Will Bijan Robinson play? Is Bo Nix in the mix for Denver? Listen, I'll answer that first one now. That's a no. But for all the big names to watch in this one, it's the preseason. So why not just get a little wild card action to put those first points on the board for the Broncos.
19: RJ Harvey behind Prentice, the fullback in the I formation. Prentice gets a second carry of the drive and he burrows himself into the end zone. Touchdown, Denver. 1 yard touchdown run by Adam Prentice.
18: How about that name, right? Adam Prentice. So Denver takes the lead 6-0 there. Bo Nix, he's expected to make his preseason debut next week against Green Bay. So Jarrett Stidham, he got a chance to solidify his spot for the Broncos in that backup QB job.
19: Offset eye on second down. Stiddy with a play fake. In trouble. Dumps it to the check down. This is Jaleel McLaughlin who waltzes into the end zone with a touchdown, Denver.
18: 850 KOA had the call there on those two. Stidham played the first half, went 9 of 15 for 131 yards and a touchdown.
20: Do us amount of samples, sample size, but we'll look at it and we'll grade every play and then we'll get better.
18: Realistic, hard to get a full read on everything, but Tua, he's in the same boat as his head coach.
21: Definitely not up to standard, not even up to par. You know, we'll start with the first drive. Was the second play, just being able to catch the snap, you know, little things like that. You know, going to training camp, and it does no justice for, you know, the work that our coaches as well, you know, have implemented. So, you know, it starts with me. I got to be better with that. You know, I thought off of that play, kind of got out of the rhythm. You know, I think we could have had a pretty decent play off of the screen going to B-Rob and kind of getting everything going from there. So, starts with me, and I got to be better. That's it.
18: The offense struggled for the Falcons, sure, but the reality of it is their biggest stars didn't play. So Falcons managed only 192 total yards in Stefanski's first game as the head coach, but they're missing players like Bijan Robinson and Drake London. They were in uniform but did not play. Also of note, though, the Falcons pass rush just taken another hit. They can't catch a break. Falcons second-year edge rusher James Pierce Jr., he had two tackles as a backup, but this came just hours after the NFL announced he was going to be suspended without pay for the first 8 games of the season for violating the league's personal conduct policy. The details of that suspension, it will start August 30th. He will be eligible for reinstatement on November 2nd. So he is expected to play in the remaining preseason games. Well, we've got Miami.

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4: Dodgers, when it comes to run support, though, tied at one in the fifth. Andy Pages at the dish.
5: The 2-2 pitch to Paez. Pulled high in the air to deep left field. Carrying back and carrying out. Andy Paez puts one over the short wall in left field next to the Dodger pen. And Los Angeles reclaims the lead. 2-1.
4: Andy Paez on AM 570 LA Sports. So, 2-1 lead, but they needed a little bit more insurance. Let's go to Tommy Edmond in the sixth.
5: Part of the Josh Hader deal. Edmond cracks one in the air to deep left field. This ball is gone. Tommy with a much-needed tank. They double the Dodger lead. Now 3-1 after Edmond's fourth of the year.
4: Andy, Tommy, they double that Dodger lead. They go on to win it. And there it is, a lead cut back to just one game in the National League. And really, the battle for best in baseball, it's going to come down to probably the playoffs when it comes to those two teams. But another great battle when we go over to the hardwood in the WNBA. Wings Fever. It's a Paige Beckers and Caitlin Clark matchup. Paige, it was back and back, back and forth the entire first half. Paige Beckers giving Dallas the edge as they head into the break.
5: 5 seconds, shot clock in game.

0: right, so Fever were down 3 to start the fourth. Kelsey Mitchell hit 2 of her 23. 17 of those points, by the way, came in the second half for Mitchell. And that sparked a 12-0 Fever run. Caitlin Clark in to cap it.
1: The winner had it knocked away. Stolen by Tipsett. Clark fires. And it goes down. Shooter's touch for Caitlin Clark in Indy.
0: That sealed it for the Fever and Clark. 29 for her, 23 for Mitchell. Game on Ion this evening. It's the 14th game this season where Mitchell and Clark had 20 points each. Here's Kelsey Mitchell after the game.
2: Speaking of Kelsey Mitchell, she caught up with our Kelsey Casper right after the game.
3: Well, Kelsey, it was a defensive battle in that first half, back and forth. Where did this team find separation in that fourth quarter?
4: Once you get a hammer on things, as far as like what great players like to do, Paige is one of them. You just try to make it difficult. I think down the stretch we did a better job of just making sure we were aware of where she was and making sure that we made the right play.
3: Ty Harris was perfect from behind the arc tonight. How big of an impact did she play in this win?
4: I love that we always have really great players on our bench that can bring something to the table. And I value Ty in so many different ways, but to see her have her night, it's always great. It's always, I'm always be happy for my team.
3: You guys take care of business at home in these two games. Now you go on a 5-game, almost 2-week road trip. I know it sounds a little daunting, but how can you carry this momentum into that?
4: You let the chips fall where they may. I think that we put in a lot of work. We got a lot of experience over the course of this season to be able to take on a 5-game stretch. And the hope and idea is that we maintain who we are.
3: All right. Thank you, Kelsey.
0: Kelsey Mitchell, Caitlin Clark, just absolutely insane combo. Fever improved to 8-2 in their last 10. 98-87 is your final from there. The Wings, by the way, though, outscored in the fourth quarter now for a 10th straight game. Just one other WNBA game on the schedule tonight. Portland Fire beat the Seattle Storm 84-82. Portland, they're winners of 3 of their last 4. The Storm just looking to battle it out. They've only won 2 of their last 15. And we've got a great weekend of games in the WNBA as well. Looking ahead to 3 games on the slate for Saturday, Connecticut hosting New York at 1, LA at Washington at 7:30, and then your primetime matchup is the league-leading Minnesota Lynx at the defending champion Las Vegas Aces. Your primetime matchup, 8 p.m. Eastern tip. But Sunday, that's your game to circle on the calendar. We're talking Fever versus the Atlanta Dream. The Fever have a half a game lead ahead of the Dream for 4th in the standings. That's courtesy of that Friday night win. And a reminder why this matters, top 4 will get your home court advantage in the playoffs. But what's it going to take for the Fever to keep that edge over the Dream, who have been on fire as of late? You've got Angel Reese, the double-double machine. She recently passed Tina Charles with 22 double-doubles on the season for most in Atlanta Dream franchise history. What's it going to take? Eddie White, Indiana Fever insider, he was on game night, and he says the answer could be in their bench.
5: The same culture that was in 2012 was established last year. Yes, some of the names have changed, but names change. Culture doesn't. And this franchise has it. Now, do they have the depth to get all, because listen, winning a championship in college is a lot different than winning it in the big leagues. Because in college, you get on a roll, you win one game, you win a game, bada bing, bada boom. You get to the big leagues, you got to win a series. And series, you'll change. People make adjustments, but the culture is the same. Do they have the depth to go all the way to the championship? That's what I don't know, and that's what we're really looking forward to seeing.
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8: Sports. I'm Tyler Danberg. Baseball tonight, the Cincinnati Reds welcome the Miami Marlins at 6:10. Reds are fourth in the NL Central, but just 5.5 games back of an NL wildcard spot. Meanwhile, the Cleveland Guardians host the San Diego Padres at 7:10. Guardians have dropped 15 of their last 20 games, but manager Stephen Vogt knows they can't let the recent slide get to them.
9: Our guys are showing up ready to win every day, and that's all we can do. Keep our heads down, keep working, and show up ready to win. The wins are going to come. We just have to stay positive. We can't allow any outside negativity to get into our heads. So for us, it's stay positive, keep working, and win games.
8: Cleveland's four games back at first in the AL Central. College football, Ohio State Senior Day will be moved to week one versus Ball State. Game themes this year include the helmet stripe September 19th versus Kent State, Hall of Fame weekend September 26th versus Illinois, homecoming October 10th against Maryland, and the military appreciation game November 14th against Northwestern. NBA, per ESPN's Shams Charania, the Cleveland Cavaliers traded Dennis Schroeder in cash to the Charlotte Hornets for Trey Mann, who has 2 years and $16 million left on his deal. The Cavs saved $7 million by making the move. NFL, per ESPN's Adam Schefter, Atlanta Falcons edge James Pierce Jr. has been suspended 8 games for violating the league's personal conduct policy. He was arrested in February after a domestic dispute involving his ex-girlfriend, Los Angeles Sparks forward Rickia Jackson. This is the Ohio News Network.
10: Your Skynet overnight forecast calls for mostly cloudy skies, a low of 66 degrees. Chance for showers in the early afternoon on Saturday, more later in the day, a high of 84. Saturday night showers and more thunderstorms possible, an overnight low 71. For Sunday, a slight chance for some showers in the morning, more later on in the day, mostly cloudy in 86. For Skynet weather, I'm Max Crenshaw, ESPN Radio 1430 AM and 105.7 FM.
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0: On Fernando Mendoza and the Raiders, but what's everybody saying? And of course, NFL preseason, it continues on Friday night. Broncos beat the Falcons 27-7, where the Falcons just figuring out what to do at quarterback. Bucks beat the Jets 24-16 for the surprise debut without Geno Smith in the mix. And then the Commanders topped the Dolphins 20-7. When it comes to debuts, though, none more anticipated than Raiders rookie Fernando Mendoza. He threw for 97 yards in 4 drives on the field on Thursday night for the Las Vegas Raiders in a 27-14 loss to the Arizona Cardinals. Mendoza, as expected, he had moments when he looked like a young player who's just adjusting to that speed in the NFL, right? And then he had moments when Las Vegas has every right to be excited about this and say, this is why we're leaning in to trust this Heisman Trophy winner to be that future of our franchise. But

0: my score could have definitely been worse, and it definitely could have been a lot better. But today was a day in which I felt like I got a lot out of the round.
1: Got a lot out of there by birdieing his first five holes and had six birdies in his first seven. So he's in at 11 under. It's Victor Hovland and Sungjae Im chasing. Hovland shot a 64. Im carded his second straight 66. So they're tied for second at 8 under. They're three shots behind Scheffler. Ludvig Åberg, he's in the mix, fired a 5 under 65. He sits alone in fourth at 7 under. Rory McIlroy, he's in a little bit of trouble, followed his opening round 74 with a 70. He's 4 over, tied for 60th. Remember, just the top 50 in FedEx Cup standings advanced to that BMW Championship, the second of those three events. Coming up, we take a look at the Naismith Hall of Fame inductions. Those will be later this evening on Saturday. Who's in? Who are we celebrating? That's after this.
2: Camp to camp. Team to team.
3: NFC North being the toughest division because all four of these teams could be playoff teams and nobody has less than 9 wins.
2: 26 days until kickoff. The countdown continues on ESPN Radio. 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
4: Sports. I'm Tyler Danberg. Baseball tonight, the Cincinnati Reds welcome the Miami Marlins at 6:10. Reds are fourth in the NL Central, but just 5.5 games back of an NL wildcard spot. Meanwhile, the Cleveland Guardians host the San Diego Padres at 7:10. Guardians have dropped 15 of their last 20 games, but manager Stephen Vogt knows they can't let the recent slide get to them.
5: Our guys are showing up ready to win every day, and that's all we can do. Keep our heads down, keep working, and show up ready to win. The wins are going to come. We just have to stay positive. We can't allow any outside negativity to get into our heads. So for us, it's stay positive, keep working, and win games.
4: Cleveland's 4 games back at first in the AL Central. College football, Ohio State Senior Day will be moved to Week 1 versus Ball State. Game themes this year include the helmet stripe September 19th versus Kent State, Hall of Fame weekend September 26th versus Illinois, homecoming October 10th against Maryland, and the military appreciation game November 14th against Northwestern. NBA, per ESPN's Shams Charania, the Cleveland Cavaliers traded Dennis Schroeder in cash to the Charlotte Hornets for Trey Mann, who has 2 years and $16 million left on his deal. The Cavs saved $7 million by making the move. NFL, per ESPN's Adam Schefter, Atlanta Falcons edge James Pierce Jr. has been suspended 8 games for violating the league's personal conduct policy. He was arrested in February after a domestic dispute involving his ex-girlfriend, Los Angeles Sparks forward Rickia Jackson. This is the Ohio News Network.
6: Your Skynet overnight forecast calls for mostly cloudy skies, a low of 66 degrees, chance for showers in the early afternoon on Saturday, more later in the day, a high of 84, Saturday night showers and more thunderstorms possible, an overnight low 71. For Sunday, a slight chance for some showers in the morning, more later on in the day, mostly cloudy in 86. For Skynet weather, I'm Max Crenshaw, ESPN Radio 1430 AM and 105.7 FM.
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13: 2-1 Blue Jay leading. Kirk drives one. Deep right center. Back to the fence. Jones. Forget about it. Solo homer Alejandro Kirk. It's 3-1 Blue Jays in the bottom of the eighth inning.
1: Blue Jays top the Yankees 3-1. The Yankees are chasing in the AL East. They're very much in the wild card picture, but they're chasing Tampa Bay, and that's not going to cut it, a 3-1 loss to the trailing Blue Jays at the bottom of the AL East. Red Sox and Pirates sticking there. Red Sox dropping this one 8-4 behind some big bats from Rafael Flores Jr. and Brandon Lowe.
15: Pitch is swung on and belted deep to right field. Brandon Lowe strikes a three-run homer. Lowe hits a three-run shot off the lefty. And the Pirates are up 7-2 over the Red Sox.
1: Brandon Lowe with the big bat, 93-7. The Fan Pirates top the Red Sox 8-4. We've got Naismith Hall of Fame inductions coming up this evening with a great cast coming in that 2026 class. Starting at the top, Joey Crawford, of course. He's one of the longest tenured and most accomplished officials in NBA history. You got Mark Few, and we know he's got quite the resume in college basketball. Doc Rivers, talk about a name. He's got more than 1,180 wins in 27 seasons as an NBA head coach across a handful of different teams. And Amare Stoudemire, six-time NBA All-Star, 2003 NBA Rookie of the Year. They'll be going into the Hall of Fame. And on the women's side, just some phenomenal additions. Talk about trendsetters. 1996 U.S. Olympic team. They took that gold in Atlanta, paved the way for the start of the WNBA in 1997. Eye-catching stat here, won their games in Atlanta by an average of 28.6 points. Elena Deladon, she's going in on her own. Just a phenomenal player and an even better person. She played volleyball her first year of college. Now she's in the Basketball Hall of Fame. And then two of Pat Summitt's greatest players at Tennessee, and that's saying a lot. We're talking Candace Parker and Shamika Holdsclaw, five NCAA titles between them. They're absolutely highlighting that class, but let's talk about your highlights from this evening. We'll take you in to your top sounds.
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1: The O's snapped the Rays' 9-game winning streak tonight, and Gunnar Henderson hit a big home run in the seventh. WBAL had the call.
17: Comes home, the pitch. Gunnar hits his high in the air, right field in deep. Mesa is back. He's at the wall, and he is out of room. A two-run homer for Henderson. A 4-for-4 night for Gunnar, and it's 6-2, Baltimore.
11: Number four.
1: In Detroit, Miguel Vargas had a big night for the White Sox, and here's his second ESPN 1000.
18: The pitch. Swinging a high fly ball out of the left center. It is deep, and it is gone. A two-homer game for Vargas. They get one of those runs back. It's 9-5.
11: Number three.
1: Blue Jays beat the Yankees, and Alejandro Kirk gave them the insurance they needed in the eighth. You've got the call on Sportsnet 590, The Fan.
13: 2-1 Blue Jay leading. Kirk drives one. Deep right center. Back to the fence. Jones. Forget about it. Solo homer Alejandro Kirk. It's 3-1 Blue Jays in the bottom of the eighth inning.
11: Number two.
1: Week one of the NFL preseason continued this evening, and Caleb Douglas, he made the catch of the evening for the Dolphins in Washington. Big 105.9.
19: Malik out of the shotgun, back to throw. Right side, and it's... Ooh, wow,
20: what a catch. Great catch by Douglas!
19: Oh, my God!
20: Douglas went up back shoulder, left hand, knocked it back to himself. What a catch for the rookie.
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0: The 1-0. And Walker trails it. Deep to left field. Distant goodbye. On to the train track. And the Astros walk off the Mariners. They win it 10-7 in 10. How about that?
3: Wow.
1: And last but certainly not least, the field is set for the Little League World Series. 20 teams from around the world, 10 from the U.S., 10 from everywhere else international, will be heading to Williamsport. You will be able to catch all that action on ESPN and ABC. That starts on August 19th. Well, we've got NFL preseason action from week one coming up. 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
1: Listen, why go out when you can lock in with SportsCenter All Night? Hopefully you are just getting to lean into your weekend, but the NFL is getting right to work. Listen, we've got preseason week one action, Friday Night Lights, what the experts are saying after Thursday's preseason debuts, plus the best team in baseball battle part two, Brewers, Dodgers. We've got that coming up. And the field in Williamsport is set. Does it get any better, any more summer than the Little League World Series? We'll hit the diamond soon. But let's start with things on the gridiron. So we've got those preseason games, week one, Denver, Atlanta. Let's start there. The question's going, what's Tua Tagovailoa going to look like? Will Bijan Robinson play? Is Bo Nix in the mix for Denver? Listen, I'll answer that first one now. That's a no. But for all the big names to watch in this one, it's the preseason. So why not just get a little wild card action to put those first points on the board for the Broncos.
7: RJ Harvey behind Prentice, the fullback in the I formation. Prentice gets the second carry of the drive and he burrows himself into the end zone. Touchdown, Denver. 1 yard touchdown run by Adam Prentice.
1: How about that name, right? Adam Prentice. So Denver takes the lead 6-0 there. Bo Nix, he's expected to make his preseason debut next week against Green Bay. So Jarrett Stidham, he got a chance to solidify his spot for the Broncos in that backup QB job.
7: Offset eye on second down. Stiddy with a play fake. In trouble. Dumps it to the check down. This is Jaleel McLaughlin who waltzes into the end zone with a touchdown, Denver.
1: 850 KOA had the call there on those two. Stidham played the first half, went 9 of 15 for 131 yards and a touchdown. Denver went on to win 27-7. Here's Sean Payton, Broncos head coach.
8: It was smooth. Yeah, I think maybe there was a play or two we got down to 3 seconds, but the subs were good. Davis was on point. I thought the Qs did a good job in and out of the huddle. And again, you know, we had a couple guys coming in, Palcho and Alex, that were working out before the game. You know, are they going to play? And when we held them back, you know, it just, you got to be careful that you're not just going 14 snaps with the first group and the rest, you know. So those guys played a little bit more. And I was pleased with the pitch counts for like a lot of these players. There was no one that got into, you know, a crazy number high. And we kind of, it went pretty good.
1: It went pretty good. So Tua Tagovailoa, his debut, pretty quick. He played just two series, completed 3 of 5 passes for only 22 yards. So the Falcons quarterback competition, let's call it still complicated. Very few answers here. Michael Penix Jr., of course, he still hasn't been cleared for team drills. He's recovering from that left knee surgery. Kevin Stefanski, Falcons head coach, on what he thought of Tua's performance.
9: Yeah, limit, I think 9 plays probably. So just, you know, I evaluate the entire offense in that regard. So I didn't, you know, move the ball well enough as an offense. Certainly there's some things that we can clean up. We had a drop snap out there. So those are little plays that we will continue to work on. But hard to give a grade on that fewest amount of samples, sample size. But we'll look at it and we'll grade every play and then we'll get better.
1: Realistic, hard to get a full read on everything, but Tua, he's in the same boat as his head coach.
0: definitely not up to standard, not even up to par. You know, we'll start with the first drive. What was the second play? Just being able to catch the snap, you know, little things like that. You know, just thinking about it, like, what we put out there is not a reflection of the hard work that we've put in the first 2 weeks, you know, into training camp, and it does no justice for, you know, the work that our coaches as well, you know, have implemented. So, you know, it starts with me. I got to be better with that. You know, I thought off of that play, kind of got out of the rhythm. You know, I think we could have had a pretty decent play off of a screen going to B-Rob and kind of getting everything going from there. So, starts with me, and I got to be better. That's it.
1: The offense struggled for the Falcons, sure, but the reality of it is their biggest stars didn't play. So Falcons managed only 192 total yards in Stefanski's first game as the head coach, but they're missing players like Bijan Robinson and Drake London. They were in uniform but did not play. Also of note, though, the Falcons pass rush just taken another hit. They can't catch a break. Falcons second-year edge rusher James Pierce Jr., he had two tackles as a backup, but this came just hours after the NFL announced he was going to be suspended without pay for the first 8 games of the season for violating the league's personal conduct policy. The details of that suspension, it will start August 30th. He will be eligible for reinstatement on November 2nd, so he is expected to play in the remaining preseason games. Well, we've got Miami and Washington. Commanders, we'll just tell you the score right out the gate, 20-7, Commanders win. This was all about what's the future for Miami. Malik Willis, he signed on as a free agent in the offseason to replace who else but Tua in Miami. It's expected to be a rebuilding year, but Willis, he's setting a strong foundation.
10: Malik out of the shotgun, back to throw, right side, and it's, ooh, wow, what a great catch by Douglas.
11: Oh, my gosh.
10: Douglas went up back shoulder, left hand, knocked it back to himself. What a catch for the rookie.
11: Oh, Lord.
1: What do great quarterbacks do? They make plays, they make it easy, they make everyone around them better, and Caleb Douglas was the one better for it thanks to the arm from Malik Willis. That was part of a 14-play, 93-yard opening drive, and they capped it with this.
10: Malik Washington went to the left, Douglas on the right side. The handoff to Achane, he's in the end zone easily. Over the left side, Devon Achane, and the Dolphins go the distance of the field for the first score and a very impressive drive.
1: Miami was up 6-0 there, big 105.9 on the call. Commanders, on the other hand, they rested starting quarterback Jaden Daniels, veteran backup Marcus Mariota. He got the start, but he lasted all of 4 plays. He suffered a leg injury on a non-contact play while handing the ball off. He ultimately walked off the field under his own power, but he was done for the night after this. Something positive, though, to take out of this, Washington's rookie running backs, they were out to play.
12: First and 10 for Washington at the 22-yard line. Here's a snap. Hand off Henry. Look at Bruno. Bounced it out to the outside. 20, 15, 10, 5. Gets to the goal line. Touchdown, Washington. What a run by the undrafted rookie.
1: Robert Henry Jr., undrafted rookie. You heard it there. Big 100 there. 75 rushing yards and a touchdown. Rookie Catron Allen, he was the game's leading rusher with 85 yards and a touchdown. Washington scored 17 second quarter points, turning a 7-0 deficit into a 17-7 halftime lead and 20-7 your final. Meanwhile, the Commanders, they held out Daniels along with about 24 healthy players. So this was primarily just evaluating the backups, and they come out with a win. Evaluating everyone when it comes to the New York Jets. Tampa Bay and the Jets meeting, and it was all about their 2026 fourth rounder, Cade Klubnik. He maybe thought, hey, I'll make a preseason debut pretty early, but this one came definitely sooner than expected. Geno Smith, back with the Jets, first time since 2016. He was a surprise scratch. Head coach Aaron Glenn said he was banged up Wednesday, had a sore ankle, called him sitting out precautionary. So instead, Cade Klubnik, here he comes, in for two drives, led the Jets to score in both of those with a little bit of help from the run game.
5: Second down and five at the Bucs 31. Hand off Braylon Allen. Jump cut right, gets loose to the 20, to the 15, 10, 5.

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13: Yoshinobu Yamamoto, he was stellar on the mound, struck out 9 in 6 innings for the Dodgers. When it comes to run support, though, tied at 1 in the 5th. Andy Páez at the dish.
14: 2-2 pitch to Páez. Pulled high in the air to deep left field. Carrying back and carrying out. Andy Páez puts one over the short wall in left field next to the Dodger pen. And Los Angeles reclaims the lead. 2-1.
13: Andy Páez on AM 570 LA Sports. So, 2-1 lead, but they needed a little bit more insurance. Let's go to Tommy Edman in the 6th.
14: Go to the Josh Hader deal. Edman cracks one in the air to deep left field. This ball is gone. Tommy with a much-needed tank. They double the Dodger lead. Now 3-1 after Edman's 4th of the year.
13: Andy, Tommy, they double that Dodger lead. They go on to win it. And there it is, a lead cut back to just one game in the National League. And really, the battle for best in baseball, it's going to come down to probably the playoffs when it comes to those two teams. But another great battle when we go over to the hardwood in the WNBA. Wings Fever. It's a Paige Beckers and Caitlin Clark matchup. Paige, it was back and back, back and forth the entire first half. Paige Beckers giving Dallas the edge as they head into the break.
14: 5 seconds, shot clock and game clock. Tie game at 35. Alanna Smith. As Alicia Clark pulls down the rebound. One last look for Dallas. Beckers connects.
15: Offensive rebounding buckets for Dallas.
13: All right, so Fever were down 3 to start the fourth. Kelsey Mitchell hit 2 of her 23. 17 of those points, by the way, came in the second half for Mitchell. And that sparked a 12-0 Fever run. Caitlin Clark into cap it.
14: The winger had it knocked away. Stolen by Timpson. Clark fires. And it goes down. Shooter's touch for Caitlin Clark in Indy.
13: That sealed it for the Fever and Clark. 29 for her, 23 for Mitchell. Game on Ion this evening. It's the 14th game this season where Mitchell and Clark had 20 points each. Here's Kelsey Mitchell after the game.
4: Well, Kelsey, it was a defensive battle in that first half, back and forth. Where did this team find separation in that fourth quarter?
5: I think the discipline down the stretch, once you get a hammer on things as far as like what great players like to do, Paige is one of them, you just try to make it difficult. I think down the stretch we did a better job of just making sure we were aware of where she was and making sure that we made the right play.
4: Ty Harris was perfect from behind the arc tonight. How big of an impact did she play in this win?
5: I love that we always have really great players on our bench that can bring something to the table. And I value Ty in so many different ways, but to see her have her night, it's always great. It's always, I'm always be happy for my team.
4: You guys take care of business at home in these two games. Now you go on a 5-game, almost 2-week road trip. I know it sounds a little daunting, but how can you carry this momentum into that?
5: You let the chips fall where they may. I think that we put in a lot of work. We got a lot of experience over the course of this season to be able to take on a 5-game stretch. And the hope and idea is that we maintain who we are.
4: All right, thank you, Kelsey.
13: Kelsey Mitchell, Caitlin Clark, just absolutely insane combo. Fever improved to 8-2 in their last 10. 98-87 is your final from there. The Wings, by the way, though, outscored in the fourth quarter now for a 10th straight game. Just one other WNBA game on the schedule tonight. Portland Fire beat the Seattle Storm 84-82. Portland, they're winners of three of their last four. The Storm just looking to battle it out. They've only won two of their last 15. And we've got a great weekend of games in the WNBA as well. Looking ahead to three games on the slate for Saturday, Connecticut hosting New York at 1, LA at Washington at 7:30, and then your primetime matchup is the league-leading Minnesota Lynx at the defending champion Las Vegas Aces. Your primetime matchup, 8 p.m. Eastern tip. But Sunday, that's your game to circle on the calendar. We're talking Fever versus the Atlanta Dream. The Fever have a half a game lead ahead of the Dream for fourth in the standings. That's courtesy of that Friday night win. And a reminder why this matters, top four will get your home court advantage in the playoffs. But what's it going to take for the Fever to keep that edge over the Dream, who have been on fire?

0: As of late, you've got Angel Reese, the double-double machine. She recently passed Tina Charles with 22 double-doubles on the season for most in Atlanta Dream franchise history. What's it going to take? Eddie White, Indiana Fever insider, he was on game night, and he says the answer could be in their bench.
1: The same culture that was in 2012 was established last year. Yes, some of the names have changed, but names change. Culture doesn't, and this franchise has it. Now, do they have the depth to get all? Because listen, winning a championship in college is a lot different than winning it in the big leagues. Because in college, you get on a roll, you win one game, you win a game, bada bing, bada boom. You get to the big leagues, you got to win a series, and series, you know, change. People make adjustments, but the culture is the same. Do they have the depth to go all the way to the championship? That's what I don't know, and that's what we're really looking forward to seeing.
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7: Sports. I'm Tyler Danberg. Baseball tonight, the Cincinnati Reds welcome the Miami Marlins at 6:10. Reds are fourth in the NL Central, but just 5.5 games back of an NL wildcard spot. Meanwhile, the Cleveland Guardians host the San Diego Padres at 7:10. Guardians have dropped 15 of their last 20 games, but manager Steven Vogt knows they can't let the recent slide get to them.
8: Our guys are showing up ready to win every day, and that's all we can do. Keep our heads down, keep working, and show up ready to win. The wins are going to come. We just have to stay positive. We can't allow any outside negativity to get into our heads. So for us, it's stay positive, keep working, and win games.
7: Cleveland's 4 games back at first in the AL Central. College football, Ohio State Senior Day will be moved to Week 1 versus Ball State. Game themes this year include the helmet stripe September 19th versus Kent State, Hall of Fame weekend September 26th versus Illinois, homecoming October 10th against Maryland, and the military appreciation game November 14th against Northwestern. NBA per ESPN's Shams Charania, the Cleveland Cavaliers traded Dennis Schroeder in cash to the Charlotte Hornets for Trey Mann, who has 2 years and $16 million left on his deal. The Cavs saved $7 million by making the move. NFL per ESPN's Adam Schefter, Atlanta Falcons edge James Pierce Jr. has been suspended 8 games for violating the league's personal conduct policy. He was arrested in February after a domestic dispute involving his ex-girlfriend, Los Angeles Sparks forward Rickia Jackson. This is the Ohio News Network.
4: Your Skynet overnight forecast calls for mostly cloudy skies, a low of 66 degrees. Chance for showers in the early afternoon on Saturday, more later in the day, a high of 84. Saturday night showers and more thunderstorms possible, an overnight low 71. For Sunday, a slight chance for some showers in the morning, more later on in the day, mostly cloudy in 86. For Skynet weather, I'm Max Crenshaw, ESPN Radio 1430 AM and 105.7 FM.
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0: Preseason, all eyes on Fernando Mendoza and the Raiders, but what's everybody saying? And of course, NFL preseason continues on Friday night. Broncos beat the Falcons 27-7, where the Falcons just figuring out what to do at quarterback. Bucks beat the Jets 24-16 for the surprise debut without Geno Smith in the mix. And then the Commanders topped the Dolphins 20-7. When it comes to debuts, though, none more anticipated than Raiders rookie Fernando Mendoza. He threw for 97 yards in four drives on the field on Thursday night for the Las Vegas Raiders in a 27-14 loss to the Arizona Cardinals. Mendoza, as expected, he had moments when he looked like a young player who's just adjusting to that speed in the NFL, right? And then he had moments when Las Vegas has every right to be excited about this and say, this is why we're leaning in to trust this Heisman Trophy winner to be that future of our franchise. But how does everybody else feel about this debut? We're talking heads. And of course, that comes down to everybody here on ESPN Radio had plenty to say, starting with Chris Canty on Unsportsmanlike on what he thought of Fernando Mendoza's debut.
12: Well, listen, he looked like he was in control. It wasn't too big for him. He made some big boy throws. The touchdown throw that he had, that was on the money on the slam route to Betch. And guess what? This is the guy, Fernando Mendoza, catching the snap and throwing the ball without the laces. That's a veteran-savvy move down in there in red zone where everything is sped up. So I was impressed by that. But maybe the best throw that he made was on the touchdown drive, his second drive of the game, where he fires a 20-yard dart to Malik Benson, and it's in between three Arizona Cardinals defenders. That's a big

0: With Evan Carr, Michelle Smallman, and me, Chris Caney. From NFL preseason games to Major League Baseball playoff push, I'll react to it all in my Upon Further Review at 7 a.m. Eastern. 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
2: Sports, I'm Tyler Danberg. Baseball tonight, the Cincinnati Reds welcome the Miami Marlins at 6:10. Reds are fourth in the NL Central, but just 5.5 games back of an NL wildcard spot. Meanwhile, the Cleveland Guardians host the San Diego Padres at 7:10. Guardians have dropped 15 of their last 20 games, but manager Stephen Vogt knows they can't let the recent slide get to them.
3: Our guys are showing up ready to win every day, and that's all we can do. Keep our heads down, keep working, and show up ready to win. The wins are going to come. We just have to stay positive. We can't allow any outside negativity to get into our heads. So for us, it's stay positive, keep working, and win games.
2: Cleveland's four games back at first in the AL Central. College football, Ohio State Senior Day will be moved to week one versus Ball State. Game themes this year include the helmet stripe September 19th versus Kent State, Hall of Fame weekend September 26th versus Illinois, homecoming October 10th against Maryland, and the military appreciation game November 14th against Northwestern. NBA per ESPN's Shams Charania, the Cleveland Cavaliers traded Dennis Schroeder in cash to the Charlotte Hornets for Trey Mann, who has 2 years and $16 million left on his deal. The Cavs saved $7 million by making the move. NFL per ESPN's Adam Schefter, Atlanta Falcons edge James Pierce Jr. has been suspended 8 games for violating the league's personal conduct policy. He was arrested in February after a domestic dispute involving his ex-girlfriend, Los Angeles Sparks forward Rickia Jackson. This is the Ohio News Network.
4: Your Skynet overnight forecast calls for mostly cloudy skies, a low of 66 degrees. Chance for showers in the early afternoon on Saturday, more later in the day, a high of 84. Saturday night showers and more thunderstorms possible, an overnight low 71. For Sunday, a slight chance for some showers in the morning, more later on in the day, mostly cloudy and 86. For Skynet weather, I'm Max Crenshaw, ESPN Radio 1430 AM and 105.7 FM.
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1: 2-1 Blue Jay leading. Kirk drives one. Deep right center. Back to the fence. Jones. Forget about it. Solo homer Alejandro Kirk. It's 3-1 Blue Jays in the bottom of the eighth inning.
2: Blue Jays top the Yankees 3-1. The Yankees are chasing in the AL East. They're very much in the wild card picture, but they're chasing Tampa Bay.

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1: The 1-0. And Walker trails it. Deep to left field. Instant good ball. On to the train track. And the Astros walk off the Mariners. They win it 10-7 in 10. How about that?
2: Wow.
0: Last but far from least, the Little League World Series field is set with the five final U.S. teams punching their tickets on Friday. 20 teams total from around the world head to Williamsport to play for the title. 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This has been SportsCenter All Night. Good morning.
2: Hey, this is Rich Eisen. 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And Major League Baseball races are heating up. 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

0: Sophie Cunningham comments that led to a reaction, and then she acted like she was surprised and said she didn't want that. And same thing with Dejanay Carrington. She has acted like she's surprised by the reaction. They also have to take responsibility for it. But the league needs to step up and protect these players, and they're not doing it, and there has to be a change in leadership. Until there is a change in leadership, they're never going to get out of this cycle, and it's a disrespect to the players who are producing at a high level. They got to get to where the culture war gets away from the league and the league can showcase its true self.
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5: Sports. I'm Tyler Danberg. Baseball tonight, the Cincinnati Reds welcome the Miami Marlins at 6:10. Reds are fourth in the NL Central, but just 5.5 games back of an NL wildcard spot. Meanwhile, the Cleveland Guardians host the San Diego Padres at 7:10. Guardians have dropped 15 of their last 20 games. The manager, Stephen Vogt, knows they can't let the recent slide get to them.
8: Our guys are showing up ready to win every day, and that's all we can do. Keep our heads down, keep working, and show up ready to win. The wins are going to come. We just have to stay positive. We can't allow any outside negativity to get into our heads. So for us, it's stay positive, keep working, and win games.
5: Cleveland's four games back at first in the AL Central. College football, Ohio State Senior Day will be moved to week one versus Ball State. Game themes this year include the helmet stripe September 19th versus Kent State, Hall of Fame weekend September 26th versus Illinois, homecoming October 10th against Maryland, and the military appreciation game November 14th against Northwestern. NBA, per ESPN's Shams Charania, the Cleveland Cavaliers traded Dennis Schroeder in cash to the Charlotte Hornets for Trey Mann, who has 2 years and $16 million left on his deal. The Cavs saved $7 million by making the move. NFL, per ESPN's Adam Schefter, Atlanta Falcons edge James Pierce Jr. has been suspended 8 games for violating the league's personal conduct policy. He was arrested in February after a domestic dispute involving his ex-girlfriend, Los Angeles Sparks forward Rickia Jackson. This is the Ohio News Network.
9: Your Skynet overnight forecast calls for mostly cloudy skies, a low of 66 degrees, chance for showers in the early afternoon on Saturday, more later in the day, a high of 84. Saturday night showers and more thunderstorms possible, an overnight low 71. For Sunday, a slight chance for some showers in the morning, more later on in the day, mostly cloudy in 86. For Skynet weather, I'm Max Crenshaw, ESPN Radio 1430 AM and 105.7 FM.
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1: All right, I do love the Coleman Domingo. He's definitely one of the best entertainers. I'm going to need a rule check on this one.
0: Okay.
1: Maybe somebody who's had a better run.
0: Okay.
1: You may not know her last name is Coleman.
0: Oh, Zendaya.
1: But that'd be Zendaya.
0: Exactly.
1: Zendaya. So, obviously, yeah, Spider-Man is out.
2: Oh, yeah. My gosh. Mm-hmm.
0: That's the last
1: name. Odyssey's out. She was in the drama.
2: Yeah, she's both of them.
0: Yep.
1: She is... She's my number two for sure.
0: Zendaya Marie Stormer Coleman. That's her official name.
2: Say the whole name again.
0: Zendaya Marie Stormer Coleman.
2: Okay.
0: That's her official name. So, all right, so we got one for Zendaya Coleman from Nick Carty. Stassi Inky, you stick with Vince Coleman, going with another Coleman.
3: We will go with another Coleman, though we will hear from Zendaya a little bit later on my list.
0: Okay, oh goody.
2: Will now for mine too.
3: Number two. he was a high profile child actor back in the 70s and 80s.
0: Oh, look at you. Okay.
3: He played Arnold Jackson in Different Strokes for 8 seasons.
2: Uh-huh. What you talk about, Willis?
3: Ranked number one on VH1's 100 Greatest Kid Stars. I give you Gary Coleman.
0: Look at that. Look at you.
2: I love your pick, Stosh.
0: So do I.
2: I mean, love your pick. Because number two on my list
0: is
2: Gary Coleman.
0: Okay, we got two for Gary Coleman.
2: Because what you talking about, Willis?
0: Yeah, what you talking about, Willis? Number two on my list, and, you know, it's the anniversary coming up of this movie. Lisa Coleman from Wendy and Lisa, the Prince and Revolution. You know, I had a chance to meet her in person. She goes, it's always good to meet a fellow Coleman. She could not have been sweeter. She was so nice. And I said, I don't think you have any idea what you and your band mean to me in terms of how my childhood. And she goes, I get a lot of that. And she was very appreciative. So I have Lisa Coleman, number two on my list. I get a chance. We're going to hear from her again. But right now, number two on the list, Gary, what you talking about, Willis Coleman, on the top of the selection committees of the top famous Colemans. He is at number two. So that means we'll move on to
4: number three.
0: Yankee was number three on your list.
3: All right. I met this man before he passed away. Lovely man.
0: Okay.
3: He was a decorated member of the U.S. Marine Corps, an all-star, and a four-time World Series champion with the Yankees. But perhaps best known for his 42-year run behind the mic for the San Diego Padres.
0: Oh.
3: Took a year off in 1980 to actually manage that team.
0: You said that with vinegar in your voice.
3: They've not had a lot of great years.
0: Yes.
3: I give you Hall of Fame broadcaster Jerry Coleman as my number three.
0: Okay.
2: Stosh.
0: So we got Jerry Coleman number three. I'm going back to Coleman Domingo at number three. He was too good as an actor in terms of Michael, the movie. So HD, I got Coleman Domingo at number three. Who's at number three in your list of top Colemans?
2: All right, so number three for me is very personal. Because, this Coleman did not allow the New Orleans Saints to make it to a Super Bowl and flood the streets of Atlanta, Georgia. So, Nickell Robey Coleman, when a lot of people thought there should have been a pass interference call when he was playing with the Los Angeles Rams, and they were playing the New Orleans Saints, there was a no call. And I'm so glad there was a no call because I didn't want the people of New Orleans flooding the city of Atlanta with their hoopla, with their nonsense, with their witchcraft. So, Nickell Robey Coleman, you're number three on Harry Douglas's list.
0: Okay, so Nick Carter, we got Nickell Robey Coleman, who helped say Harry Douglas, a member of the Rams, and they beat the Saints. That's number three. Stosh is Jerry Coleman. I have Coleman Domingo, who's number three in your list of famous Coleman.
1: I think I'll stick with you on this one, Freddie. I like Coleman Domingo there. Obviously, a wonderful talent, multifaceted. Mm-hmm. He is... just lights up any screen that he pops up on. So okay. I'll go with you on that one.
0: Okay, so far on the Freddie Harris Selection Committee, with help from Nick Carty and Stassi Inky on ESPN Radio, the ESPN app, and SiriusXM Channel 80, we have our list of our top Colemans. For some godforsaken reason, I'm at the top of this list at number one. Number two is Gary Coleman, and number three is Coleman Domingo. That means we're up to
4: number four.
0: HD, lead it off. Who's number four on your list?
2: Ooh, Lord. I just went and seen Spider-Man. Ooh, Lord. I just went and seen Odyssey.
0: Okay.
2: I didn't even realize this young lady's last name was Coleman, but I know now.
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20: 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Hopefully you are just getting to lean into your weekend, but the NFL is getting right to work. Listen, we've got preseason week one action, Friday Night Lights, what the experts are saying after Thursday's preseason debuts, plus the best team in baseball battle part two, Brewers, Dodgers. We've got that coming up. And the field in Williamsport is set. Does it get any better, any more summer than the Little League World Series? We'll hit the diamond soon. But let's start with things on the gridiron. So we've got those preseason games, week one, Denver, Atlanta. Let's start there. The question's going, what's Tua Tagovailoa going to look like? Will Bijan Robinson play? Is Bo Nix in the mix for Denver? Listen, I'll answer that first one now. That's a no. But for all the big names to watch in this one, it's the preseason. So why not just get a little wild card action to put those first points on the board for the Broncos?
21: RJ Harvey behind Prentice.
14: the fullback in the I formation. Prentice gets a second carry of the drive, and he burrows.

0: time in Baltimore with the Ravens. Yeah, the Ravens also in action against the Eagles. It's Harbaugh's old team meeting the Eagles' new offense. And then, yeah, you got defending Super Bowl champs in action, the Seahawks. They're hosting the Cowboys. That's the primetime matchup at 8 o'clock. 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The game of the night, we're talking Dodgers and Brewers. Milwaukee, they're 75-47 into tonight. Major League Baseball's best record. They just unseated the Dodgers' two-month streak at the top of ESPN's power rankings. So they're at the top. They already proved why they were. They opened this four-game stint by rallying for three runs in the ninth to beat the Dodgers 5-4. Meanwhile, LA 73-49, second in the National League West, behind not just Milwaukee, but behind Atlanta as well. Sure, Max Muncy came to play on Thursday night, but when it comes to tonight and getting back on top against the Brewers, it was all about Page's homering. He came to take the 2-1 lead. I will have those highlights for you coming up in about 10 minutes. But chasing the Brewers for that best record in the National League, we're talking Diamondbacks and the Atlanta Braves. Listen, it is crowded there in the National Leagues. And the Braves, they're in the mix, but the Diamondbacks, they came to play spoiler.
1: Empty the 1-2 pitch from Tyler Kinley. And Tawa sends a fly ball deep left center field. Long run, Dubon. Warning track. Wall gone! A late surge from Tim Tawa. And a massive insurance run as the D-backs take a 2-0 lead.
0: All right, Diamondbacks beat the Braves 2-0 to improve to 65-58. They're third in the NL West, very much involved in that wild card race. Atlanta falling to 73-49. They're first in the NL East. They're on Milwaukee's heels. They got a little bit of help tonight with the Dodgers taking that win. And we go to the Rays and the Orioles. That would be the Rays going for 10 in a row. Orioles, they had other plans.
2: Comes home, the pitch. Gunner hits this high in the air. Right field in deep. Mesa is back. He's at the wall, and he is out of room. A two-run homer for Henderson. A 4-for-4 night for Gunner, and it's 6-2, Baltimore.
0: Gunnar Henderson, and it's a 6-5 finish for the Rays and the Orioles. So there goes that hope for 10 in a row for the Rays. They still got the best record in baseball at 74-47. 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
0: Nobu Yamamoto, he was stellar on the mound, struck out 9 in 6 innings for the Dodgers. When it comes to run support, though, tied at 1 in the 5th. Andy Páez at the dish.
1: The 2-2 pitch to Páez. Pulled high in the air to deep left field. Carrying back and carrying out. Andy Páez puts one over the short wall in left field next to the Dodger pen. And Los Angeles reclaims the lead. 2-1.
0: Andy Páez on AM 570 LA Sports. So 2-1 lead, but they needed a little bit more insurance. Let's go to Tommy Edman in the 6th.
1: Part of the Josh Hader deal. Edman cracks one in the air to deep left field. This ball is gone. Tommy with a much needed tank. They double the Dodger lead. Now 3-1 after Edman's 4th of the year.
0: Andy, Tommy, they double that Dodger lead. They go on to win it. And there it is, a lead cut back to just one game in the National League. And really, the battle for best in baseball, it's going to come down to probably the playoffs when it comes to those two teams. But another great battle when we go over to the hardwood in the WNBA. Wings Fever. It's a Paige Beckers and Caitlin Clark matchup. Paige, it was back and back, back and forth the entire first half. Paige Beckers giving Dallas the edge as they head into the break.
1: 5 seconds, shot clock and game clock. Tie game at 35. Alanna Smith. As Alicia Clark pulls down the rim.

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1: Sports. I'm Tyler Danberg. Baseball tonight, the Cincinnati Reds welcome the Miami Marlins at 6:10. Reds are fourth in the NL Central, but just 5.5 games back of an NL wildcard spot. Meanwhile, the Cleveland Guardians host the San Diego Padres at 7:10. Guardians have dropped 15 of their last 20 games, but manager Stephen Vogt knows they can't let the recent slide get to them.
2: Our guys are showing up ready to win every day, and that's all we can do. Keep our heads down, keep working, and show up ready to win. The wins are going to come. We just have to stay positive. We can't allow any outside negativity get into our heads. So for us, it's stay positive, keep working, and win games.
1: Cleveland's four games back at first in the AL Central. College football, Ohio State Senior Day will be moved to week one versus Ball State. Game themes this year include the helmet stripe September 19th versus Kent State, Hall of Fame weekend September 26th versus Illinois, homecoming October 10th against Maryland, and the military appreciation game November 14th against Northwestern. NBA per ESPN's Shams Charania, the Cleveland Cavaliers traded Dennis Schroeder in cash to the Charlotte Hornets for Trey Mann, who has 2 years and $16 million left on his deal. The Cavs saved $7 million by making the move. NFL per ESPN's Adam Schefter, Atlanta Falcons edge James Pierce Jr. has been suspended 8 games for violating the league's personal conduct policy. He was arrested in February after a domestic dispute involving his ex-girlfriend, Los Angeles Sparks forward Rickia Jackson. This is the Ohio News Network.
3: Your Skynet overnight forecast calls for mostly cloudy skies, a low of 66 degrees, chance for showers in the early afternoon on Saturday, more later in the day, a high of 84, Saturday night showers and more thunderstorms possible, an overnight low 71. For Sunday, a slight chance for some showers in the morning, more later on in the day, mostly cloudy in 86. For Skynet weather, I'm Max Crenshaw, ESPN Radio 1430 AM and 105.7 FM.
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7: And the Raiders, but what's everybody saying? And of course, NFL preseason continues on Friday night. Broncos beat the Falcons 27-7, where the Falcons just figuring out what to do at quarterback. Bucks beat the Jets 24-16 for the surprise debut without Geno Smith in the mix. And then the Commanders topped the Dolphins 20-7. When it comes to debuts, though, none more anticipated than Raiders rookie Fernando Mendoza. He threw for 97 yards in 4 drives on the field on Thursday night for the Las Vegas Raiders in a 27-14 loss to the Arizona Cardinals. Mendoza, as expected, he had moments when he looked like a young player who's just adjusting to that speed in the NFL, right? And then he had moments when Las Vegas has every right to be excited about this and say, this is why we're leaning in to trust this Heisman Trophy winner to be that future of our franchise. But how does everybody else feel feel about this debut? We're talking heads. And of course, that comes down to everybody here on ESPN Radio had plenty to say, starting with Chris Canty on Unsportsmanlike on what he thought of Fernando Mendoza's debut.
8: Well, listen, he looked like he was in control. It wasn't too big for him. He made some big boy throws. The touchdown throw that he had, that was on the money on the slant route to Betch. And guess what? This is the guy, Fernando Mendoza, catching the snap and throwing the ball without the laces. That's a veteran-savvy move down in there in the red zone where everything is sped up. So I was impressed by that. But maybe the best throw that he made was on the touchdown drive, his second drive of the game, where he fires a 20-yard dart to Malik Benson. And it's in between three Arizona Cardinals defenders. That's a big...

0: Central, but just 5.5 games back of an NL wildcard spot. Meanwhile, the Cleveland Guardians host the San Diego Padres at 7:10. Guardians have dropped 15 of their last 20 games, but manager Stephen Vogt knows they can't let the recent slide get to them.
1: Our guys are showing up ready to win every day, and that's all we can do. Keep our heads down, keep working, and show up ready to win. The wins are going to come. We just have to stay positive. We can't allow any outside negativity to get into our heads. So for us, it's stay positive, keep working, and win games.
0: Cleveland's 4 games back of first in the AL Central. College football, Ohio State Senior Day will be moved to Week 1 versus Ball State. Game themes this year include the helmet stripe September 19th versus Kent State, Hall of Fame weekend September 26th versus Illinois, homecoming October 10th against Maryland, and the military appreciation game November 14th against Northwestern. NBA, per ESPN's Shams Charania, the Cleveland Cavaliers traded Dennis Schroeder in cash to the Charlotte Hornets for Trey Mann, who has 2 years and $16 million left on his deal. The Cavs saved $7 million by making the move. NFL, per ESPN's Adam Schefter, Atlanta Falcons edge James Pierce Jr. has been suspended 8 games for violating the league's personal conduct policy. He was arrested in February after a domestic dispute involving his ex-girlfriend, Los Angeles Sparks forward Rickia Jackson. This is the Ohio News Network.
2: Your Skynet overnight forecast calls for mostly cloudy skies, a low of 66 degrees, chance for showers in the early afternoon on Saturday, more later in the day, a high of 84, for Saturday night showers and more thunderstorms possible, an overnight low 71. For Sunday, a slight chance for some showers in the morning, more later on in the day, mostly cloudy in 86. For Skynet weather, I'm Max Crenshaw, ESPN Radio 1430 AM and 105.7 FM.
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8: Listen, why go out when you can lock in with SportsCenter all night? Hopefully you are just getting to lean into your weekend, but the NFL is getting right to work. Listen, we've got preseason week one action, Friday night lights, what the experts are saying after Thursday's preseason debuts, plus the best team in baseball battle part two, Brewers, Dodgers. We've got that coming up. And the field in Williamsport is set. Does it get any better, any more summer than the Little League World Series? We'll hit the diamond soon. But let's start with things on the gridiron. So we've got those preseason games, week one, Denver, Atlanta. Let's start there. The question's going, what's Tua Tagovailoa going to look like? Will Bijan Robinson play? Is Bo Nix in the mix for Denver? Listen, I'll answer that first one now. That's a no. But for all the big names to watch in this one, it's the preseason. So why not just get a little wild card action to put those first points on the board for the Broncos.
9: RJ Harvey behind Prentice, the fullback in the I formation. Prentice gets a second carry of the drive and he burrows himself into the end zone. Touchdown, Denver. 1 yard touchdown run by Adam Prentice.
8: How about that name, right? Adam Prentice. So Denver.

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3: Sports. I'm Tyler Danberg. Baseball tonight, the Cincinnati Reds welcome the Miami Marlins at 6:10. Reds are fourth in the NL Central, but just 5.5 games back of an NL wildcard spot. Meanwhile, the Cleveland Guardians host the San Diego Padres at 7:10. Guardians have dropped 15 of their last 20 games, but manager Stephen Vogt knows they can't let the recent slide get to them.
4: Our guys are showing up ready to win every day, and that's all we can do. Keep our heads down, keep working, and show up ready to win. The wins are going to come. We just have to stay positive. We can't allow any outside negativity to get into our heads. So for us, it's stay positive, keep working, and win games.
3: Cleveland's four games back at first in the AL Central. College football, Ohio State Senior Day will be moved to Week 1 versus Ball State. Game themes this year include the helmet stripe September 19th versus Kent State, Hall of Fame weekend September 26th versus Illinois, homecoming October 10th against Maryland, and the military appreciation game November 14th against Northwestern. NBA, per ESPN's Shams Charania, the Cleveland Cavaliers traded Dennis Schroeder in cash to the Charlotte Hornets for Trey Mann, who has 2 years and $16 million left on his deal. The Cavs saved $7 million by making the move. NFL, per ESPN's Adam Schefter, Atlanta Falcons edge James Pierce Jr. has been suspended 8 games for violating the league's personal conduct policy. He was arrested in February after a domestic dispute involving his ex-girlfriend, Los Angeles Sparks forward Rickia Jackson. This is the Ohio News Network.
5: Your Skynet overnight forecast calls for mostly cloudy skies, a low of 66 degrees, chance for showers in the early afternoon on Saturday, more later in the day, a high of 84. Saturday night showers and more thunderstorms possible, an overnight low 71. For Sunday, a slight chance for some showers in the morning, more later on in the day, mostly cloudy in 86. For Skynet weather, I'm Max Crenshaw, ESPN Radio 1430 AM and 105.7 FM.
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13: The Raiders, but what's everybody saying? And of course, NFL preseason continues on Friday night. Broncos beat the Falcons 27-7, where the Falcons just figuring out what to do at quarterback. Bucks beat the Jets 24-16 for the surprise debut without Geno Smith in the mix. And then the Commanders topped the Dolphins 20-7. When it comes to debuts, though, none more anticipated than Raiders rookie Fernando Mendoza. He threw for 97 yards in 4 drives on the field on Thursday night for the Las Vegas Raiders in a 27-14 loss to the Arizona Cardinals. Mendoza, as expected, he had moments when he looked like a young player who's just adjusting to that speed in the NFL, right? And then he had moments when Las Vegas has every right to be excited about this and say, this is why we're leaning in to trust this Heisman Trophy winner to be that future of our franchise. But how does everybody else feel about this debut? We're talking heads. And of course, that comes down to everybody here on ESPN Radio had plenty to say, starting with Chris Canty on Unsportsmanlike. on what he thought of Fernando Mendoza's debut.
0: Well, listen, he looked like he was in control. It wasn't too big for him. He made some big boy throws. The touchdown throw that he had, that was on the money on the slant route to Betch. And guess what? This is the guy, Fernando Mendoza, catching the snap and throwing the ball without the laces. That's a veteran-savvy move down in there in the red zone where everything is sped up. So I was impressed by that. But maybe the best throw that he made was on the touchdown drive, his second drive of the game, where he fires a 20-yard dart to Malik Benson. And it's in between three Arizona Cardinals defenders. That's a big boy.

0: Mariners, Astros. Astros topped the Mariners 10-7. Christian Walker came up with the heroics.
1: The 1-0. And Walker trails it. Deep to left field. Distant goodbye. On to the train track. And the Astros.
0: Astros topped the Mariners 10-7. Christian Walker came up with the heroics.
1: The 1-0.

0: football, Ohio State Senior Day will be moved to Week 1 versus Ball State. Game themes this year include the helmet stripe September 19th versus Kent State, Hall of Fame weekend September 26th versus Illinois, homecoming October 10th against Maryland, and the military appreciation game November 14th against Northwestern. NBA, per ESPN's Shams Charania, the Cleveland Cavaliers traded Dennis Schroeder in cash to the Charlotte Hornets for Trey Mann, who has 2 years and $16 million left on his deal. The Cavs saved $7 million by making the move. NFL, per ESPN's Adam Schefter, Atlanta Falcons edge James Pierce Jr. has been suspended 8 games for violating the league's personal conduct policy. He was arrested in February after a domestic dispute involving his ex-girlfriend, Los Angeles Sparks forward Rickia Jackson. This is the Ohio News Network.
1: Your Skynet overnight forecast calls for mostly cloudy skies, a low of 66 degrees, chance for showers in the early afternoon on Saturday, more later in the day, a high of 84, Saturday night showers and more thunderstorms possible, an overnight low 71. For Sunday, a slight chance for some showers in the morning, more later on in the day, mostly cloudy in 86. For Skynet weather, I'm Max Crenshaw, ESPN Radio 1430 AM and 105.7 FM.
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1: 2-1 Blue Jay leading. Kirk drives one. Deep right center. Back to the fence. Jones. Forget about it. Solo homer Alejandro Kirk. It's 3-1 Blue Jays in the bottom of the eighth inning.
2: Blue Jays top the Yankees 3-1. The Yankees are chasing in the AL East. They're very much in the wild card picture, but they're chasing Tampa Bay, and that's not going to cut it, a 3-1 loss to the trailing Blue Jays at the bottom of the AL East. Red Sox and Pirates sticking there. Red Sox dropping this one 8-4 behind some big bats from Rafael Flores Jr. and Brandon Lowe.
3: Pitch is swung on and belted deep to right field. Brandon Lowe strikes a three-run homer. Lowe hits a three-run shot off the lefty. And the Pirates are up 7-2 over the Red Sox.
2: Brandon Lowe with the big bat, 93-7. The Fan Pirates top the Red Sox 8-4. We've got Naismith Hall of Fame inductions coming up this evening with a great cast coming in that 2026 class. Starting at the top, Joey Crawford, of course. He's one of the longest tenured and most accomplished officials in NBA history. You got Mark Few, and we know he's got quite the resume in college basketball. Doc Rivers, talk about a name. He's got more than 1,180 wins in 27 seasons as an NBA head coach across a handful of different teams. And Amare Stoudemire, six-time NBA All-Star, 2003 NBA Rookie of the Year. They'll be going into the Hall of Fame. And on the women's side, just some phenomenal additions. Talk about trendsetters. 1996 U.S. Olympic team. They took that gold in Atlanta, paved the way for the start of the WNBA in 1997. Eye-catching stat here, won their games in Atlanta by an average of 28.6 points. Elena Deladon, she's going in on her own. Just a phenomenal player and an even better person. She played volleyball her first year of college. Now she's in the Basketball Hall of Fame. And then two of Pat Summitt's greatest players at Tennessee, and that's saying a lot. We're talking Candace Parker and Shamika Holdsclaw, five NCAA titles between them. They're absolutely highlighting that class, but let's talk about your highlights from this evening. We'll take you in to your top sounds.
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1: How good is that? Are you not entertained?
0: Number five.
2: The O's snapped the Rays' 9-game winning streak tonight, and Gunnar Henderson hit a big home run in the seventh. WBAL had the call.
4: Comes home, the pitch. Gunnar hits his high in the air, right field and deep. Mesa is back. He's at the wall, and he is out of room. A two-run homer for Henderson. A 4-for-4 night for Gunnar, and it's 6-2, Baltimore.
0: Number four.
2: In Detroit, Miguel Vargas had a big night for the White Sox, and here's his second ESPN 1000.
5: Pitch. Swinging a high fly ball out of the left center. It is deep, and it is gone. A two-homer game for Vargas. They get one of those runs back. It's 9-5.
0: Number three.
2: The Blue Jays beat the Yankees, and Alejandro Kirk gave them the insurance they needed in the eighth. You've got the call on Sportsnet 590, The Fan.
1: 2-1 Blue Jay leading. Kirk drives one. Deep right center. Back to the fence. Jones. Forget about it. Solo homer Alejandro Kirk. It's 3-1 Blue Jays in the bottom of the eighth inning.
0: Number two.
2: Week one of the NFL preseason continued this evening, and Caleb Douglas, he made the catch of the evening for the Dolphins in Washington. Big 105.9.
6: Malik out of the shotgun. Back to throw. Right side, and it's...
4: Ooh! Whoa, what a catch. Great catch by Douglas!
6: Oh, my God!
4: Douglas went up back shoulder, left hand, knocked it back to himself. What a catch for the rookie.
6: Oh, Lord.
0: Number one.
2: In Houston, Christian Walker sent the fans home happy with a walk-off three-run home run. 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
1: The 1-0. And Walker drills it. Deep to left field. Houston, goodbye. On to the train track. And the Astros walk off the Mariners. They win it 10-7 in 10. How about that?
7: Wow.
2: And last but certainly not least, the field is set for the Little League World Series. 20 teams from around the world, 10 from the U.S., 10 from everywhere else international, will be heading to Williamsport. You will be able to catch all that action on ESPN and ABC. That starts on August 19th. Well, we've got NFL preseason action from week one coming up. 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
2: Listen, why go out when you can lock in with SportsCenter All Night? Hopefully you are just getting to lean into your weekend, but the NFL is getting right to work. Listen, we've got preseason week one action, Friday Night Lights, what the experts are saying after Thursday's preseason debuts, plus the best team in baseball battle part two, Brewers, Dodgers. We've got that coming up. And the field in Williamsport is set. Does it get any better, any more summer than the Little League World Series? We'll hit the diamond soon. But let's start with things on the gridiron. So we've got those preseason games, week one, Denver, Atlanta. Let's start there. The question's going, what's Tua Tagovailoa going to look like? Will Bijan Robinson play? Is Bo Nix in the mix for Denver? Listen, I'll answer that first one now. That's a no. But for all the big names to watch in this one, it's the preseason. So why not just get a little wild card action to put those first points on the board for the Broncos.
4: RJ Harvey behind Prentice, the fullback in the I formation. Prentice gets the second carry of the drive and he burrows himself into the end zone. Touchdown, Denver. 1 yard touchdown run by Adam Prentice.
2: How about that name, right? Adam Prentice. So Denver takes the lead 6-0 there. Bo Nix, he's expected to make his preseason debut next week against Green Bay. So Jarrett Stidham, he got a chance to solidify his spot for the Broncos in that backup QB job.
4: Offset eye on second down. Stiddy with a play fake. In trouble. Dumps it to the check down. This is Jaleel McLaughlin who waltzes into the end zone with a touchdown, Denver.
2: 850 KOA had the call there on those.

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2: Sports. I'm Tyler Danberg. Baseball tonight, the Cincinnati Reds welcome the Miami Marlins at 6:10. Reds are fourth in the NL Central, but just 5.5 games back of an NL wildcard spot. Meanwhile, the Cleveland Guardians host the San Diego Padres at 7:10. Guardians have dropped 15 of their last 20 games, but manager Stephen Vogt knows they can't let the recent slide get to them.
3: Our guys are showing up ready to win every day, and that's all we can do. Keep our heads down, keep working, and show up ready to win. The wins are going to come. We just have to stay positive. We can't allow any outside negativity to get into our heads. So for us, it's stay positive, keep working, and win games.
2: Cleveland's four games back at first in the AL Central. College football, Ohio State Senior Day will be moved to week one versus Ball State. Game themes this year include the helmet stripe September 19th versus Kent State, Hall of Fame weekend September 26th versus Illinois, homecoming October 10th against Maryland, and the military appreciation game November 14th against Northwestern. NBA per ESPN's Shams Charania, the Cleveland Cavaliers traded Dennis Schroeder in cash to the Charlotte Hornets for Trey Mann, who has 2 years and $16 million left on his deal. The Cavs saved $7 million by making the move. NFL per ESPN's Adam Schefter, Atlanta Falcons edge James Pierce Jr. has been suspended 8 games for violating the league's personal conduct policy. He was arrested in February after a domestic dispute involving his ex-girlfriend, Los Angeles Sparks forward Ricky Jackson. This is the Ohio News Network.
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5: Your Skynet overnight forecast calls for mostly cloudy skies, a low of 66 degrees, chance for showers in the early afternoon on Saturday, more later in the day, a high of 84, Saturday night showers and more thunderstorms possible, an overnight low 71. For Sunday, a slight chance for some showers in the morning, more later on in the day, mostly cloudy and 86. For Skynet weather, I'm Max Crenshaw, ESPN Radio 1430 AM and 105.7 FM.
6: Raiders, but what's everybody saying? And of course, NFL preseason continues on Friday night. Broncos beat the Falcons 27-7, where the Falcons just figuring out what to do at quarterback. Bucks beat the Jets 24-16 for the surprise debut without Geno Smith in the mix. And then the Commanders topped the Dolphins 20-7. When it comes to debuts, though, none more anticipated than Raiders rookie Fernando Mendoza. He threw for 97 yards in 4 drives on the field on Thursday night for the Las Vegas Raiders in a 27-14 loss to the Arizona Cardinals. Mendoza, as expected, he had moments when he looked like a young player who's just adjusting to that speed in the NFL, right? And then he had moments when Las Vegas has every right to be excited about this and say, this is why we're leaning in to trust this Heisman Trophy winner to be that future of our franchise. But how does everybody else feel about this debut? We're talking heads. And of course, that comes down to everybody here on ESPN Radio had plenty to say, starting with Chris Canty on Unsportsmanlike on what he thought of Fernando Mendoza's debut.
7: Well, listen, he looked like he was in control. It wasn't too big for him. He made some big boy throws. The touchdown throw that he had, that was on the money on the slant route to Betch. And guess what? This is the guy, Fernando Mendoza, catching the snap and throwing the ball without the laces. That's a veteran-savvy move down in there in red zone where everything is sped up. So I was impressed by that. But maybe the best throw that he made was on the touchdown drive, his second drive of the game, where he fires a 20-yard dart to Malik Benson. And it's in between three Arizona Cardinals defenders. That's

0: behind Houston. Didn't get to make up any ground this day. Marlins and the Reds, they're in action as well. Chase Burns with Cincinnati. He was firing on the mound.
1: Two balls, two strikes, and Burns with a 2-2 pitch. Swing and a miss. He struck him out. Slider almost got...
0: Didn't get to make up any ground.

0: absolutely came in, and he now improves to 14-2 on the season. Great game for him, and he got that backup that he needed from Eugenio Suarez.
1: The 2-2 swing, and there's a line drive left center field, falling, and it's down for a hit. It skips by the sliding Hernandez. Stevenson being waved around third. The relay from the shortstop, Lopez, not in time, and the Reds are on the board. They strike first. Eugenio Suarez skipping one past the left fielder, and Tyler Stevenson with two outs scores all the way from first base.
0: Eugenio Suarez coming up with the lone run of that game to cause a little trouble for the Marlins. 1-0 shutout win, 700 WLW. Let's go to some playoff golf. FedEx Cup Playoff St. Jude Championship round two out of Memphis, TPC Southwind. Scottie Scheffler proving why he is the world number one. He shot a 9-under-61, tying the TPC Southwind tournament course record, taking a 3-shot lead into the weekend. He called it a dream start.
2: You always want to try to get off to a good start, and, you know, I was able to do that today, and, I mean, really just a dream start. Probably one of the best starts I've had on tour, to be honest with you. I couldn't tell you a time where I've been lower early in the round. Yeah, just good start, and was able to continue to strike the ball and execute. And like yesterday was a day in which I felt like I played better than my score, but also early in the round I was out of the fairway a lot, so it could have been a day in which my score could have definitely been worse, and it definitely could have been a lot better. But today was a day in which I felt like I got a lot out of the round.
0: Got a lot out of there by birdieing his first 5 holes and had 6 birdies in his first 7. So he's in at 11 under. It's Victor Hovland and Sungjae Im chasing. Hovland shot a 64. Im carded his second straight 66. So they're tied for second at 8 under. They're 3 shots behind Scheffler. Ludvig Åberg, he's in the mix, fired a 5-under-65. He sits alone in fourth at 7-under. Rory McIlroy, he's in a little bit of trouble, followed his opening round 74 with a 70. He's 4-over, tied for 60th. Remember, just the top 50 in FedEx Cup standings advanced to that BMW championship, the second of those 3 events. Coming up, we take a look at the Naismith Hall of Fame inductions. Those will be later this evening on Saturday. Who's in? Who are we celebrating? That's after this.
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7: Sports. I'm Tyler Danberg. Baseball tonight, the Cincinnati Reds welcome the Miami Marlins at 6:10. Reds are 4th in the NL Central, but just 5.5 games back of an NL wildcard spot. Meanwhile, the Cleveland Guardians host the San Diego Padres at 7:10. Guardians have dropped 15 of their last 20 games, but manager Stephen Vogt knows they can't let the recent slide get to them.
8: Our guys are showing up ready to win every day, and that's all we can do. Keep our heads down, keep working, and show up ready to win. The wins are going to come. We just have to stay positive. We can't allow any outside negativity to get into our heads. So for us, it's stay positive, keep working, and win games.
7: Cleveland's 4 games back at first in the AL Central. College football, Ohio State Senior Day will be moved to Week 1 versus Ball State. Game themes this year include the helmet stripe September 19th versus Kent State, Hall of Fame weekend September 26th versus Illinois, homecoming October 10th against Maryland, and the military appreciation game November 14th against Northwestern. NBA, per ESPN's Shams Charania, the Cleveland Cavaliers traded Dennis Schroeder in cash to the Charlotte Hornets for Trey Mann, who has 2 years and $16 million left on his deal. The Cavs

0: save $7 million by making the move. NFL, per ESPN's Adam Schefter, Atlanta Falcons edge James Pierce Jr. has been suspended 8 games for violating the league's personal conduct policy. He was arrested in February after a domestic dispute involving his ex-girlfriend, Los Angeles Sparks forward Rickia Jackson. This is the Ohio News Network.
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3: Your Skynet overnight forecast calls for mostly cloudy skies, a low of 66 degrees. Chance for showers in the early afternoon on Saturday, more later in the day, a high of 84. Saturday night showers and more thunderstorms possible, an overnight low 71. For Sunday, a slight chance for some showers in the morning, more later on in the day, mostly cloudy in 86. For Skynet weather, I'm Max Crenshaw, ESPN Radio 1430 AM and 105.7 FM.
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0: Less than 4 in 10 kids aged 6 through 12 are playing sports regularly. 4 in 10 kids? 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
3: Hits in his first Falcons performance. Elsewhere, Steelers and defensive tackle Keanu Benton agreeing to a four-year, $72 million extension. The $18 million annual value makes Benton the highest-paid defensive lineman in Steelers history. Posted a career-high 5.5 sacks and 51 tackles last season. WNBA, Caitlin Clark winning the battle with Paige Beckers. Fever topped the Wings 98-87. Both former first overall picks at 29. Clark finishing with her seventh game of at least 25 points and 10 assists this season, more than any other player in league history has in their career. In golf, heading into the weekend at TPC Southwind, Scottie Scheffler birdieing the first five holes, shooting a 9 under 61 on Friday to take a three-stroke lead at the FedEx St. Jude Championship.
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10: It's brighter. You know, it's kind of got that, it's kind of got a, and we're on Saturday morning. Yeah, I get that reason, Kelly. Huda and Kathy Lee. Yeah, Huda and Kathy Lee used to drink those big old goblet of wine while they were doing the show. I'm not ready for that yet.
11: That's pretty early. We could have mimosas.
10: Yeah.
11: You a Bloody Mary guy?
10: No. Mimosas all day. Mimosas all day.
11: I'm not a vodka guy, even a little bit.
10: Marty and I don't know if y'all know this, but when we have we kind of celebrate a milestone, let's say you get a new contract or I do or whatever, we leave here and we go over this fancy place.
11: Tell them an example.
10: Yeah, we go over this fancy place over here. There's a fancy hotel right around the corner over here. We go over there and we go have brunch. And then one guy waits on us every year, and I can't remember his name. But, yeah, we drink mimosas, and we congratulate you. They got, like, a pineapple juice mimosa over there. Come on now. Now I want one.
11: Yeah, I do, too.
10: If I had one right now, I'd go to sleep because this is a comfortable chair. This chair right here, y'all, I have fought chairs at ESPN my entire career. And this chair right here is, like...
11: It's the nicest chair we've ever had.
10: I go to sleep, and it's large. It's kind of warm in here. I'm telling you, I'm going to go to sleep.
11: I'm working through it because... Like, when I got here, so they know me. Our amazing crew knows me very well. They know that I like to be propped up like you know, yes. Joe Diffie.
10: Yeah.
11: Okay?
10: Like Joe Diffie by the jukebox?
11: Prop me up beside the jukebox.
10: When I die.
11: And so they gave me this pillow.
10: Right.
11: So I started with the pillow.
10: Yeah. I'm with you. I'm kind of working.
11: I'm
10: working through it.
11: And then you're right. It's a little.
10: Yep.
11: Normally in our studio, it's subarctic. So I have on this super uber quilted.
10: Right.
11: You know, Holderness and Bourne fancy PGA Championship.
10: It literally is like quilted and padded.
11: I am sweating.
10: Yeah. I wore a t-shirt today, which is unusual for me. I usually wear a hoodie, or whatever, and I didn't do that.
11: You're smart. Yeah. All these lights.
10: Yeah.
11: But they emit some heat.
10: But I have. I remember we used to do a show in this studio, and it was called the. It was with Mike Bellotti and Tom Luganville and Anish Shroff and myself, and we kind of rotating group of guys. Championship Drive, and Kevin Carter. Like,

0: Manager Steven Vogt knows they can't let the recent slide get to them.
1: Our guys are showing up ready to win every day, and that's all we can do. Keep our heads down, keep working, and show up ready to win. The wins are going to come. We just have to stay positive. We can't allow any outside negativity to get into our heads. So for us, it's stay positive, keep working, and win games.
0: Cleveland's four games back at first in the AL Central. College football, Ohio State Senior Day will be moved to Week 1 versus Ball State. Game themes this year include the helmet stripe September 19th versus Kent State, Hall of Fame weekend September 26th versus Illinois, homecoming October 10th against Maryland, and the military appreciation game November 14th against Northwestern. NBA, per ESPN's Shams Charania, the Cleveland Cavaliers traded Dennis Schroeder in cash to the Charlotte Hornets for Trey Mann, who has 2 years and $16 million left on his deal. The Cavs saved $7 million by making the move. NFL, per ESPN's Adam Schefter, Atlanta Falcons edge James Pierce Jr. has been suspended 8 games for violating the league's personal conduct policy. He was arrested in February after a domestic dispute involving his ex-girlfriend, Los Angeles Sparks forward Rickia Jackson. This is the Ohio News Network.
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4: Your Skynet overnight forecast calls for mostly cloudy skies, a low of 66 degrees, chance for showers in the early afternoon on Saturday, more later in the day, a high of 84, for Saturday night showers and more thunderstorms possible, an overnight low 71. For Sunday, a slight chance for some showers in the morning, more later on in the day, mostly cloudy in 86. For Skynet weather, I'm Max Crenshaw, ESPN Radio 1430 AM and 105.7 FM.
5: 0.3 yards per carry. Also had 3 catches for 14 yards with a long of 7. Eisen thinking he looked like Adrian Peterson out there. WNBA Caitlin Clark winning the battle with Paige Beckers. Fever top the Wings 98-87. Both former first overall picks had 29. Clark finishing with her 7th game of at least 25 points and 10 assists this season, more than any player in league history has in their career. Elsewhere, a judge siding with Madison Square Garden in its legal battle with Charles Oakley, saying the former Knicks All-Star had not proved he was assaulted when he was removed from a game back in 2017. Oakley was handcuffed and arrested after an altercation with security while sitting near owner James Dolan during a game against the Clippers. Oakley initially brought several claims against MSG that were dismissed back in February of 2020.
6: Hey, this is Rich Eisen. Coming up on Monday, we review the entire weekend of preseason action. And the 4-down series settles on the Philadelphia Eagles. That's Monday's Rich Eisen Show on Disney+, the ESPN app, and ESPN Radio.

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5: Sports. I'm Tyler Danberg. Baseball tonight, the Cincinnati Reds welcome the Miami Marlins at 6:10. Reds are fourth in the NL Central, but just 5.5 games back of an NL wildcard spot. Meanwhile, the Cleveland Guardians host the San Diego Padres at 7:10. Guardians have dropped 15 of their last 20 games, but manager Stephen Vogt knows they can't let the recent slide get to them.
6: Our guys are showing up ready to win every day, and that's all we can do. Keep our heads down, keep working, and show up ready to win. The wins are going to come. We just have to stay positive. We can't allow any outside negativity to get into our heads. So for us, it's stay positive, keep working, and win games.
5: Cleveland's four games back at first in the AL Central. College football, Ohio State Senior Day will be moved to week one versus Ball State. Game themes this year include the helmet stripe September 19th versus Kent State, Hall of Fame weekend September 26th versus Illinois, homecoming October 10th against Maryland, and the military appreciation game November 14th against Northwestern. NBA per ESPN's Shams Charania, the Cleveland Cavaliers traded Dennis Schroeder in cash to the Charlotte Hornets for Trey Mann, who has 2 years and $16 million left on his deal. The Cavs saved $7 million by making the move. NFL per ESPN's Adam Schefter, Atlanta Falcons edge James Pierce Jr. has been suspended 8 games for violating the league's personal conduct policy. He was arrested in February after a domestic dispute involving his ex-girlfriend, Los Angeles Sparks forward Rickia Jackson. This is the Ohio News Network.
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8: Your Skynet overnight forecast calls for mostly cloudy skies, a low of 66 degrees, chance for showers in the early afternoon on Saturday, more later in the day, a high of 84, Saturday night showers and more thunderstorms possible, an overnight low 71. For Sunday, a slight chance for some showers in the morning, more later on in the day, mostly cloudy and 86. For Skynet weather, I'm Max Crenshaw, ESPN Radio 1430 AM and 105.7 FM.
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0: or not because either somebody moved on or
1: this is
0: a big dynamic in where young men are choosing to play college football. And I know that because I've heard it from damn near every single team I cover. There is some recruit or some one in the portal or whatnot that, all right, I'm very interested at playing at University X, but I want to wear number 9.
1: I'm trying to remember who it was, but there was a player that got traded to the Yankees or moved to the Yankees. I know it's not Steve Sachs, but for whatever reason, that name is in my brain. But got to the Yankees, and the guy that ran the clubhouse at the Yankees for 100 years was like, what number do you want? I want number 3. Well, you can't have number 3.
0: Yeah.
1: Well, no, I've always worn number 3. I wore number 3. I wore number 3 high school, wore number 3 with the Dodgers. I wear number 3. And the old guy walked him out to the monuments at Yankee Stadium and pointed at Babe Ruth and goes, you can't have number 3. Which, by the way, Mikey C. just sent us these. Jaden Daniels' camp has reportedly reached out to Nickelback requesting the band change its name to Pennyback. These are some of the jokes online. The Buffalo Bills could have lost 5 Super Bowls in a row, but decided to stop at 4 out of respect for Jaden Daniels. Jaden Daniels' teammates have reportedly been instructed to only give him high 4s because high 5s are believed to constitute unauthorized use of number 5.
0: I don't even want to laugh at this.
1: No, no, no. And then this one's for you. No, no, you're going to laugh at this one. Alan Jackson has changed the name of his song to It's 4 O'Clock Somewhere out of respect to Jaden Daniels. It's Marty McGee.
0: I don't want to laugh at this.
1: 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Good laugh. It's funny.
0: It is funny.
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1: Did you know I went to the Rick Dees TV show?
0: He had a TV show?
1: Very briefly. He had a night. During the late night wars, Rick Dees had a show. Look, I can't remember what network it was on, but it was going to compete with Arsenio and all. It didn't last very long, but really? I went out there with a college group and we went to the Rick Dees show. And he was great. I saw Jose Feliciano.
0: Oh, I know all about Jose Feliciano.
1: By the way, it's Marty McGee on ESPN Radio, the ESPN app, SEC Network, presented by Progressive Insurance. We've had callers on hold, and we're going to get to them. And right now, if you're a 406 guy, person, if you've been with us since the jump, which has been, we figured this out the other day, like 15 years now, almost, that we started doing that podcast that no one listened to.
0: Very similar studio.
1: Yeah, but we've had so many amazing producers. We got Producer Juice on TV, and we got Mikey C. But we had a producer with us for a long time that NASCAR fans know because he's become famous / infamous. And he joins us now from the Richmond International Raceway. Old producer Travis.
0: What?
1: Yeah, that's what it says here. Old producer Travis is on line three. Old producer Travis, welcome to Marty McGee.
0: What's your blood alcohol content?
17: We started counting when we got here on Thursday. We're at 46.
0: Man.
17: We started yesterday. We woke up yesterday at 16.
0: Are these Coors Lights or are they like?
17: It's a cornucopia of Coors Lights, PBR, Busch Lights. We also mixed in some moonshine at some point.
0: Why are you awake?
17: I wake up between 6 and 7 without an alarm.
0: All right, so y'all need to understand. Let's break down quickly.
1: So this is Travis Rockhold in the, and you were camping out at Richmond, right? At the Richmond International.
17: Yeah, I'm at the Laburnum campgrounds right now. If you can hear some generators running.
0: Oh, Laburnum gives me flashback shakes, man. That road back when NASCAR was NASCAR, that road would be backed up all the way to I-64 for hours.
1: Past the monuments.
0: Hours. All right, Trav. This is Travis. Travis produces Denny Hamlin's podcast called Actions Detrimental.
1: Yep.
0: And he also produces Dale Jr.'s podcast and Dale and Amy's podcast called Bless Your Heart. Very good shows. Travis does an amazing job. I love him like a brother. Almost said a bad word again. In description of Travis. For the first time, he is experiencing a true, authentic NASCAR camping weekend.
1: Yes.
0: What have you learned that you did not know? And give us some color. What have you seen that you'll never unsee?
17: Well, I had to ask this gentleman if he could politely leave with his wife, because his wife was stumbling all over our campground, and we can't be having liabilities. She was not in good shape. And then some other person left a backpack here, so we're just left it by our camper to see if they come back to get it.
0: What's in it?
17: I don't know. We kind of just let it lay there. We looked to see if we could find an identification, but there wasn't. So it doesn't seem like it's like valuables, but there's a lot of solo cups on the ground right now. I think we went to bed at like 1:30 last night.
0: Who
17: I don't know why I haven't done more camping at races before. This is the best.
0: Who's with you? Is Scotty with you?
17: Scotty, Tuhati,
0: yep.
17: Ronnie, Denny's friend from Chesterfield, AP, and then some of the newer Denny bros are here.
0: All
17: we're
0: right.
17: not. Yeah, we're not in the. Denny said no Prevost bus. We got like some small camper.
0: Is it a fifth wheel or is it a RV?
17: No, it's a drivable thing.
0: Okay, it's a drivable yeah. thing. And then we go Bucks.
1: I like how everybody's name. You notice how everybody's name ended with an E. It's like yeah. Ronnie and Donnie and Johnny.
0: We're from the South.
1: And we'll start calling him Travy, Rocky.
0: All right. This well, how do you feel about what is your optimism that they're going to race Cup cars tonight at Richmond?
17: If you think I looked at a weather report, I don't know. Is it supposed to rain?
0: The only weather. Well, hell, it rained the trucks out last night. Wake up.
17: Well, that's. I don't know if it's supposed to rain today though.
0: Well, the only weather report Travis has down is the one between his ears.
1: It's partly cloudy,
0: which is a full-blown tornadic event.
1: Yeah,
0: 46 colons in.
17: Gonna make breakfast.
0: All right, what do you have on tap
17: not
0: today?
17: Till 10 though.
0: What are you doing today?
1: 10.
17: Yeah, they're not gonna make. So I think I want to walk over to McDonald's and get some food because I'm starving, and then I think we might go into the track for the truck race a little bit. The track president said we could go to her suite and drink.
1: Hot cakes. Go get you some hot cakes down there at the Mickey Ooh. D's, and then go to the Richmond Raceway president's suite
17: and drink her beer.
1: Yeah, he's come a long way, Travis.
0: Yeah, All right. He has.
1: Well, Travis, as you know,
0: I'm glad he's drinking her beer instead of my beer.
1: As you know better than anyone, we will push a break, and we're up against one now. So enjoy yourself. Have yourself a break today, and go get you.
0: Love you, buddy.
1: Egg muffin.
0: Be careful, Virginia buddy, people are wild.
1: Say hey to Ronnie, Donnie, Johnny, Lonnie, Betty, Jimmy.
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21: Sports. I'm Tyler Danberg. Baseball tonight, the Cincinnati Reds welcome the Miami Marlins at 6:10. Reds are fourth in the NL Central, but just 5.5 games back of an NL wildcard spot. Meanwhile, the Cleveland Guardians host the San Diego Padres at 7:10. Guardians have dropped 15 of their last 20 games, but manager Steven Vogt knows they can't let the recent slide get to them.
22: Our guys are showing up ready to win every day, and that's all we can do. Keep our heads down, keep working, and show up ready to win. The wins are going to come. We just have to stay positive. We can't allow any outside negativity. negativity get into our heads. So for us, it's stay positive, keep working, and win games.
21: Cleveland's four games back at first in the AL Central. College football, Ohio State Senior Day will be moved to week one versus Ball State. Game themes this year include the helmet stripe September 19th versus Kent State, Hall of Fame weekend September 26th versus Illinois, homecoming October 10th against Maryland, and the military appreciation game November 14th against Northwestern. NBA, per ESPN's Shams Charania, the Cleveland Cavaliers

0: traded Dennis Schroeder in cash to the Charlotte Hornets for Trey Mann, who has 2 years and $16 million left on his deal. The Cavs saved $7 million by making the move. NFL, per ESPN's Adam Schefter, Atlanta Falcons edge James Pierce Jr. has been suspended 8 games for violating the league's personal conduct policy. He was arrested in February after a domestic dispute involving his ex-girlfriend, Los Angeles Sparks forward Rickia Jackson. This is the Ohio News Network.
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3: Your Skynet overnight forecast calls for mostly cloudy skies, a low of 66 degrees. Chance for showers in the early afternoon on Saturday, more later in the day, a high of 84. For Saturday night, showers and more thunderstorms possible, an overnight low 71. For Sunday, a slight chance for some showers in the morning, more later on in the day, mostly cloudy and 86. For Skynet weather, I'm Max Crenshaw, ESPN Radio 1430 AM and 105.7 FM.
4: 97 yards in his debut, did struggle against pressure with a 42.4 passer rating. In baseball, Christian Walker walks it off in Houston.
5: The 1-0. And Walker trails it. Deep to left field. Houston, goodbye. On to the train track. And the Astros walk off the Mariners. They win it 10-7 in 10. How about that?
4: Wow. KBME 790 AM, Walker three-run shot, sending the Stros to their third win in their last four, have a three-game lead in the AL West. Elsewhere, a judge siding with Madison Square Garden in its legal battle with Charles Oakley, saying the former Knicks All-Star had not proved he was assaulted when he was removed from a game in 2017. Oakley handcuffed and arrested after an altercation with security sitting near owner James Dolan during a game against the Clippers.
6: Hey, it's your resident Super Bowl champ Chris Kenny coming up Monday. From NFL preseason games to MLB playoff push, I'll react to it all in my Upon Further Review at 7 a.m. Eastern. 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

He wore 9 when he played at Stanford, played baseball and football. And who we lost this last year, but Mark was their coach, 9. Like players didn't even, I don't know if they even knew his first name. He was 9. He wore 9 when he played at Stanford, played baseball and football. And it's, yeah. Well, and think about the number 42.

0: and had Jackie Robinson's signature. Like him, and I wore that thing in Europe for whatever reason. My family went to Europe, and we're like Switzerland and Italy or whatever else, and they don't know anything about baseball. And everyone over there knew what that 42 was.
1: Wow.
0: And I was like, okay, like that to me, that's it. Like that's like you wear 23 anywhere, they knew who it is. And we joke at the top of the hour, and all due respect to Babe Ruth, but for anybody that came along from 1982 forward, the three is Dale Earnhardt. And part of that's because we lost him. And that's why we will say in about 15 minutes, welcome to the Earnhardt Hour of Marty and McGee on ESPN Radio, the ESPN app, and the SEC Network.
2: Hey, this is Rich Eisen. 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
4: Sports. I'm Tyler Danberg. Baseball tonight, the Cincinnati Reds welcome the Miami Marlins at 6:10. Reds are fourth in the NL Central, but just 5.5 games back of an NL wildcard spot. Meanwhile, the Cleveland Guardians host the San Diego Padres at 7:10. Guardians have dropped 15 of their last 20 games, but manager Stephen Vogt knows they can't let the recent slide get to them.
5: Our guys are showing up ready to win every day, and that's all we can do. Keep our heads down, keep working, and show up ready to win. The wins are going to come. We just have to stay positive. We can't allow any outside negativity to get into our heads. So for us, it's stay positive, keep working, and win games.
4: Cleveland's four games back at first in the AL Central. College football, Ohio State Senior Day will be moved to week one versus Ball State. Game themes this year include the helmet stripes September 19th versus Kent State, Hall of Fame weekend September 26th versus Illinois, homecoming October 10th against Maryland, and the military appreciation game November 14th against Northwestern. NBA, per ESPN's Shams Charania, the Cleveland Cavaliers traded Dennis Schroeder in cash to the Charlotte Hornets for Trey Mann, who has 2 years and $16 million left on his deal. The Cavs saved $7 million by making the move. NFL, per ESPN's Adam Schefter, Atlanta Falcons edge James Pierce Jr. has been suspended 8 games for violating the league's personal conduct policy. He was arrested in February after a domestic dispute involving his ex-girlfriend, Los Angeles Sparks forward Rickia Jackson. This is the Ohio News Network.
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7: Your Skynet overnight forecast calls for mostly cloudy skies, a low of 66 degrees. Chance for showers in the early afternoon on Saturday, more later in the day, a high of 84. Saturday night showers and more thunderstorms possible, an overnight low 71. For Sunday, a slight chance for some showers in the morning, more later on in the day, mostly cloudy in 86. For Skynet weather, I'm Max Crenshaw, ESPN Radio 1430 AM and 105.7 FM.
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That's 888-729-3776. Craig Joshes, longtime friend of the show, on the Twitter machine said, Heath Shuler has filed a cease and desist against

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1: Your Skynet overnight forecast calls for mostly cloudy skies, a low of 66 degrees. Chance for showers in the early afternoon on Saturday, more later in the day, a high of 84. Saturday night showers and more thunderstorms possible, an overnight low 71. For Sunday, a slight chance for some showers in the morning, more later on in the day, mostly cloudy in 86. For Skynet weather, I'm Max Crenshaw, ESPN Radio 1430 AM and 105.7 FM.
2: Field goal and a touchdown in his only two series, 5 of 7 for 56 yards. Malik Willis sharpened his Dolphins debut. They fall to the Commanders in Washington. Willis, 4 of 5, 43 yards in his lone action, a 14-play, 93-yard touchdown drive. WNBA, Caitlin Clark outdueling Paige Beckers.
3: The winner had it knocked away, stolen by Thibson. Clark fires.
2: Call coming from Ion. Both former first overall picks had 29. Clark finishing with her seventh game of at least 25 and 10 assists this season, more than any player in league history has in their career. Holds the career record with 13 of those games. Becker is also finishing with six assists and six rebounds.
4: Hey, this is Rich Eisen. 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And the four down series settles on the Philadelphia Eagles. That's Monday's Rich Eisen Show on Disney+, the ESPN app, and ESPN Radio.

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2: Sports. I'm Tyler Danberg. Baseball tonight, the Cincinnati Reds welcome the Miami Marlins at 6:10. Reds are fourth in the NL Central, but just 5.5 games back of an NL wildcard spot. Meanwhile, the Cleveland Guardians host the San Diego Padres at 7:10. Guardians have dropped 15 of their last 20 games, but manager Stephen Vogt knows they can't let the recent slide get to them.
3: Our guys are showing up ready to win every day, and that's all we can do. Keep our heads down, keep working, and show up ready to win. The wins are going to come. We just have to stay positive. We can't allow any outside negativity get into our heads. So for us, it's stay positive, keep working, and win games.
2: Cleveland's four games back at first in the AL Central. College football, Ohio State Senior Day will be moved to week one versus Ball State. Game themes this year include the helmet stripe September 19th versus Kent State, Hall of Fame weekend September 26th versus Illinois, homecoming October 10th against Maryland, and the military appreciation game November 14th against Northwestern. NBA per ESPN's Shams Charania, the Cleveland Cavaliers traded Dennis Schroeder in cash to the Charlotte Hornets for Trey Mann, who has 2 years and $16 million left on his deal. The Cavs saved $7 million by making the move. NFL per ESPN's Adam Schefter, Atlanta Falcons edge James Pierce Jr. has been suspended 8 games for violating the league's personal conduct policy. He was arrested in February after a domestic dispute involving his ex-girlfriend, Los Angeles Sparks forward Rickia Jackson. This is the Ohio News Network.
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5: Your Skynet overnight forecast calls for mostly cloudy skies, a low of 66 degrees. Chance for showers in the early afternoon on Saturday, more later in the day, a high of 84. For Saturday night, showers and more thunderstorms possible, an overnight low 71. For Sunday, a slight chance for some showers in the morning, more later on in the day, mostly cloudy and 86. For Skynet weather, I'm Max Crenshaw, ESPN Radio 1430 AM and 105.7 FM.
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0: Hey, speaking of no, real quick, Florida man arrested doing 110 miles per hour. And he told the deputy it's because he was racing to catch his cheating girlfriend. The super speeder of law had this guy in handcuffs at 1 a.m. driving 110 in a 60-mile-per-hour zone. The deputy said, why are you driving so fast? And he replies, I'm on my way to catch my cheating girlfriend at my cheating girlfriend's house. And the answer was met with, you know, he got arrested anyway. And he said, and at the end, he says, well, now I'm going to get bailed out by her. That's what he said to her. I kind of get that, man. Hey, here we are. Brand new Wilderness Lodge Studios for the next couple weeks before we hit the road. Thanks to everybody that made this happen.
1: Thank y'all for hanging out with us. Have an awesome week.
0: Yeah. And pick up your doo-doo from the yard, y'all.
1: Pick up that dookie.
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2: That could be some of the backups coming out next week. They do have a joint. They have some joint practice with the Colts next week before they play the Colts in the preseason game. So, of course, Tua will play in those joint practices. But, it's Tua's job right now until Penix gets fully cleared. That's really the bottom line.
3: Ramondi on game night. Penix recovering from the torn ACL that he suffered last season. The Jets and the Buccaneers at MetLife. Tampa winning by 8, 24-16. Fourth round QB Cade Klubnik, the surprise starter for the Jets after Geno Smith was ruled out due to an ankle injury as a precaution. Klubnik leading the starting offense to a field goal and a touchdown in his only two series, 5 of 7 for 56 yards. In golf, heading into the weekend at TPC Southwind, Scotty Scheffler, 9-under-61 on Friday to take a 3-stroke lead at the FedEx St. Jude.
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4: Fernando Mendoza in a minute here, grade his debut in the preseason, Zaz. But how do you feel about these reporters that when they show up to a game, like an NFL preseason game, they always give you, and every one of them does the same thing, the press box photograph of the empty stadium? Are you a fan of this, or do you think this is...
5: Oh, meaning
4: so
5: like once the game starts, they show you the empty seats?
4: No. Like, I'm in Cleveland, so I follow all these Browns reporters, and seven of them just arrived at the press box together. They were all in the same Uber, and they all took the same picture the Bears to show me, here's empty Soldier Field on a Saturday morning in August.
5: We made it.
4: Wow.
5: That's what they're doing? They're proving that they are actually there. Because anybody, you can get from the AP or from Getty Images, you could show a shot of a stadium of people. But if you want to actually prove you were there, you show from the press box with nobody in attendance yet. You got there very early. What do I make of that? I would say it's unnecessary. That's what I would say.
4: Yes. Yeah. I would say in this day and age of information overload, keep the tweets only to things that I actually need. And you confirming that you are in Chicago for preseason game number one, whoop-de-doo.
5: Are they showing us the media meal? Are they showing us...
4: No, I'd much rather that. Oh, yeah. I'd be fascinated by what they're eating in the media. What's the best media meal Jonathan Zaslow has ever had? The Heat have a good one, right?
5: I'm going to go no comments. I will tell you, since I travel with, you know, for ESPN Radio, Amber Wilson and I for College Football Campus Tour, I love seeing the media meals at all these small college towns and you know, these big-time programs, stadiums, whatever. Like, our first game is in a few weeks from now. We're going to Death Valley for LSU hosting Clemson.
4: Right.
5: And so
4: what
5: will happen...
4: You're going to Baton Rouge because Death Valley is both of those
5: places. I know. You're right. Okay, so people will be confused which Death Valley we're going to. So, yes, we're going to Baton Rouge, but what winds up happening is the pregame meal a lot of times will be... You know, whatever is their culinary staple in that city. So whatever's like a good, like a Baton Rouge type meal, like maybe it'll be jambalaya. You know, whatever's a Baton Rouge type meal will be what is served as the media meal. So I love going to the different stadiums in the college towns. They usually do have pretty great media meals.
4: Brown's weird thing is, I mean, they're not necessarily bad, just weird. Their official soda partner is RC Cola.
5: Uh-huh.
4: So you don't get Coke or Pepsi. You get RC Cola, which is a nice cola. I just haven't, wasn't aware that RC Cola was even still in business until it showed up at the Browns. And then I got to give credit. The Houston Texans, Zaz, have a canned

0: good?
1: Correct. I think looking good is what you expect. If you look terrible, like the Falcons did last night, that's like, uh-oh, alarm bells are going off. Because it's not like the defense you're going against is spending a lot of time trying to cook up some special coverages or they're going to show anything. Like, it's very basic and vanilla. If you're a Falcon fan, I think there's real reason for concern. If you're a Dolphin fan, you're like, okay, we just made par on the first hole. Like, we're cruising down the road of the season is kind of the way that I look at it. We're going to talk a lot about this in the preseason. My guess is Mendoza is going to be in there and playing for the vast majority of the year for the Las Vegas Raiders. All right, we're taking questions for Buster only. If you want to ask the preeminent baseball analyst in America something, the hashtag is H-E-Y-B-U-S-T-E-R. Hey, Buster. And coming up next, Amber Wilson, Jaden Daniels has been an interesting combination on social media. We talked to one of the two of them next.
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11: Sports. I'm Tyler Danberg. Baseball tonight, the Cincinnati Reds welcome the Miami Marlins at 6:10. Reds are fourth in the NL Central, but just 5.5 games back of an NL wildcard spot. Meanwhile, the Cleveland Guardians host the San Diego Padres at 7:10. Guardians have dropped 15 of their last 20 games, but manager Steven Vogt knows they can't let the recent slide get to them.
12: Our guys are showing up ready to win every day, and that's all we can do. Keep our heads down, keep working, and show up ready to win. The wins are going to come. We just have to stay positive. We can't allow any outside negativity to get into our heads. So for us, it's stay positive, keep working, and win games.
11: Cleveland's four games back at first in the AL Central. College football, Ohio State Senior Day will be moved to week one versus Ball State. Game themes this year include the helmet stripe September 19th versus Kent State, Hall of Fame weekend September 26th versus Illinois, homecoming October 10th against Maryland, and the military appreciation game November 14th against Northwestern. NBA, per ESPN's Shams Charania, the Cleveland Cavaliers traded Dennis Schroeder and cash to the Charlotte Hornets for Trey Mann, who has 2 years and $16 million left on his deal. The Cavs saved $7 million by making the move. NFL, per ESPN's Adam Schefter, Atlanta Falcons edge James Pierce Jr. has been suspended 8 games for violating the league's personal conduct policy. He was arrested in February after a domestic dispute involving his ex-girlfriend, Los Angeles Sparks forward Rickia Jackson. This is the Ohio News Network.
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0: Your Skynet overnight forecast calls for mostly cloudy skies, a low of 66 degrees. Chance for showers in the early afternoon on Saturday, more later in the day, a high of 84. Saturday night showers and more thunderstorms possible, an overnight low 71. For Sunday, a slight chance for some showers in the morning, more later on in the day, mostly cloudy in 86. For Skynet weather, I'm Max Crenshaw, ESPN Radio 1430 AM and 105.7 FM.
15: Harbaugh's debut at MetLife Stadium, Kyler Murray taking the field as a Viking for the first time after being named Minnesota's starting quarterback. In college football, Tennessee safety Idris Farouk suffered a torn patellar tendon in his right knee yesterday, will miss the season. Big blow for the Vols defense. Farouk started all 13 games, ranking second in the SEC with four forced fumbles, was second on the team with two interceptions to go with 76 tackles. In 2025. WNBA, Caitlin Clark wins the battle with Paige Beckers. Fever topped the Wings 98-87 yesterday. Both former first overall picks at 29. Clark finishing with her seventh game of at least 25 points and 10 assists this season. It's more than any player in league history has in their career. She holds the career record with 13 of those games.
16: It's your resident Super Bowl champ, Chris Kenny, coming up Monday. 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
0: One of the better college football seasons in my lifetime.

0: Here's the San Diego Padres at 7:10. Guardians have dropped 15 of their last 20 games, but manager Stephen Vogt knows they can't let the recent slide get to them.
1: Our guys are showing up ready to win every day, and that's all we can do. Keep our heads down, keep working, and show up ready to win. The wins are going to come. We just have to stay positive. We can't allow any outside negativity to get into our heads. So for us, it's stay positive, keep working, and win games.
0: Cleveland's four games back at first in the AL Central. College football, Ohio State Senior Day will be moved to week one versus Ball State. Game themes this year include the helmet stripe September 19th versus Kent State, Hall of Fame weekend September 26th versus Illinois, homecoming October 10th against Maryland, and the military appreciation game November 14th against Northwestern. NBA, per ESPN's Shams Charania, the Cleveland Cavaliers traded Dennis Schroeder in cash to the Charlotte Hornets for Trey Mann, who has 2 years and $16 million left on his deal. The Cavs saved $7 million by making the move. NFL, per ESPN's Adam Schefter, Atlanta Falcons edge James Pierce Jr. has been suspended 8 games for violating the league's personal conduct policy. He was arrested in February after a domestic dispute involving his ex-girlfriend, Los Angeles Sparks forward Rickia Jackson. This is the Ohio News Network.
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3: Your Skynet overnight forecast calls for mostly cloudy skies, a low of 66 degrees. Chance for showers in the early afternoon on Saturday, more later in the day, a high of 84. Saturday night showers and more thunderstorms possible, an overnight low 71. For Sunday, a slight chance for some showers in the morning, more later on in the day, mostly cloudy in 86. For Skynet weather, I'm Max Crenshaw, ESPN Radio 1430 AM and 105.7 FM.
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0: quarterback Deshaun Watson will start the Browns' preseason opener Friday against the Bears.
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0: Hello? I'm a Marine. It took me a long time to make this call.
1: If you or a veteran in your life is experiencing thoughts of suicide, dial 988, then press 1 to reach the Veterans Crisis Line.

0: the Guardians, the team in Cleveland, who, by the way, are, you know, have been like the worst team in baseball since the All-Star break. They've been awful. And yet somehow are still in the race because that's how bad the American League is. The Guardians are rooting for the Dodgers.
1: That is how a lot of people down here feel, too, with Miami.
0: Yeah, like that. Like it's good for the Marlins if the Dodgers win a third consecutive World Series, you know, because that tiny market that Miami is, Zaz, there aren't enough people in Miami to support a baseball team. Come on.
1: Unfortunately, the Marlins are stuck with an owner who is very similar to the old owner. Neither one of them wants to spend anything. So yes, it is like that where it would be best. Like there are Marlins fans. There are people down here, and I'm sure in some of the other smaller markets that would, if you said, hey, we will lose the 27 season, but we're going to come back and things are going to be more equitable. There are plenty of fans who would be totally okay with losing the season.
0: I mean, Zez, for the two teams that we're talking about, the salary floor that they're discussing, to heck with the cap. The floor is $100 million more a year than the Marlins are spending in payroll. The floor for what you would have to spend.
1: Yeah.
0: So careful what you wish for if you're one of the owners of one of those teams. All right, coming up next, we've got a cheating scandal, a call to New York. Someone made a lot of, I know what this is. This is the Wheel of Topics, and it's on Hammer and Emmett next.
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0: The third out was made at first base. So that is a time play. We are going to New York to check, do a rules check.
1: That ump just sounded so defeated.
2: No. I think he sounded like he knew exactly what he was talking about. I'd vote for him for United States Senate, Zaz.
3: He got it right. It's a rare play, but he got it right. And it also reminded everybody of the little-known fourth out rule, which came into play, but they weren't able to use the fourth out to catch the runner on third from tagging because the defense already started walking off the field to play, and that means the inning is officially over. So that run went unchecked, even though they didn't tag, and the run counted, even though it should not have.
2: Zaz, two things. I think your explanation is better than the umpire's, so maybe you should go be a baseball umpire.
3: Well, I know the rule.
2: The second thing is that I can't tell whether these obscure baseball rules make the sport cool or
3: I think it's fun. It's the only sport where it's, wow, I've been watching baseball my whole life and I didn't know that. You know, I just talked about the fourth out. There are people like, fourth out? What are you talking about, Zaslow? Yeah, go look it up. It's fourth out. Yeah,
2: so, Zaz, I tried to explain baseball to my 7-year-old daughter because we went to a couple of games this summer. And before you know it, I was trying to explain the infield fly rule and the dropped third strike.
3: Yeah.
2: And the guy sitting next to me was like, you might want to start with 3 strikes and you're out and not be explaining an infield fly rule to a 7-year-old.
3: Nah, you got to know. Come on. This is important stuff here.
2: You're going to get a quiz on this topic later. Zaz, go ahead. Spin the wheel. Wheel of Topics continues on Hammer and Emmett on ESPN Radio.
3: All right. Big spin here. Let's go.
4: Cheater, cheater, pumpkin eater.
1: I really just wanted to hear DeLuca say pumpkin eater. I don't know why. That's like my favorite liner. Anyway, this one came from Mark Zeno. An amateur golfer resigned from the Wing Haven Country Club. It's near St. Louis because he apparently cheated. He staged a hole-in-one during a member tournament that apparently had a hole-in-one award. Club staff actually reviewed the security footage, saw him put the ball in the hole before his tee time. Guys, are we cheating in golf now?
3: That is such trash. I'm not a golfer, but I have to imagine you can't live with yourself the rest. You'll play golf your entire life and never get a hole in one. If you claim to get a hole in one, you stage a hole in one, you got to live with that now the rest of your life knowing it didn't actually happen. That is trash.
2: Says he also tried to dupe the club into giving him some sort of like a car or a
3: bunch
2: of
3: cash. That's so trashy.
2: So not only is this against the rules of golf, I think if the club wanted, this is kind of against the law. And there are cameras. I mean, just assume there are cameras everywhere that are going to be filming your ridiculousness. Why would you want to claim to get a hole in one? Wouldn't you rather actually be the one to hit the hole in one and then get the excitement and the story and the, as opposed to you really needed whatever was, you're a member of a country club. If you need a car, you can probably afford to go buy one. No?
3: And he resigned from the club. So like he's out, right? No longer a member.
2: If he wanted to join my club, not getting through our board. I can promise you that much. All right, we got time, I think, Zaz, for one more. You want me to give it a spin, give it a whirl, one more? All right, here we go.
4: The substation strikes again.
1: So there's a viral internet conspiracy theory right now that the electrical substation that's adjacent to the 49ers practice facility is actually to blame for the team's high rate of soft tissue issues, injuries this offseason. But here's the thing. We keep seeing all these reports of injuries. Did you see what the 49ers did before their game with the Titans?
2: No.
1: They had them practice closer to the facility. What do you guys think? Is that cheating? Are we cheating again?
3: I mean, it's certainly not cheating. Somebody's got to be.
1: It's an unfair advantage.
3: Somebody's got to be there. Somebody's got to be on that side, you know. But that whole situation is, I don't know if scary is the right word, but
2: it's eerie.
3: Concerning?
2: Yeah. I just, look, if you told me I was buying a house and it was on top of some sort of haunted property, I wouldn't buy it. If you told me my football team was practicing next to a weird electrical soft tissue injury factory. I probably would want to move practices. What if the 49ers moved their practice facility, stayed healthy, and then won the Super Bowl? They'd never go back to that place ever again. All right, coming up next, we got to talk about what Draymond Green said. Again, on Hammer and Emmett. Jonathan Zaslow in for E. This is ESPN Radio.
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9: Sports. I'm Tyler Danberg. Baseball tonight, the Cincinnati Reds welcome the Miami Marlins at 6:10. Reds are fourth in the NL Central, but just 5.5 games back of an NL wildcard spot. Meanwhile, the Cleveland Guardians host the San Diego Padres at 7:10. Guardians have dropped 15 of their last 20 games, but manager Stephen Vogt knows they can't let the recent slide get to them.
10: Our guys are showing up ready to win every day, and that's all we can do. Keep our heads down, keep working, and show up ready to win. The wins are going to come. We just have to stay positive. We can't allow any outside negativity to get into our heads. So for us, it's stay positive, keep working, and win games.
9: Cleveland's four games back at first in the AL Central. College football, Ohio State Senior Day will be moved to week one versus Ball State. Game themes this year include the helmet stripe September 19th versus Kent State, Hall of Fame weekend September 26th versus Illinois, homecoming October 10th against Maryland, and the military appreciation game November 14th against Northwestern. NBA, per ESPN's Shams Charania, the Cleveland Cavaliers traded Dennis Schroeder in cash to the Charlotte Hornets for Trey Mann, who has 2 years and $16 million left on his deal. The Cavs saved $7 million by making the move. NFL, per ESPN's Adam Schefter, Atlanta Falcons edge James Pierce Jr. has been suspended 8 games for violating the league's personal conduct policy. He was arrested in February after a domestic dispute involving his ex-girlfriend, Los Angeles Sparks forward Rickia Jackson. This is the Ohio News Network.
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12: Your Skynet overnight forecast calls for mostly cloudy skies, a low of 66 degrees, chance for showers in the early afternoon on Saturday, more later in the day, a high of 84, Saturday night showers and more thunderstorms possible, an overnight low 71. For Sunday, a slight chance for some showers in the morning, more later on in the day, mostly cloudy in 86. For Skynet weather, I'm Max Crenshaw, ESPN Radio 1430 AM and 105.7 FM.
13: And Bears opening up in Chicago. 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Deshaun Watson and Shador Sanders vying for the starting job. Watson hitting the field for the first time since 2024 off a pair of Achilles injuries. He'll get the start today. Sanders to follow in week two.

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0: So do you wear ever?
1: Is that true? You can't just show your ID?
2: Well, various airlines change their policy. A lot of them do with ID now. So
1: yeah.
0: And but have you ever worn the uniform just so that you can board first on the plane?
2: No, never. I wouldn't. You want to know why? Because I have to shave. And I don't want to shave.
0: Oh, okay.
1: Oh, is that a rule? You have to be clean shaven?
2: You can't have any facial hair. Yeah, so I don't feel like shaving. It's just, you know, I mean, it's just, there are so many military events I say no to because I have to shave and I don't feel like shaving.
1: I'll tell you, I got to be honest here. I totally disagree. This would be worst take of the week. I totally disagree with what Zeno's saying here because
2: Zazzle flies first class.
1: No. The people who are crowding the onboarding area, it's such a minority of first class. It's the people who are in zone 8 when we're on zone 1. It's not the first class people who are blocking you there. It's the people who are not boarding for another 30 minutes who for some reason think we're just going to randomly board zone 8 before we board zone 1.
0: Zez, I think everybody stinks on a plane. But
2: yes.
0: Like I flew last week and my daughter, Dallas to Cleveland, who's 7 years old, needed to use the bathroom. There were 6 people in line at the back of the plane.
1: Just
0: standing in the aisle. Took her up to the front of the plane and was hoping that the people in first class would allow her to use the first class bathroom because she's 7 and has to go to... Nope.
1: Well, who didn't allow you?
2: The flight attendant?
0: Yes, the flight attendant shut it down.
2: That's nuts. There's 2 bathrooms on the damn plane. Just go to the bathroom.
0: On behalf of the first class cabin, she said, I don't want your 7-year-old soiling. And it made me wonder, do you guys have like a bathroom attendant? Do you have mouthwash?
2: It's the same bathroom at the back of the plane as it is at the front. It's the exact same.
0: Maybe you should get a nicer bathroom for first class.
2: No, actually, in first class, there's a guy sitting there on the counter offering you gum and mints and mouthwash, like at the club at night.
0: That's a bathroom attendant, which I can't stand because I have to tip that guy and have any cash.
1: No, you don't
2: do
1: have to tip that guy.
2: You do not have to tip that guy.
1: No,
2: if you wash your hands, you do not have to tip the bathroom guy.
0: The guy that hands me the towel?
2: I don't care.
1: I didn't ask him to do that.
2: I didn't, exactly. I'm very capable of grabbing my own towel. I'm not giving you a tip for washing my hands.
0: Even more fascinating bad takes from Mark Zeno will be coming up 1 o'clock Eastern time. You and me, O'Brien, will be breaking down all the preseason football as it happens here on ESPN Radio. So make sure you stay tuned. Zin, always appreciate the time. Winnows with one of the worst take of the week champions, Mark Zeno. Speaking of worst take, Mark, you can stay tuned and find out if you are nominated because the worst take of the week is coming. It's next here on Hammer and Emmett.
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5: Sports. I'm Tyler Danberg. Baseball tonight, the Cincinnati Reds welcome the Miami Marlins at 6:10. Reds are 4th in the NL Central, but just 5.5 games back of an NL wildcard spot. Meanwhile, the Cleveland Guardians host the San Diego Padres at 7:10. Guardians have dropped 15 of their last 20 games, but manager Stephen Vogt knows they can't let the recent slide get to them.
6: Our guys are showing up ready to win every day, and that's all we can do. Keep our heads down, keep working, and show up ready to win. The wins are going to come. We just have to stay positive. We can't allow any outside negativity to get into our heads. So for us, it's stay positive, keep working, and win games.
5: Cleveland's 4 games back at first in the AL Central. College football, Ohio State Senior Day will be moved to Week 1 versus Ball State. Game themes this year include the helmet stripe September 19th versus Kent State, Hall of Fame weekend September 26th versus Illinois, homecoming October 10th against Maryland, and the military appreciation game November 14th against Northwestern. NBA per ESPN's Shams Charania, the Cleveland Cavaliers traded Dennis Schroeder in cash to the Charlotte Hornets for Trey Mann, who has 2 years and $16 million left on his deal. The Cavs saved $7 million by making the move. NFL per ESPN's Adam Schefter, Atlanta Falcons edge James Pierce Jr. has been suspended 8 games for violating the league's personal conduct policy. He was arrested in February after a domestic dispute involving his ex-girlfriend, Los Angeles Sparks forward Ricky Jackson. This This is the Ohio News Network.
7: Yes, the 4th of July fireworks may be over, but the festivities for America's 250th birthday are still in full swing. Because at America 250 Ohio, we're honoring both America and our state with hundreds of events in all 88 Ohio counties. From historic
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7: Yes, the 4th of July fireworks may be over, but the festivities for America's 250th birthday are still in full swing.

0: Saturday, more later in the day, a high of 84. For Saturday night, showers and more thunderstorms possible, an overnight low 71. For Sunday, a slight chance for some showers in the morning, more later on in the day, mostly cloudy in 86. For SkyNet weather, I'm Max Crenshaw, ESPN Radio 1430 AM and 105.7 FM.
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2: Rating allowed when targeted elsewhere. Cardinals rookie running back Jeremiah Love set to miss at least next week due to a sore ankle that he injured in Thursday night's preseason game against the Raiders. Head coach Mike LaFleur is saying the Cardinals will revisit Love's status after this week. Wouldn't commit to a long-term prognosis. In college football, Tennessee safety Idris Farouk suffered a torn patellar tendon in his right knee on Friday. Will miss the regular season. Big blow for the Vols defense. Started all 13 games and ranked second in the SEC with four forced fumbles, second on the team with two interceptions to go with 76 tackles. Meanwhile, a judge siding with Madison Square Garden in its legal battle with Charles Oakley, saying the former Knicks All-Star could not prove he was assaulted back in 2017.
3: Hey, it's your resident Super Bowl champ Chris Canty coming up Monday. My former team, the Giants, have a new head coach, but will they need a new quarterback after this season? It's Unsportsmanlike weekday mornings at 6, right here on ESPN Radio, ESPN 2, and ESPNU.
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0: The situation out in Vegas, but you tell me, let's juxtapose the two together. In your estimation, which is more of a competition at this point in lieu of what we've seen in the preseason so far? Kirk Cousins v. Fernando Mendoza or Deshaun Watson v. Shedeur Sanders and the field?
14: I mean, I would think it's the Browns situation, right? I think what's going on in Las Vegas with Clint Kubiak. There's a much more measured approach because, you know, the long-term investment is it. Like, there's no long-term investment really in any of these quarterbacks in Cleveland. Deshaun Watson is not a long-term answer at this point. Even Shador and Dylan Gabriel, right, who are later round picks, they're not. Those aren't long-term investments at the position of quarterback. Those are flyers that if they pop and work, you're a genius. If they don't, it's oh well, right? So I don't look at any of those options as sort of long-term investments. Whereas with Fernando, Kirk Cousins is here for a year, and then he transitions to a backup if he continues to stay or whatever. But the reality is that, like, Fernando Mendoza is supposed to be the guy for the next 10 years. I don't think anybody in Cleveland right now is designed to be the guy for the next 10 years. It could be Shador or Dylan Gabriel because of their age and their youth, but they were never drafted with that sort of hope. The entire franchise of Las Vegas rests on Fernando Mendoza in the future.
0: Since day one of training camp, first-year head coach Clint Kubiak has said it is Kirk Cousins' job to lose, that he will be the starting quarterback of the Las Vegas Raiders to begin the 2026 campaign. But in lieu of Fernando Mendoza dazzling in his preseason debut, the question remains, could you see Mendoza earlier than we previously thought? Matt Jones on Matt and Myron earlier this week says Mendoza has injected an energy into the Raiders fan base that cannot be contained.
8: His first drive was actually not great. Again, you don't want to read too much into the preseason, but then the energy in that crowd, you know, I thought when Vegas got a team, I kind of thought every game would be a party. You know what I mean? I mean, it was, I kind of thought it was like supposed to be an afternoon pool party in Vegas. And when I've watched those games, the crowd has been unbelievably dead for most of them, but not when Mendoza came in. You saw a buzz last night. Everybody stood the entirety of his first and second drive. It's almost like you can feel an injection of energy into that franchise since they picked him.
0: Agreed. And does that make it undeniable that you probably, if this continues at this pace, Mark, you're going to see Fernando Mendoza starting at quarterback for the Raiders sooner than we anticipate?
14: I'm not on the ground to know if really there's an injection in the fan base. I think it's a little bit early. I mean, look, anytime you have a number one overall pick quarterback, every fan base reacts that way. Right? I mean, you know, Cleveland acted that way when Baker showed up, right? I mean, Carolina acted that way when Bryce Young showed up, and it took them 3 years to finally come around, right? So, I mean, I get the understanding in saying that. I don't know. I mean, this is already a pretty passionate fan base to begin with, so it's hard for me to believe that they are, you know. But I get the reason to rally around him and look at him as like, hey, this is our future, and this is, you know, the guy that we're going to build our core around going forward. So, I mean, at the end of the day, he's got to play well, Mia. And for all of this preseason stuff that we watch, I'm going to be Johnny Raincloud for everybody here. None of it matters. It's not real football. There's not a game plan. You're not reading a defense per se because they didn't call a defense. Like, they're not playing the scheme against you. It's just, hey, go out and cover somebody. They call a defensive play, but, like, I mean, we're not. This isn't high-level football where things are going to be challenged. I take all this. Look, it's always better to perform better than it is to perform poorly, right? Mm-hmm. You'd rather be what Fernando Mendoza was than what Tua Tagovailoa was.
0: Right.
14: Obviously, you'd much rather it to look good. But if it looks bad, I'm not going to, like, oh, God, this is terrible. It's preseason. Doesn't matter.
0: Fernando Mendoza, 10 of 16 for 97 yards and a touchdown in 31 offensive snaps in his preseason debut. Should be noted that Kirk Cousins also threw a touchdown in the preseason opening loss to the Arizona Cardinals Thursday night. Head coach Clint Kubiak continues to say that it's Kirk Cousins until it's not. But he did say in a video conference yesterday, Mark, that they are putting a plan together this week that is something that they are talking about as a coaching staff right now. Whether it is, quote, Aiden O'Connell, Kirk, or Fernando, all three of those guys deserve first-team reps. Aiden O'Connell deserves first-team reps as well, Zeno.
14: Okay. I mean, that's just coach speak right now because they're delaying, you know. I mean, have they officially named a starter yet for week one?
0: Yeah, they said Kirk Cousins will be the starter. That was day one of training camp. Well, but now can this change their mind is the question, and that's why we take this as a competition potentially, much like the one still ongoing in Cleveland and the one in Atlanta.
14: No, and you guys can kill me for not knowing. I'm not following the Raiders. I'm deep in Falcons quarterback hells, so don't get mad at me for not knowing who the Raiders starter quarterback is yet. But the point simply is,

0: is that, coach speak at this point in time is even more at that. Some coaches in the preseason are very direct, and they don't mind saying exactly what they're going to do. Other coaches want to leave the doors open for this, that, in case anything changes. I mean, yeah, great. Give Aiden O'Connell first team reps. I mean, they don't pay me to be an NFL head coach, but I would leave my starter for the first team. That's what I would do.
1: Yeah, and I think that that would take away reps from Fernando Mendoza, who already, if he is your backup quarterback, you still want to expose him to first-team reps because he is your quarterback of the future. Riddle me this, Mark Zeno. Do you believe in the idea of Jordan Love, Aaron Rodgers, Patrick Mahomes all sitting and then ascending into, at the very least, top 15 quarterback status, comparatively to the likes of J.J. McCarthy, although he was hurt year one, Anthony Richardson, another name that comes to mind, that were thrown into the fire early and often and maybe did not come out the other side better for it, like some of the other heralded stories we like to tell about, look at this quarterback who had to go through heck and high water and now he's an all-pro and he's a pro bowler. Do you believe that it is the former that is more of a case study that should be applied here in Las Vegas than the latter?
0: The problem with drafting a quarterback in the first round is that you have to figure out if they're the guy sooner rather than later. Fernando Mendoza will be starting at some point this year. Unless the Raiders are in a 500 and above team the entire year and in the playoffs, Fernando Mendoza will start at some point this year. Period. Like, you have to figure out what he is. I don't want to hear about Patrick Mahomes in Kansas City. I don't want to hear about Jordan Love, Aaron Rodgers in Green Bay. Those are very specific circumstances with teams that were all, by the way, playoff teams the year before and division winners the year before. Those are not the same things at all. You're in the doldrums of the NFL right now if you're the Raiders. You stink. And so the only thing that pulls you out is high-level quarterback play. You draft the guy number one overall because you believe he gives you the best option to win long-term. You got to find the answer to that. Because every team knows this. The sweetest spot in the NFL is high-level quarterback play on a rookie deal where I can stack the rest of the roster for 2 or 3 years against limited salary for a quarterback and build a contending team to win. That's how you build a team that can get to the heights of the NFL and stay there. Because then you can structure your quarterback deal longer term around the fact that you already have other contracts in place. And it's very difficult to do. But when you have a quarterback on a rookie deal, it is the sweetest window to get where you can spend in free agency and continue to build a team around him that's very viable to win and win long term.
1: So this notion of you need to build up the infrastructure, like allegedly once upon a time, the Chicago Bears, when Caleb Williams arrived in town, by the way, that was initially their talking point, was we need to build the infrastructure around him and then insert him into the starting lineup. Obviously, that never happened.
0: Hey, Mia,
1: that's the conversation right now in Las Vegas.
0: You know what you don't do? Decorate the house before it's built.
1: Bingo.
0: You don't decorate the inside of the house before the walls are up, period. And the foundation of the house is the quarterback. So you can have all these great plans to decorate, but guess what?
1: Isn't the offensive line, though, at least the plumbing?
0: Fair enough. It's the plumbing and the electricity. Good analogy. Way to stick with it. I appreciate that about you. But the reality is that, like, if you don't have those things in place, all the other stuff does not matter. And that's what it is in Atlanta right now.
1: Right.
0: You got all these pieces, but you got nobody to block it.
1: Well, that's especially window dressing between Bijan Robinson and Drake London, and you're giving out these hefty contracts. You're spending a lot on the interior design, but in reality, the house is built on a deck of cards. He's Mark Zeno. I'm Mia O'Brien. This is Game Day on ESPN Radio. Coming up, bring on tradition. 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
2: Sports. I'm Tyler Danberg. Baseball tonight, the Cincinnati Reds welcome the Miami Marlins at 6:10. Reds are fourth in the NL Central, but just 5.5 games back of an NL wildcard spot. Meanwhile, the Cleveland Guardians host the San Diego Padres at 7:10. Guardians have dropped 15 of their last 20 games, but manager Stephen Vogt knows they can't let the recent slide get to them.
8: Our guys are showing up ready to win every day, and that's all we can do. Keep our heads down, keep working, and show up ready to win. The wins are going to come. We just have to stay positive. We can't allow any outside negativity to get into our heads. So for us, it's stay positive, keep working, and win games.
2: Cleveland's four games back at first in the AL Central. College football, Ohio State Senior Day will be moved to week one versus Ball State. Game themes this year include the helmet stripe September 19th versus Kent State, Hall of Fame weekend September 26th versus Illinois, homecoming October 10th against Maryland, and the military appreciation game November 14th against Northwestern. NBA per ESPN's Shams Charania, the Cleveland Cavaliers traded Dennis Schroeder in cash to the Charlotte Hornets for Trey Mann, who has 2 years and $16 million left on his deal. The Cavs saved $7 million by making the move. NFL per ESPN's Adam Schefter, Atlanta Falcons edge James Pierce Jr. has been suspended 8 games for violating the league's personal conduct policy. He was arrested in February after a domestic dispute involving his ex-girlfriend, Los Angeles Sparks forward Rickia Jackson. This is the Ohio News Network.
9: This summer, you don't have to travel far for wild experiences. The Toledo Zoo and Aquarium is the one place with adventure that's closer to home. Encounter jaw-dropping moments in newly reimagined spaces. From underwater expeditions to

0: We continue to sort of shine this light on Alabama like they're underachieving and they're bad and they're not as good as they – I totally disagree with it. I think this team is a 10-win team this year. I think they're going back to the playoff again, and I think Kalen DeBoer is one heck of a coach.
1: Yeah, I could not agree more with you about Kalen, and he's someone you should never discount in this conversation. But they've got work to do, right? They couldn't run the football. As crazy as that sounds, Alabama could not run the football in 2025. And so how do you address that? You know, they brought in Adrian Clem, who's obviously a veteran O-line coach with college and NFL experience, to oversee that group. But, you know, there's major questions in the backfield, whether it's running back, whether it's quarterback, with Keelan Russell and Austin Mack competing. Keelan Russell was obviously one of the top recruits in the country, but you're replacing a first-round draft pick in Ty Simpson. I do think they're going to be very solid defensively. And I think that's a group that can really help them as they find their way on offense. But you're right. Kalen DeBoer's got a great track record. I think he's a guy that could coach in the NFL if he wanted to. He's won at every single level, including making the playoff last year. So, yeah, that's another one who we should not overlook. But they've got some major issues to address because they were so exposed late in the year. Georgia absolutely exposed them, and Indiana absolutely exposed them. So those are areas you have to address if you want to be a contender this year.
2: And now for something completely different. Hope springs eternal. Adam Rittenberg, our senior writer on the college football side, here on August the 15th. Everyone believes they have a chance at making that 12-team college football playoff. Ultimately, a year ago today, I don't think anyone saw James Franklin's dismissal from Happy Valley coming within a three-month span. But we're going to play a little Nostradamus, if you may. And I don't want to try to guess someone's job being in jeopardy, but if there was a team, Adam, that you would say, come October, things could look a little different, this could be a hot seat situation that no one is talking about, who would that program be?
1: Well, I think the most high-profile one would be Mike Norvell and Florida State, and it just hasn't gone well for them, right, since the playoff snub back in 2023. You know, they were a top 10 team that next season. That's why I'm very leery of preseason polls. I know it's fun to talk about, but you know, that was a team that went under 500. And then last year, you know, kind of similar story. And if they get off to a rough start and, you know, they've got SMU early on the Monday night, Labor Day night, they've got to go to Alabama, a team that's certainly motivated after what happened last year in Tallahassee. You know, the drumbeat for change there in Tallahassee will get louder and louder at a program that, you know, still has incredible tradition and great access to talent. So I would say that's one to watch. And, you know, there's other eyes on programs like Wisconsin and Baylor and Maryland. But, yeah, Florida State is probably the one to watch going into the season.
0: If there's a group of five team that's going to surprise this year, similar to Tulane and JMU, who do you have your eyes on?
1: Group of, you know, six, I think it'll be interesting to see what happens with Boise State in the new Pac-12. That's a team that still brings back a lot of talent, some draftable players, their quarterback returns, and you know they've been a familiar name in that conversation and made the playoff a couple of years ago. So they're one to watch. And we'll see who comes out of the American. You know, maybe Memphis with Charles Huff coming in. He's had great success at Marshall and Southern Miss. Perhaps they take a jump along with South Florida. But I think the new Pac-12 will be very interesting to watch with Boise State and others.
2: By the way, Adam, I'm glad you brought up KC Concepcion, now the former Texas A&M wide receiver. He is hooping right now in his NFL preseason debut for the Cleveland Browns. Electric punt return, as well as two catches for 20 yards. And so if you weren't taking everything that Adam Rittenberg had to say today on game day as gospel, you probably should. Adam, appreciate you hanging out with us on this Saturday afternoon.
1: Yeah, thanks for having me, guys.
2: Of course, Adam Rittenberg's work can be found at ESPN.com, all things college football, and the AP poll, which I know, Adam, Scott Van Pelt, so many of us across the country have debated, Zeno, the merit of these preseason polls. If nothing else, it gets your juices flowing, doesn't it? It gets us familiar with some of the names, some of the characters and new places that we will see on the gridiron this fall.
0: Yeah, I mean, I think in general, I try not to put too much stock in these things, you know, as far as where they're ranked. But I do think it's a good barometer, at least for teams that, you know, can move up, right? I mean, the usual suspects Are we going to argue Georgia 5 versus 3 versus 2? Like, what's really the merit to that conversation? They're all interchangeable at this point in time. But when you look at, you know, the entire rankings right now, and again, you mentioned a team like BYU, even Penn State, you know, at 17, yeah. Who comes back loaded again, another team that I think has a possibility to win 10 games if they get a couple of bounces to go their way. Where are they going to be when it's all said and done? So these are just a starting off point, and unfortunately, you know, we look at when we start to have the college football playoff discussion, when those rankings come out, that what sets the table for it clearly sets the table for how they rank the first thing, their first round of CFP rankings. And that's the only issue I really have with it, that is sort of is part of what people use as the jumping off point for the CFP rankings. And obviously that's when the real debate starts.
2: And look, this time a year ago, we all had Penn State in our top 10. We all had Clemson coming off of a playoff appearance in our top 10. We thought Garrett Nussmeier and LSU were going to light the world on fire, or at least I did. We were wrong. It happens. We're probably going to be wrong about at least a handful of these teams that are currently in the top 10 of the coaches poll, but that is what makes college football so great. Coming up, why is Zeno so mad about the Yankees today? This is Game Day on ESPN Radio.
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7: Sports. I'm Tyler Danberg. Baseball tonight, the Cincinnati Reds welcome the Miami Marlins at 6:10. Reds are fourth in the NL Central, but just 5.5 games back of an NL wildcard spot. Meanwhile, the Cleveland Guardians host the San Diego Padres at 7:10. Guardians have dropped 15 of their last 20 games, but manager Stephen Vogt knows they can't let the recent slide get to them.
8: Our guys are showing up ready to win every day, and that's all we can do. Keep our heads down, keep working, and show up ready to win. The wins are going to come. We just have to stay positive. We can't allow any outside negativity to get into our heads. So for us, it's stay positive, keep working, and win games.
7: Cleveland's four games back at first in the AL Central. College football, Ohio State Senior Day will be moved to week one versus Ball State. Game themes this year include the helmet stripe September 19th versus Kent State, Hall of Fame weekend September 26th versus Illinois, homecoming October 10th against Maryland, and the military appreciation game November 14th against Northwestern. NBA, per ESPN's Shams Charania, the Cleveland Cavaliers traded Dennis Schroeder in cash to the Charlotte Hornets for Trey Mann, who has 2 years and $16 million left on his deal. The Cavs saved $7 million by making the move. NFL, per ESPN's Adam Schefter, Atlanta Falcons edge James Pierce Jr. has been suspended 8 games for violating the league's personal conduct policy. He was arrested in February after a domestic dispute involving his ex-girlfriend, Los Angeles Sparks forward Rickia Jackson. This is the Ohio News Network.
9: Your Skynet overnight forecast calls for mostly cloudy skies, a low of 66 degrees. Chance for showers in the early afternoon on Saturday, more later in the day, a high of 84. Saturday night showers and more thunderstorms possible, an overnight low 71. For Sunday, a slight chance for some showers in the morning, more later on in the day, mostly cloudy in 86. For Skynet weather, I'm Max Crenshaw, ESPN Radio 1430 AM and 105.7 FM.
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Coleman touchdown from Josh Allen in the debut of the new Highmark Stadium. The Cleveland Browns in front of the Chicago Bears, 10-0. That one is in the second quarter already, as is from Josh Allen in the debut of the new Highmark Stadium. The Cleveland Browns in front of the Chicago Bears, 10-0. That one is in the second quarter already, as is the Vikings and Giants contest at the Meadowlands, New York in front.

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0: the NL Central, but just 5.5 games back of an NL wildcard spot. Meanwhile, the Cleveland Guardians host the San Diego Padres at 7:10. Guardians have dropped 15 of their last 20 games, but manager Stephen Vogt knows they can't let the recent slide get to them.
1: Our guys are showing up ready to win every day, and that's all we can do. Keep our heads down, keep working, and show up ready to win. The wins are going to come. We just have to stay positive. We can't allow any outside negativity to get into our heads. So for us, it's stay positive, keep working, and win games.
0: Cleveland's 4 games back at first in the AL Central. College football, Ohio State Senior Day will be moved to Week 1 versus Ball State. Game themes this year include the helmet stripe September 19th versus Kent State, Hall of Fame weekend September 26th versus Illinois, homecoming October 10th against Maryland, and the military appreciation game November 14th against Northwestern. NBA, per ESPN's Shams Charania, the Cleveland Cavaliers traded Dennis Schroeder in cash to the Charlotte Hornets for Trey Mann, who has 2 years and $16 million left on his deal. The Cavs saved $7 million by making the move. NFL, per ESPN's Adam Schefter, Atlanta Falcons edge James Pierce Jr. has been suspended 8 games for violating the league's personal conduct policy. He was arrested in February after a domestic dispute involving his ex-girlfriend, Los Angeles Sparks forward Rickia Jackson. This is the Ohio News Network.
2: Your Skynet overnight forecast calls for mostly cloudy skies, a low of 66 degrees, chance for showers in the early afternoon on Saturday, more later in the day, a high of 84. Saturday night showers and more thunderstorms possible, an overnight low 71. For Sunday, a slight chance for some showers in the morning, more later on in the day, mostly cloudy in 86. For Skynet weather, I'm Max Crenshaw, ESPN Radio 1430 AM and 105.7 FM.
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5: Hey, so what's a great way to spread awareness that driving high is illegal everywhere? A catchy song, of course.

0: either the weirdest coincidence in the world, or it has something to do with the number five.
1: Right.
0: Because nobody else had worn it until then. So whether he was on promotional materials and everything else, or they hung a picture of him inside Tiger Stadium, or whatever, like, okay. We are all
1: Why
0: connecting
1: now?
0: The dots logically because somebody else is now finally wearing that number. I understand what Amber's saying from a legal standpoint. It's not about that, but if nobody else is wearing the jersey, then they're not exploiting it.
1: Right.
0: And when, and how are they doing it?
1: And why now? Why now is the biggest question. That's the part that, even to Amber's point, because it does, I think, and, open a can of worms, but like, why now?
0: And I would argue, too, that whatever lawyer they are working with that did this, the idea that the way it was presented to John Q fan and to the average fan, it was presented about the jersey number. That's the way they presented it because name, image, and likeness, okay, comes with the number that they wore. That's part of the whole thing. I mean, remember back in the day with EA Sports, it's in the game, and they couldn't put the college player's name next to the number because you couldn't identify. So you just assumed that 15 was Tim Tebow, right? We just assumed that was what we were talking about, even though we all knew it was him and he was graded the same way and everything else. So that's the only frame of reference the public has for this whole thing. So you didn't do a very good job legally of presenting your case to the public. And if you'd like to win this in the court of public opinion, I understand that's not where they're trying to win it legally. But if you'd like to win this, at least with the public, you did a poor, poor job of explaining what you were actually going after.
1: I also wonder if new leadership at LSU within the football team has also prompted this. And certainly it's the reason that DJ Pickett is going to wear the number five, because Lane Kiffin said back in 2024, well before Lane actually was the head coach in Baton Rouge, Pickett was assured he would be allowed to wear the number five. And that was not honored in year one. For whatever the reason, that reason has not been disclosed. And now suddenly, because Lane wants one of his best players to be happy, he says, yeah, go ahead and wear it. Because I don't have anything that says that no one can wear the number five in LSU history henceforth.
0: And again, that's why I wonder, like, if schools don't typically retire jerseys. They don't.
1: No.
0: So the idea that if they had awarded him and rewarded him with some sort of honor for being part of LSU, does this lawsuit still happen? Like, if the answer is yes, then LSU's response should have been, well, then we would never do that for you.
1: Right.
0: You've officially, and if you want it to be separate, your name will never be up here again, and we will never speak of you again, and your Heisman Trophy, we will put in a closet somewhere and not display it, because we don't want to feel like dealing with the legal hassle of your Heisman Trophy being displayed.
1: It just really, for me, if it really is about the jersey, then that's an issue you have with college football at large. And that's a you problem if you're Jaden Daniels. Like, get over it. So,
0: I mean,
1: last night here on game night here on ESPN Radio, I waxed poetic about here are all the names of players who've worn the number 16 in a Clemson uniform since Trevor Lawrence graduated. But how about, since you brought up Tim Tebow, here's a list of some of the guys who have worn the number 15 since Tim Tebow. Anthony Richardson, Graham Mertz, Jacob Copeland, Eddie Pinheiro, Luke Harping, Jacob Guy. I don't see Tim Tebow out here retroactively. And granted, it was a different time when Tim Tebow was at Florida. He is in the Ring of Honor, but the number is not retired. Well, now it is. It's on the side of the building. But even then, even though his name is on the side of the building, Anthony Richardson still wore the number 5. Graham Mertz still wore the number 5 after that number and that
0: 15,
1: name
0: yeah.
1: went up. Yes, 15, sorry. Went up on the side of the wall. And that's considered one of the greatest college football players of all time.
0: Of all time. Right.
1: Of all time.
0: Like, of all time. If Tim Tebow, and again, Tim Tebow's not going to sign a $200 million contract anytime soon, anywhere. So Jaden Daniels should be focused on that and everything. It's just weird, and it's optically, it's just never going to settle well.
1: Well, like, especially when your coach is on the hot seat and you're coming off of a season in which you played 7 games.
0: Optically, he's already lost this thing. There's just not many people who are siding with him, at least that I've seen on the, you know, interwebs and the socials, that are really like, oh yeah, Jaden all the way. Like, it just seems like a petty ploy that he's going to end up losing when it's all said and done.
1: Oh, if anything, on the internet, he's become an absolute meme.
0: Pariah, yeah.
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8: Sports. I'm Tyler Danberg. Baseball tonight, the Cincinnati Reds welcome the Miami Marlins at 6:10. Reds are fourth in the NL Central, but just 5.5 games back of an NL wildcard spot. Meanwhile, the Cleveland Guardians host the San Diego Padres at 7:10. Guardians have dropped 15 of their last 20 games, but manager Stephen Vogt knows they can't let the recent slide get to them.
9: Our guys are showing up ready to win every day, and that's all we can do. Keep our heads down, keep working, and show up ready to win. The wins are going to come. We just have to stay positive. We can't allow any outside negativity to get into our heads. So for us, it's stay positive, keep working, and win games.
8: Cleveland's four games back at first in the AL Central. College football, Ohio State Senior Day will be moved to week one versus Ball State. Game themes this year include the helmet stripe September 19th versus Kent State, Hall of Fame weekend September 26th versus Illinois, homecoming October 10th against Maryland, and the military appreciation game November 14th against Northwestern. NBA, per ESPN's Shams Charania, the Cleveland Cavaliers traded Dennis Schroeder in cash to the Charlotte Hornets for Trey Mann, who has 2 years and $16 million left on his deal. The Cavs saved $7 million by making the move. NFL, per ESPN's Adam Schefter, Atlanta Falcons edge James Pierce Jr. has been suspended 8 games for violating the league's personal conduct policy. He was arrested in February after a domestic dispute involving his ex-girlfriend, Los Angeles Sparks forward Rickia Jackson. This is the Ohio News Network.
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11: Your Skynet overnight forecast calls for mostly cloudy skies, a low of 66 degrees. Chance for showers in the early afternoon on Saturday, more later in the day, a high of 84. Saturday night showers and more thunderstorms possible, an overnight low 71. For Sunday, a slight chance for some showers in the morning, more later on in the day, mostly cloudy in 86. For Skynet weather, I'm Max Crenshaw, ESPN Radio 1430 AM and 105.7 FM.
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0: And it's crazy. So when I played Little League basketball, I was really good with the New Jersey Nets.
1: Oh, no. Did we lose Stedman? Oh, no. I think we lost another number 10, Mark.
2: Shucks.
1: All right. Well, hey, if you want to get next in line, 1-888-729-3776, your jersey number story and why. A lot of number 10s, a lot of number 11s. I feel like the quarterbacks, you know, everyone wants to play the hits.
2: Did you hear that story about Devontae Adams when he got to the Jets?
1: No.
2: And he wanted 17. He told the story on a podcast.
1: Yes, yes, yes.
2: And some rookie who had 17, Devontae Adams went up to him and offered him $17,000, you know, and a couple of other things for the jersey number. And the kid balked at it and said, no, I'm going to need $1 million. And Devontae Adams didn't say anything. You know what he did? Walked into the owner's office, went to Woody Johnson, said, I want 17. They took it from him. He got nothing.
1: Oh, come on, man. He's got $1 million to spare. Give the kid $1 million.
2: No, you're a rookie. You don't ask for $1 million, man.
1: No, but that shows how much the number meant to him.
2: Yeah, but that's a ridiculous ask. Like, if he came in and said, I'll give you $1 million for the 17, right? That's one thing. You take $1 million and run. But, I mean, again, I can't even remember who it was. That ought to tell you where his NFL career went, because he's probably not still in the league anymore. But the reality is, like, just come on. You can't overcharge a future Hall of Famer for a jersey number. Like, that's just a bold strategy, Cotton. Let's see if it pays off for him.
1: Let's head back out to the phone lines. Let's head to Nebraska. Nick, what was your number and why?
3: So my number was 33, and for football, I was a running back. And what originally had happened is I wanted the number 30 because Amon Green was my favorite player. But because I was a junior classman, I wasn't able to get the number 30. They ended up giving me 33. And without me knowing about it, my dad had also played running back in the day. And his number, coincidentally, was 33.
1: Ah.
3: And still to this day in my life, my favorite number is 33, and it's kind of stayed with me my whole life. So.
1: I love it. I love it. How kismet to find out that your dad also was rocking that 33. But again, Zeno, like I said, sometimes it finds you in a weird way just because your number is taken and all of a sudden a new number emerges. But you still got to have one go-to. We want to hear from you. What is your number and why? More of your calls coming up on the other side here on Game Day on ESPN Radio, the ESPN app, and Sirius XM Channel 80.
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30: Imagine getting the start at quarterback for Chicago at a touchdown pass. Deshaun Watson, 10 of 11 for 117 yards, no turnovers. Giants have a 10-6 lead on the Vikings in the third quarter. Jackson Dart with a touchdown pass to rookie Malachi Fields in his only series. To baseball, a couple of games in progress right now at Wrigley. They're in the second inning. The Cubs, who have won 8 of 10, are tied with the rival Cardinals at 3. St. Louis rookie Joshua Baez with a 2-run homer, his first Major League home run. Michael Conforto with a 3-run shot for Chicago, his 10th of the season. Big matchup in Detroit. The Tigers in the race, despite all the moves they made. They're tied with the White Sox at 3 in the 6th inning. Colson Montgomery with a 2-run double for Chicago. White Sox currently have a 3.5 game first place lead on the Tigers. Tonight, the Diamondbacks against the Braves in Atlanta. 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
1: Jaden Daniels guy is really on to something after all, based off of all the calls coming into game day here on ESPN Radio and the ESPN app. When Mia O'Brien, Mark Zeno posed the question, what jersey number did you wear when you played sports, and why is it special to you? Zeno, let's head back out to the phone lines. Let's hear from Jordan in Texas. Jordan, what was your number, and why was it meaningful to you?
34: What's up, Zinny? I miss you, man.
2: Miss you too, baby.
34: Come back to the 9 and 11 o'clock hour. I don't know what I'm doing without you. Anyway, I got the best of both worlds. I was number 10 and number 34. 34 for Ricky Williams, 10 for Vince Young. When Vince Young won national championship, I switched my number. And, hey, Zinny, we can blame all of this on Tress Way. If he would have never gave his number to Jaden Daniels, we wouldn't be having this conversation. If Tim Tebow can let people wear his number, then Jaden Daniels should be perfectly fine with it. Jaden Daniels and his team need to go to Four Guys and have a burger. Love you, man!
2: Jordan was one of the most consistent callers in that 10 a.m. to noon slot. 10 a.m. to noon Eastern, the one that the Golics took over, that I kind of held down for the better part of 2 months every single day. So we love Jordan in Texas.
1: But Jordan does bring up a very good point. Maybe if Tressway, the punter for the Washington

0: WWE live events all in one place, Zeus. Anytime, anywhere.
1: Sports. I'm Tyler Danberg. Baseball tonight, the Cincinnati Reds welcome the Miami Marlins at 6:10. Reds are fourth in the NL Central, but just 5.5 games back of an NL wildcard spot. Meanwhile, the Cleveland Guardians host the San Diego Padres at 7:10. Guardians have dropped 15 of their last 20 games, but manager Stephen Vogt knows they can't let the recent slide get to them.
2: Our guys are showing up ready to win every day, and that's all we can do. Keep our heads down, keep working, and show up ready to win. The wins are going to come. We just have to stay positive. We can't allow any outside negativity to get into our heads. So for us, it's stay positive, keep working, and win games.
1: Cleveland's four games back at first in the AL Central. College football, Ohio State Senior Day will be moved to week one versus Ball State. Game themes this year include the helmet stripe September 19th versus Kent State, Hall of Fame weekend September 26th versus Illinois, homecoming October 10th against Maryland, and the military appreciation game November 14th against Northwestern. NBA per ESPN's Shams Charania, the Cleveland Cavaliers traded Dennis Schroeder in cash to the Charlotte Hornets for Trey Mann, who has 2 years and $16 million left on his deal. The Cavs saved $7 million by making the move. NFL per ESPN's Adam Schefter, Atlanta Falcons edge James Pierce Jr. has been suspended 8 games for violating the league's personal conduct policy. He was arrested in February after a domestic dispute involving his ex-girlfriend, Los Angeles Sparks forward Rickia Jackson. This is the Ohio News Network.
3: Your Skynet overnight forecast calls for mostly cloudy skies, a low of 66 degrees, chance for showers in the early afternoon on Saturday, more later in the day, a high of 84, Saturday night showers and more thunderstorms possible, an overnight low 71. For Sunday, a slight chance for some showers in the morning, more later on in the day, mostly cloudy and 86. For Skynet weather, I'm Max Crenshaw, ESPN Radio 1430 AM and 105.7 FM.
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0: Here's the other part of this thing that maybe Ben Johnson didn't bother to take a look at. If you just take a look at the most points in a single season, the top five teams, 2013 Broncos, 2007 Patriots, 2018 Chiefs, 2024 Lions, 2011 Packers. You know how many Super Bowls those five teams won?
1: Let's go
0: with zero. Because what have we learned in every single postseason? The great defense always beats the great offense in the playoffs. Always. So the point is that scoring the most points is a nice thing to have. It does not equate to winning a Super Bowl, and hasn't. Just like the guy who leads the league in passing every year has never won a Super Bowl in the same year. Okay. I mean, winning games is not always a product of scoring points. It's just not. You have to play on both sides of the ball to be able to do it. And the Bears defense, again, which was very fortuitous last year and very fortunate to have the turnover battle, the turnover success that they did, but it does not mean that it's going to win. And you can even keep going back. 2012 Patriots, 98 Vikings, 2011 Saints. I mean, these are all teams in the top 10 of scoring in NFL history. None of them won a Super Bowl.
1: Let's sneak one more in. Speaking of putting up numbers, Rex from Seattle, what was your number in under 15 seconds when you played sports and why?
2: I used to work with guys with severe dementia. Even after they couldn't remember their wife anymore, they remembered their high school number.
0: Wow.
1: It's a great way to put a bow on today's episode of Game Day here on ESPN Radio. He's Mark Zeno. I'm Mia O'Brien. We appreciate you hanging out with us on ESPN Radio, the ESPN app, Sirius XM Channel 80. 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
6: Threw for over 111 yards and a touchdown pass to Keon Coleman. Bears hammering the Browns 34-10 in the fourth quarter. Cleveland started Deshaun Watson. He went 11 of 15 passing for 126 yards. No turnovers. Shador Sanders with an interception. Caleb Williams didn't start. Case Keenum had two touchdown passes for the Bears. Vikings lead the Giants 13-10. Late in the fourth quarter, Jackson Dart with a touchdown pass to rookie Malachi Fields. On the baseball scoreboard, how about this at Wrigley Field? St. Louis rookie Joshua Baez has hit three home runs in his first three major league at-bats. He's knocked in five, and the Cardinals lead the Cubs 6-3 in the sixth inning. One final score, White Sox over the Tigers 4-3. In golf, third round of the St. Jude Championship, Sam Bird, Scotty Scheffler tied for the lead at 11-under.
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25: 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I'm Tim Donnelly, David Dennis Jr. here as well. Once you name your quarterback, if you're a head coach, I do think your brain switches a little bit, right? It goes from, hey, the number one thing I have to do is figure out who's going to be calling the plays for my offense. And then once you do that, all right, now it's on me. Right now that I've made the decision, I've got to put together this team. I got to finish the recipe and make sure that we win games because I have my guy, especially when they're two such different skill sets as J.J. McCarthy and Kyler Murray, where, you know, you don't know who you're customizing the offense to. Mm-hmm. So now that Kyler is the guy, how much pressure is on somebody like Kevin O'Connell, who just a year ago we were talking about as a QB offensive guru whisperer, and now that Minnesota shakeup has everybody maybe questioning him and looking at him a different way?
26: I think we put a little bit too much on Kevin O'Connell as the quarterback whisperer. I don't know where we got this notion from, and it didn't start with Kevin O'Connell, but we kind of got this thing that this dude just can, like,

0: season long as we get you ready for Super Bowl 61, February 14th on ESPN, ABC, and the Walt Disney Company.
1: The Rams, once again, a team that is going to be judging this season by how well they play in the postseason. But if there is something interesting in their game today against the Chiefs in the preseason, Stetson Bennett got the start at quarterback, meaning first-rounder Ty Simpson, first-round rookie, came off the bench. He is now into the game 1-for-2 with 7 yards thus far. We'll monitor that situation because there's a little bit of a competition for the backup quarterback. And they'll be behind Matt Stafford, who, as I said, last preseason, the back was acting up. He was going into the super cold hyperbaric chambers. I don't remember what they were called. But he obviously figured it out, was healthy enough to come back and have an MVP season. And now you add Myles Garrett, you add higher expectations. This is one of the rare teams that feels truly Super Bowl or bust going into a season.
2: That was such a cruel sound that brought us into this. that was such a mean thing to do to the rest of the league, is that when we're talking about the Rams, the entire lead-in was, oh yeah, they may be adding one of the most terrifying defenders ever to their team. That's not fair. That's mean. That's cruel. And I'm sorry to the rest of the league for having to hear that.
1: And it's not like they're adding it without already. They've already added one of the most fearsome defensive players NFL history in Myles Garrett. The true way is they might add another of the, I mean, I don't even know how many you want to go down, two or three, four most fearsome defenders of a generation. Yeah. Like, they might be adding another one of those because they've already added one in Myles Garrett, who is as, you know, circled on the depth chart, or sorry, on the scouting report as any defensive player in the NFL.
2: Yeah, I mean, this is, I kind of didn't think we would see a super team in the NFL anymore just because of the way that cap space works and hard caps and all that. This feels like a super team. I'm not saying that they're a lock to win it all, but I mean, who wouldn't have them as their favorites right now?
1: The crazy part is, the stars get talked about a lot, right? Matt Stafford, Puka Nacua, Devontae Adams, and the defensive players we've already mentioned. There are some really good, like, next players. Like, I'm a big Cameron Kitchens fan at safety. He's never, like, he's just never going to be mentioned with the other names that are on this roster. And you keep looking. Byron Young is a really, really good player that wins NFL. Like, he's a nationally recognized player, but he's, you know, eighth. If this were a movie, he's not even having his name on the poster. Because you know, he's in a movie with Denzel and, name the stars. Leonardo DiCaprio and Matthew McConaughey. I don't know who your stars are, right? They're all there. So it's a top-to-bottom roster that's really exciting. I do believe the salary cap is going to come due at some point, and the fact that they never use their draft picks is going to come due at some point. But for right now, you just look at that roster and go, goodness gracious, somebody's going to have to play against that team.
2: Why haven't Denzel and Leonardo DiCaprio done a movie together?
1: I've asked that a lot.
2: It feels like it should happen, right?
1: It feels like it should, and it should be like a movie where it's almost two movies, and then they don't cross over till the end.
2: Yeah,
1: you know what I mean?
2: Like in Heat, that's the big wow. Where they only have two scenes together, right?
1: Yep. Because they can each carry every scene by themselves, but the scenes where they're together, you know, small doses because it's too electric.
2: Yeah.
1: But that's kind of like Aaron Donald and Myles Garrett, if we're being real.
2: Yeah.
1: It's like, it's good when they're by themselves. I'm going to go watch the movie. But if you put them together, you know, I might have to clear it out, watch it back-to-back on a Saturday, and get a babysitter, the whole thing.
2: I'm sure a lot of teams are wishing that they don't interact in any scenes together.
1: True. Just to keep them fresh for the playoffs. They're like alternating series.
2: Yeah.
1: This is Primetime on ESPN Radio. Up next, one NFL QB is the hottest meme out there right now. 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
4: This is ONN. Sports. I'm Tyler Danberg. Baseball tonight, the Cincinnati Reds welcome the Miami Marlins at 6:10. Reds are fourth in the NL Central, but just 5.5 games back of an NL wildcard spot. Meanwhile, the Cleveland Guardians host the San Diego Padres at 7:10. Guardians have dropped 15 of their last 20 games, but manager Stephen Vogt knows they can't let the recent slide get to them.
5: Our guys are showing up ready to win every day, and that's all we can do. Keep our heads down, keep working, and show up ready to win. The wins are going to come. We just have to stay positive. We can't allow any outside negativity to get into our heads. So for us, it's stay positive, keep working, and win games.
4: Cleveland's four games back at first in the AL Central. College football, Ohio State Senior Day will be moved to week one versus Ball State. Game themes this year include the helmet stripe September 19th versus Kent State, Hall of Fame weekend September 26th versus Illinois, homecoming October 10th against Maryland, and the military appreciation game November 14th against Northwestern. NBA per ESPN's Shams Charania, the Cleveland Cavaliers traded Dennis Schroeder in cash to the Charlotte Hornets for Trey Mann, who has 2 years and $16 million left on his deal. The Cavs saved $7 million by making the move. NFL per ESPN's Adam Schefter, Atlanta Falcons edge James Pierce Jr. has been suspended 8 games for violating the league's personal conduct policy. He was arrested in February after a domestic dispute involving his ex-girlfriend, Los Angeles Sparks forward Rickia Jackson. This is the Ohio News Network.
6: Your Skynet overnight forecast calls for mostly cloudy skies, a low of 66 degrees, chance for showers in the early afternoon on Saturday, more later in the day, a high of 84, Saturday night showers and more thunderstorms possible, an overnight low 71. For Sunday, a slight chance for some showers in the morning, more later on in the day, mostly cloudy and 86. For Skynet weather, I'm Max Crenshaw, ESPN Radio 1430 AM and 105.7 FM.
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0: some that are incredible, and there are some sports fans that just have absolutely no interest in it. Either way, I can tell you this for sure. I played college football. Certain players get absolutely connected to numbers.
1: Oh, yeah, absolutely.
0: They get jewelry with their numbers, tattoos with their numbers. Given, you know, I know at least one, and this is a friend of a friend, who gave their child their middle name of gave him a middle name of a number. Like, there's some real, real diehard stuff going on there. So it's a...
1: what was your thing with the number?
0: It means something to players.
1: What was your number, first of all? What was your thing?
0: First of all, I was number 9 by the time I was playing, but I started as a walk-on.
1: Okay.
0: So my first couple of years, I had numbers given to me and taken from me left and right. So I've worn a whole bunch. But I do remember the first time I was put on scholarship and I ended up playing. I do remember them finally saying, like, here you go. You get to pick a number. And it was a big deal for me. So, like, numbers matter. I see where Jaden Daniels is upset. What I don't see is why you get the lawyers involved. That's the next question. Coming up. Our quarterback battle check-in. We check them all out. See what's going on in preseason and more. Of course, this is primetime on ESPN Radio, the ESPN app, as well as SiriusXM Channel 80. Don't go anywhere.
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3: Call at 850 ESPN Cleveland. Shador Sanders backed up Deshaun Watson today. 6 of 11 passing for 79 yards, no touchdowns and a pick. No Caleb Williams for the Bears. He didn't play. And Chicago handles Cleveland 34-10. Vikings over the Giants 13-10. Jackson Dart, a touchdown pass to rookie Malachi Fields. Veteran Jamal Adams carted off the field with a right knee injury in his Minnesota preseason debut. And the Bills rolled the Panthers 29-14. Josh Allen with a touchdown pass to Keon Coleman. In baseball, St. Louis rookie Joshua Baez hit three home runs in his first three major league at-bats. And the Cardinals defeat the Cubs 8-4 at Wrigley. Yankees and Blue Jays tied at one in the seventh in Toronto.
4: Hey, this is Rich Eisen. Coming up on Monday, we review the entire weekend of preseason action. And the four-down series settles on the Philadelphia Eagles. 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
7: 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And this is Prime Time.

0: vision. Like, it's not, maybe not 25-25-25-25, but it's pretty darn close. When I look at the Saints, you're right. To me, this is a very clean evaluation of Tyler Shuck, where they look at him and say, you've got your wide receivers. I like Juwan Johnson as a tight end. We brought in Achane, formerly known as ETN, at running back. Like, either you're going to do enough to make us go, boom, we got our guy, or there's a very, very talented 2027 draft class of quarterbacks coming up, and we're going to draft one and have a nice little incubator to drop them into because of all these weapons we've assembled for you.
1: And also, there's a lot of quarterbacks some big-time quarterbacks that may be on the move from their current teams, too. Like, I would not be surprised if, because just like we talked about the NFC North, somebody in the NFC South is going to have a deeply depressing season. It's an unexpected season, unexpected losses. And I would not be surprised if one of those big-time QBs that are coming out in 27 ends up in the NFC South somewhere.
0: Maybe a couple of them.
1: Yeah.
0: Coming up, a top 10 point guard of all time retired. That means we're making top 10 point guard lists, and it's taken over ESPN Radio. At least one of them has. There's some conversations that it obviously draws to our attention. We're going to have that conversation next. This is Primetime on ESPN Radio, the ESPN app, as well as SiriusXM Channel 80.
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4: Sports. I'm Tyler Danberg. Baseball tonight, the Cincinnati Reds welcome the Miami Marlins at 6:10. Reds are fourth in the NL Central, but just 5.5 games back of an NL wildcard spot. Meanwhile, the Cleveland Guardians host the San Diego Padres at 7:10. Guardians have dropped 15 of their last 20 games, but manager Stephen Vogt knows they can't let the recent slide get to them.
5: Our guys are showing up ready to win every day, and that's all we can do. Keep our heads down, keep working, and show up ready to win. The wins are going to come. We just have to stay positive. We can't allow any outside negativity to get into our heads. So for us, it's stay positive, keep working, and win games.
4: Cleveland's 4 games back at first in the AL Central. College football, Ohio State Senior Day will be moved to Week 1 versus Ball State. Game themes this year include the helmet stripe September 19th versus Kent State, Hall of Fame weekend September 26th versus Illinois, homecoming October 10th against Maryland, and the military appreciation game November 14th against Northwestern. NBA per ESPN's Shams Charania, the Cleveland Cavaliers traded Dennis Schroeder in cash to the Charlotte Hornets for Trey Mann, who has 2 years and $16 million left on his deal. The Cavs saved $7 million by making the move. NFL per ESPN's Adam Schefter, Atlanta Falcons edge James Pierce Jr. has been suspended 8 games for violating the league's personal conduct policy. He was arrested in February after a domestic dispute involving his ex-girlfriend, Los Angeles Sparks forward Ricky Jackson. This is the Ohio News Network.
6: Your Skynet overnight forecast calls for mostly cloudy skies, a low of 66 degrees, chance for showers in the early afternoon on Saturday, more later in the day, a high of 84, Saturday night showers and more thunderstorms possible, an overnight low 71. For Sunday, a slight chance for some showers in the morning, more later on in the day, mostly cloudy in 86. For Skynet weather, I'm Max Crenshaw, ESPN Radio 1430 AM and 105.7 FM.
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0: Yeah. Good too. John Stockton played with the second lead, or at, you know, up until recently, when I was, I guess he's at number time, three, yep. Right? The third highest score of all time, and Karl Malone, like that's part of that too. So, I'm not seeing it for John Stockton. Lots of assists, lots of steals. Congratulations, that's really good. You're still a top 10, but you're absolutely no way a top four.
1: They are. You know, I'm sitting here like doing it's like a high school debate exercise. Like I was trying to find ways to argue for John Stockton. I actually think if you gave that assignment to numbers, maybe like Russell Westbrook's in at seven. We got to give him some time because there's recency bias, nostalgia going on right now. Mm. But I think if you gave me 8, 9, 10, Chris Paul, Jason Kidd, Steve Nash, and told me you have to argue for them over John Stockton, I think I could put together a better argument than I've put together thus far for a few of the things I've been arguing. Like John Stockton has some issues when you would like he might be dropped down quite a bit the further and further we get from his career, which happens with certain all-time greats. They tumble. It's a tough spot for him right now because I think Chris Paul is going to be looked at very, very glowingly by history. Jason Kidd, I think, will be. Steve Nash has two MVPs. Whether you agree with them or not, those are going to look fine on his pro basketball reference page for the rest of time.
0: Right.
1: So John Stockton's going to have some hard spots here. Maybe Freddie's just giving him one last hoorah before he knows the tumble is coming.
0: Yeah, I would put Chris Paul, I'd put Steve Nash over John Stockton. John Stockton has tons of longevity, which means something, but I mean, I feel bad. Well, this is kind of Freddie's fault, so Freddie's your fault. I feel bad because now this list that's supposed to be celebrating.
1: It went from I don't like disrespecting with the legend to it's the legend's fault that I have to do this.
0: It's his fault because we're supposed to be celebrating Russell Westbrook as a top 10 point guard. And because of Freddie's list, everybody has spent the whole weekend talking about how terrible John Stockton was an NBA player. That's like unfair to John Stockton.
1: I've made this. I named my theories. This is called what I call the Ring of Honor complex, which is it's mostly football, but it's when a fan base tries to tell me somebody is a Hall of Famer, and what they really are is just like their team's Ring of Honor.
0: Right.
1: Think of like Tony Romo, Donovan McNabb, Matt Ryan, like they're Ring of Honor guys. I think their name should be in a stadium for the rest of their lives. That's insane. That's top 1% of the top 1%. Mm. But the moment you say they're a first ballot Hall of Famer, you're going to make me be mean to your guy. You're making me say all the things that they didn't do well. That's not my fault. That's your fault, right? Because if you just said he's awesome, we could have sat here and talked about how great they are. But you said he's a first ballot Hall of Famer, so I got to be mean. If John Stockton was 8 on this list,
0: nobody talks
1: about
0: it.
1: We're all talking about Russell Westbrook.
0: Right,
1: we're talking about Westbrook and maybe even saying like, ooh, Stockton's a little low, and we get to talk about how great he is.
0: Right.
1: Instead, you put him 3, now we got to be mean. That's not my fault. That's your fault. Coming up from the NBA Finals to not even nationally televised, that's next. This is Primetime on ESPN Radio, the ESPN app, and SiriusXM Channel 80.
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9: Sports. I'm Tyler Danberg. Baseball tonight, the Cincinnati Reds welcome the Miami Marlins at 6:10. Reds are 4th in the NL Central, but just 5.5 games back of an NL wildcard spot. Meanwhile, the Cleveland Guardians host the San Diego Padres at 7:10. Guardians have dropped 15 of their last 20 games, but manager Steven Vogt knows they can't let the recent slide get to them.
10: Our guys are showing up ready to win every day, and that's all we can do. Keep our heads down, keep working, and show up ready to win. The wins are going to come. We just have to stay positive. We can't allow any outside negativity to get into our heads. So for us, it's stay positive, keep working, and win games.
9: Cleveland's 4 games back at first in the AL Central. College football, Ohio State Senior Day will be moved to Week 1 versus Ball State. Game themes this year include the helmet stripe September 19th versus Kent State, Hall of Fame weekend September 26th versus Illinois, homecoming October 10th against Maryland, and the military appreciation game November 14th against Northwestern. NBA, per ESPN's Shams Charania, the Cleveland Cavaliers traded Dennis Schroeder in cash to the Charlotte Hornets for Trey Mann, who has 2 years and $16 million left on his deal. The Cavs saved $7 million by making the move. NFL, per ESPN's Adam Schefter, Atlanta Falcons edge James Pierce Jr. has been suspended 8 games for violating the league's personal conduct policy. He was arrested in February after a domestic dispute involving his ex-girlfriend, Los Angeles Sparks forward Rickia Jackson. This is the Ohio News Network.
4: Your Skynet overnight forecast calls for mostly cloudy skies, a low of 66 degrees. Chance for showers in the early afternoon on Saturday, more later in the day, a high of 84. Saturday night showers and more thunderstorms possible, an overnight low 71. For Sunday, a slight chance for some showers in the morning, more later on in the day, mostly cloudy in 86. For Skynet weather, I'm Max Crenshaw, ESPN Radio 1430 AM and 105.7 FM.
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0: that's him, that's him. So I don't have to necessarily say, you know, it's the right thing or what I would do. But if that's you, I you know, don't go up there playing charades and trying to, or playing, you know, any kind of acting games. Do you. And right now, for him, I guess it's letting everybody know he expects big things.
1: Yeah, he does. And I think he has a right to. He has a right to. This Pacers team can, I mean, the Eastern Conference is absolutely nuts right now. There's so many good teams in there. It's so deep. And he has a claim to being one of the teams that could be at the top.
0: Coming up, Doug Glanville on the call for Diamondbacks Braves right here on ESPN Radio. He joins us next. 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
19: Palmer fakes the handoff, rolling right, pressure coming, Allen avoids the pressure, throws, looking in the end zone to Keon Coleman for the touchdown! Agent Zero with a 9-yard touchdown reception for the first touchdown in Highmark Stadium history.
20: Call on 97 Rock. Josh Allen just played that one series. The touchdown pass to Keon Coleman. He went 6 of 8 for 111 yards. The Bills blow out the Panthers 29-14. Bears take down the Browns 34-10. Deshaun Watson started for Cleveland 11 of 13 passing, 11 of 15 passing, 126 yards, no touchdowns. Vikings over the Giants 13-10, but tough news for the Vikings. Veteran defender Jamal Adams carted off the field with a right knee injury. And baseball, Cardinals rookie Joshua Baez hits 3 home runs in his Major League debut. St. Louis 8-4 over the Cubs.
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0: everyone. Welcome to the Bet365 Guardians warm-up show. Tonight, we join you from Progressive Field in downtown Cleveland. It's the Guardians and the San Diego Padres in Game 2 of this three-game series. Jim Rosenhaus along with you about a half hour prior to tonight's first pitch. Another good baseball night downtown as it's Rock and Blast Night 2. Great fireworks show on tap for after the game presented by Echo Health. And Guardians trying to get back on the winning track as they lost last night's series opener to these Padres. And with a White Sox win already today over the Tigers, the Guardians suddenly are 5.5 out in the American League Central Division. And in the wild card chase, they are still one game out of that third and final wild card playoff spot. Meanwhile, the Padres trying to hang around in the National League West. They still trail the Dodgers, who are so far leading by 8 games heading into play tonight. But the Padres in the wild card chase in the National League are firmly in that second wild card spot. Stay with us. We'll have more to come after this.
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0: Welcome back to Guardians Warm-Up. We're joined by Assistant General Manager Matt Forman as the Guardians get ready to take on the Padres. And Matt, the Guardians going through a patch here since the All-Star break where the wins have been harder to come by than they were in the first half of the season. And what are you seeing concern-wise? And on the flip side of that, what has you saying, you know what, it's just a stretch and this team will be just fine?
5: Rosie, thanks for having me on. Yeah, I think it's really hard to win Major League Baseball games, and the margins are really small. On the good side, I think we've been in every game that we've played since the break. We're not having, you know, blowout losses or blowout wins for that matter. We've played a lot of 1 and 2 run games, close games, and in those games where the score is decided by just a few runs, it's really small margins that separate a win from a loss. And I think on the positive side, we're getting a ton of runners on base. Our starters are giving us good quality and going deep into games. It's just stacking things consistently in our favor and having things bounce our way in some occasions that I hope will get us back to the winning side of the ledger.
0: And you mentioned runners on base. I feel like runners in scoring position can be kind of a random stat a lot of times. How do you address that, trying to get those runners in when you do get them on base? And is it something that's really tricky to do for a lot of teams.
5: Yeah, I think it is. I mean, the good news is that we're getting runners on base. You have to start there. And I think our on-base percentage is middle of the pack in the league. So we're getting runners on. Now it's a matter of converting those opportunities into runs, pushing them across. I think there are things you can do. You can practice it. You can train it. You can talk about it. And I think it's one of those things where the old John Woodenism is be quick but don't hurry, right? You don't want to squeeze the bat tighter and make the moment even bigger than it is, but you don't want to ignore that those situations are important. You want to take advantage of them.
0: We're getting further away from the trade deadline, and the players you brought in have had an impact. Nathaniel Lowe, Joe Adell, Foster Griffin certainly have helped this club. What have you seen from them maybe that you didn't expect or maybe didn't know about because they weren't with your club that has been really pleasing to what they've been able to do since arriving?
5: Well, I think we did a ton of homework on their personalities and who they are as people, and I think they've really fit in incredibly well to this environment. I mean, they're focused on helping us take advantage of each day and win games. They've certainly had their moments to contribute on the field, but they fit in really well in the clubhouse and the dugout.
0: Stay with us. We'll have more with Matt Forman after this short break.
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0: Welcome back. It's Guardians warm-up. Matt Forman's joining us, assistant general manager for the Guardians. And we like to take some deep dives every once in a while. You're involved heavily with the draft. And back in 2022, your first-round pick was a kid named Chase DeLauder, who has really had a tremendous rookie season. Thinking back to then, where he came from and kind of the timing of everything, I don't know if under the radar you can be in terms of a first-round pick, but it seems like you did some really good work and maybe took a chance on a kid for some different reasons. Explain how it went with DeLauder and how it's going now.
5: Yeah, going back to his draft process, I mean, he was a bit of an unheralded, under-the-radar high school player. Ended up at James Madison, you know, mid-major college program. And his freshman year is abbreviated due to COVID, missed some time in his sophomore and junior seasons due to injury. But he was really strong the summer before his junior year on the Cape Cod League, which is a prominent wood bat summer college league, against some of the best competition in the country. Really held his own and was one of the better performers in that league. Again, then going into his junior season, had a foot injury, missed some time, but we had seen his performance and some of the tools and characteristics even before his draft eligible season that made us excited about following him into his draft eligible season and what he was able to do before he got hurt. He's continued getting better and better since then. He's been a great partner throughout his career in the minor leagues, and now in the major leagues, it's truly remarkable to see the steps that he's taking every single day and growing in consistency. His at-bat quality is really high. He can hit the ball hard, consistently, you know, hit the ball over the fence occasionally. He's played a really good right field, and he's a pretty capable base runner. So the holistic package of overall contribution for a guy who's just in his first full season in the major leagues is really impressive to see, and we're excited about his continued maturation and growth.
0: Credit to him for taking advantage of all the resources here to stay healthy, get healthy, and then stay healthy.
5: That's been a huge focus for him. We talk about it all the time, the importance of routines. He's been very invested in developing a routine that allows him to prepare, recover, and perform. And it's been great to see what the results have been as a result of that work that he's done.
0: Matt, always good to see you. Thanks for coming by.
5: Thanks so much, Rosie.
0: That is Matt Forman, Assistant General Manager. Stay tuned. We'll have more to come after this.
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16: We'll keep plenty of clouds around. That chance for some rain or rumbles will be with us through the overnight hours. Temperatures close to 70 degrees. Low 80s for us on Sunday with very humid conditions. We will have the chance for scattered showers and thunderstorms, especially through the afternoon and evening. In the 3 News Weather Center, I'm meteorologist Jessica Van Meter.
0: Guardians trying to bounce back from last night's loss to the Padres here in the series and homestand opener. Tom Hamilton will talk about it with manager Stephen Vogt next.
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0: Everybody, with Cleveland manager Stephen Vogt, this Tom Hamilton. Welcome to the Manager Show, and it's brought to you by KeyBank. You know, sometimes it's just kind of, you're in that kind of a spell where
20: you pitch, you don't hit, you hit, you don't pitch. You give Gavin Williams a 3-0 lead most nights, I don't care who it's against, ball game.
21: Yeah, it's been a difficult stretch, to say the least. And, you know, but the thing about it is we are doing a lot of things really well. We got to find a way to put it together on a night. And we've done it a handful of times, but just not consistently enough. And that's something we're working towards. But, you know, but the thing about it is we are doing a lot of things really well. We just, we got

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2: About 10 minutes away from tonight's first pitch here at Progressive Field. Time for the pitching matchup as we welcome you back to the Bet 365 Guardians warm-up show. Padres going with an opener tonight. They'll start Wandy Peralta, the veteran left-hander, who is 2-2 with an ERA of 3.39 after 53 appearances. This will be the fifth time that he has opened a game for the Padres. The bulk pitcher is expected to be right-hander Randy Vasquez, who is 8-6 with an earned run average of 4.16. That's after 19 starts and then four appearances after an opener. They'll be opposed by left-hander Joey Cantillo, 8-7, an earned run average of 3.91 after 25 starts. Only one inning of work on Sunday, his last start against the White Sox, as the rains came after that one inning and he was done for the day. That's your pitching matchup. That'll do it for Guardians warm-up. Stay tuned. Starting lineups and first pitch come your way next.
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7: 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It's the Guardians and Padres meeting in Game 2 of this three-game series. Time now for the starting lineups. First for San Diego, and their manager Craig Stammen leading things off. Fernando Tatis Jr., the right fielder. Jake Cronenworth at second base bats second. Manny Machado, the third baseman, will bat third, with Ty France hitting cleanup. He's the first baseman. Jackson Merrill in center field hits fifth. Luis Campusano is the designated hitter, batting sixth. Austin Hayes in left field bats seventh. Xander Bogaerts, the shortstop, hits eighth. And Freddie Fermin is doing the catching, batting ninth. On the mound, lefty Wandy Peralta. Now for the Guardians and manager Stephen Vogt leading things off. Stephen Kwan in left field. Chase DeLauder, the designated hitter, bats second. Jose Ramirez at third base bats third, with Joe Adell in right field batting cleanup. Nathaniel Lowe at first base bats fifth. Angel Hanau, the shortstop, will hit sixth. Travis Bazana, the second baseman, bats seventh. Patrick Bailey does the catching, hits eighth. And Petey Halpin in center field bats ninth. On the mound, left-hander Joey Cantillo. Those are your starting lineups. Now stay tuned when we return. Tom Hamilton has tonight's first pitch on the Cleveland Clinic Radio Network.
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0: losses, including tonight. Two wins, two losses, a 3.39 ERA. The left-hander's ready. He fires, and Lowe swings and misses, and that'll take care of Cleveland in the first, but they quickly tie it at one on the Cleveland Clinic Radio Network.
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0: Second inning, it's a 1-1 game. Joey Cantillo facing the left-handed batting center fielder Jackson Merrill. Padres only two left-handed bats in the lineup tonight. The set, hands chest high, and the pitch. And a curveball strike. Merrill, again, like almost everybody in this Padre lineup, they've all gotten hot at the same time. It's incredible. And they've been hot now for a month or more. Here's the 0-1. Swung on, fouled upstairs, 0-2. How about Jackson Merrill? In his last 25 games, he's batting .365, 9 homers, 25 RBIs, and an OPS over 1,100. One of the better young players in the National League. The pitch. And he rockets one to right off the netting, foul. Still a 0-2 count. When the Guardians win, your Northeast Ohio Ford dealers donate $500 to Cleveland Guardians charities supporting youth sports in Cleveland. Cantillo's ready. Here it comes. A swing and a miss. Good curveball down and in. And that's strikeout number 2 for Joey Cantillo. If you missed manager Stephen Vogt on the pregame show, he said the key for Cantillo is all about throwing the curveball for strikes. That sets everything else up. Cantillo against the DH tonight. Luis Campuzano, a catcher by trade, and he looks and takes a curveball for strike one. San Diego has now won 6 in a row and 16 out of their last 20. Now the 0-1 pitch. And a good swing and a miss at a changeup. Boy, when you can follow that really good curveball with that tremendous changeup, good luck now if you're Campuzano down 0-2. Here it comes. Swung on, grounded to second. Right at Lozano. And Cantillo gets him out with a curveball as Lozano throws out Campuzano. Two down. 1-1 game. Here's off. Austin Hayes, we saw him earlier this year with the White Sox. They DFA'd him August 5th. 4 days later, he signed with San Diego. Two down, nobody on. 1-1 game on this beautiful Saturday night at the lakefront. 79 degrees. The pitch and a curveball strike. When you've got rust to bust, use BB Blaster, Cleveland original since 1957. BB Blaster always working like a pro. Cantillo with the 0-1 pitch. And he bounced it to the backstop. Evens the count. Joey Cantillo's averaging 10 strikeouts per nine innings. The four walks per nine have hurt. But he's had a pretty darn solid year. Now the 1-1 pitch. A swing and a miss. What a great looking off-speed pitch. 1-2 the count. Now this rotation has done such a terrific job. One, they post every 5 days. Not one starter has missed a start. And that's not just luck, folks. That's a lot of hard work between starts. Now the 1-2 delivery. Check swing. Did he go? No! On the appeal at first. Boy, it was close. Hayes, a right-handed batter, hitting 250. Couple of homers, 10 RBIs. Inning should be over. Looking at the replay, that swing was not checked. He went around. The 2-2 swung on off the end of the bat. Rolling to first, right at the bag. Low grabs it, steps on the bag to retire Hayes, and it stays 1-1, middle of the second on the Cleveland Clinic Radio Network.
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0: Boy, here's another guy, Kyle Hart, coming on, who has spent time overseas pitching in Korea. Kyle Hart, another left-hander, takes over for fellow left-handed reliever Wandy Peralta. Peralta, in an inning, gave up a run on three hits, had a strikeout. So San Diego using two of their four left-handed relievers in the first two innings. 1-1 game. Angel Hanao is short tonight, batting right-handed. The switch hitter takes low. Brian Rocchio getting a day off. He tweaked his groin the other day in Detroit. And Boter felt this was a good day to get him off his feet. Now the 1-0 pitch. And it's down low 2-0. We're seeing Hanao tonight.

0: Cleveland, two runs, four hits. San Diego, one run, one hit. Bottom of the second, one out, runner at second. The 1-2 delivery. Outside, ball two, two and two. Challenged by the catcher, Freddie Fermin. Well, we're a long way away, but from up here, that pitch definitely looked outside. And it was on the outside corner, just what I told you. Call overturned. Out looking, Petey Halpin. That just is amazing. Now, some of these catchers are so good at these ABS challenges. Here's the top of the order with Stephen Kwan. Again, run at second. Two down, 2-1 Cleveland. Again, left on left. Hart lets it rip. Kwan takes the strike. Outer edge. Kwan flied out to center his first time up. Stephen Kwan. 960 OPS since July 1. The pitch swung on a weak bouncer to first. Even with a bag, as France gloves it, steps on the bag, inning over. But Patrick Bailey with a double gives Cleveland a 2-1 lead. We head to the third here in downtown Cleveland.
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0: Xander Bogaerts will lead it off, the right-handed hitting shortstop. 2-1 Cleveland, third inning. Left-hander Joey Cantillo delivering, and a good-looking curveball for strike one. 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Now the 0-1. Swung on a bouncer to third. Backing up is Ramirez. Strong throw over to get Bogaerts. One down. Here's the catcher, Freddie Fermin. One-time Kansas City Royal. With Joey Cantillo, after a walk and a single to start the game, has really gotten locked in and looks very good here in inning number three. Weak contact. And he's throwing strikes. 31 pitches, 22 strikes, 9 balls. And most of those balls came first two batters. The pitch. And it's a first pitch strike on a curveball. Cantillo's ready. Outfield playing the other way toward right. He fires. And he missed down low with the curve. One ball, one strike. Joey Cantillo hasn't had a win since July 12th, so over a month ago. The pitch, swing and a miss. What a changeup. Right now, his changeup and curveball are tremendous. One ball, two strikes. And this is one of the hottest offensive clubs in baseball. We have a pitch clock violation. If that's on the hitter, it's strike three. One and two is the count. Adam Hamery just pointed at his watch, pointed to the hitter. He's out. Pitch clock violation. Freddie Fermin is out on strikes. And rookie manager Craig Stammons, along with Freddie Fermin, getting into it with home plate umpire Adam Hamery. Craig Stammons was a pitcher at the University of Dayton, or Dayton University. Most people would go by UD. Dayton Flyers, known for their basketball. They put a few baseball players in the big leagues, and now Stammons managing the Padres, doing a great job. Top of the order, Freddie Fermin out on the pitch clock violation. Fernando Tatis takes down and in a ball.

Two down, 2-1 Cleveland. Tatis taps it, fouled third base side, 1-1. Fermín out on the pitch clock violation. Fernando Tatis takes down and in a ball. Two down, 2-1 Cleveland. Tatis taps it, fouled third base side, 1-1.

0: Now the 2-0. Swung on, pounded, foul down the right side. 2-1 the count. If you look at the ABS challenge system, here's the set. The pitch, runner goes. Pitch swung on, a miss. Throw by Bailey's perfect. Tag made by Hanau. I'm telling you, folks, that was a howitzer from Patrick Bailey. A perfect throw, the only way you could get Tatis. And that'll end the third.
1: Wow.
0: 2-1 Cleveland.
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0: Messick seems to be getting stronger. He has struck out 8 today. The pitch. Got him swinging. Marker Messick.
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